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0: Mental as anything is live it up to EC right across the far south coast. 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It's going to be a fantastic day out. We've got some huge artists, including My Sex. Kimmy caught up with Steve Balby yesterday.
1: Now, like, I remember you most, of course, from Noiseworks. You were just brilliant in that band with the great John Stevens and the rest of the guys. What a ride that would have been for you.
2: You know, it was a blast. I think we were around the 21 age, you know, in a rock and roll band, touring the world, having success, and hard to beat that, really, you know. We feel very fortunate.
1: Yeah. And then, of course, you've been with My Sex. When did you start with them?
2: Well, man, I've been with My Sex for about 15 years now.
1: Wow.
2: I know, it's just gone by so quickly. That was a real honour, because I remember being a kid, probably about 16, snuck into the Royal Antler to watch In Excess support My Sex, and both bands totally blew me away. But I stood there in front of Don Martin, the bass player of My Sex, and went and got myself a job and bought a bass just like him.
0: It's going to be an incredible day of live music. Sunset Sounds, Tilba Valley Winery, November 14. 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Not only do we have My Sex, we have Dragon, The Radiators, Ganga Jang, The Shantuzies, Matt Finish. It's all happening, so get your tickets now. Kimmy and the Brekkie Bar, back tomorrow from 6.
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Franklin and George Michael on 2EC, two of the biggest voices in music, teaming up back in 1987. Now, this song gave George Michael his very first US number one as a solo artist, while for Aretha Franklin, it was her first chart topper in nearly two decades. Two great voices coming together as one. Sandy with you this morning. 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You could win a four-day cruise to Moreton Island. Have a look at Where the Heck Am I? 2ec.com.au. We'll line up Brian Ferry. Let's stick together. And now

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0: Brian Ferry, Let's Stick Together, 2EC, your home for better music and Robert. He had a bit of a scary moment. The year 2000, December, he was travelling with his family on a British Airways flight when a man stormed the cockpit and attempted to hijack the plane. Luckily for everyone on board, the crew did regain control just in time. So what a scary moment. That is horrendous. Coming up after the break, Blondie, One Way or Another, and 1927. Don't go anywhere, turn it up, it's on its way.
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7: Hi, I'm Phoebe Humphrey. Anthony Albanese has taken a stab at the Coalition for opposing cost-saving measures in Parliament. It follows the opposition calling on the federal government to rein in spending following yesterday's interest rate rise. But the PM says the Coalition has pushed back on measures, including the over 65's private health insurance rebate.
8: You can't say we want more savings and then oppose every saving which is put forward.
7: Three people have been charged in Sydney over an alleged mistaken identity murder in the city's south earlier this month. 23-year-old Marco Tapia was killed during a home invasion on September 1. Two men in their 20s and a 16-year-old boy will face court today. Donald Trump is rejecting calls to work with China on AI safety. The US president says he doesn't want to work with Xi Jinping on governing the technology, claiming it would make it harder for American companies to get ahead. He also admits he doesn't want to, quote, mix it up.
9: A lot of people say, let's do it together with China, but then they're going to be able to immediately gain access to things that we know that they don't know.
7: It comes as Anthropic has warned investors that its AI could pose existential risks to humanity due to unpredictable behaviour. That includes concealing or manipulating information and resisting to shut down. And the NRL Grand Final entertainment will reportedly begin with a tribute to Jai Arrow. The Rabbitohs star will complete a lap of honour after being forced to medically retire due to MND. It's not known just yet who will perform during the pre-game entertainment on Sunday.
6: Whale Coast Realty Narooma, helping you move on with confidence. 2EC, your sport now.
7: In sport, it was the AFL's worst-kept secret, but now the Lions have confirmed that Lachie Neal is on the move. He informed Brisbane bosses this morning that he will exercise his rights as an unrestricted free agent. The dual Brownlow medalist is expected to join Collingwood on a three-year deal. And Newcastle's Phoenix Crossland says he will support his teammates ahead of Sunday's grand final against the Roosters. After being ruled out, the Knight handed a four-match ban for a hip-drop tackle on Nathan Cleary.
10: As soon as I walk out of this building, my focus goes to Newcastle Knights and winning this grand final.
7: That's the latest news and sport.
4: 2EC weather.
0: Mostly sunny and 30 degrees across the region with a moderate fire danger rating today. We also have a strong wind warning for the Batemans and Eden Coast. Thursday looking partly cloudy, slight chance of a late shower or thunderstorm, 31 to 32 tomorrow. Rain developing on Friday, a very high chance of showers and possible thunderstorms, 20 to 24. And Saturday, showers continuing with a chance of a thunderstorm, 21 to 23.
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0: You're with Sandy on this beautiful Wednesday morning, warming up nicely today, and it's just going to be that way for tomorrow as well. So make sure you stay hydrated. It's getting a bit warm, and we're not even in summer yet. But that is okay. If you would like to cruise to Moreton Island, though, 4 days, a bit of a getaway, coming up in under 15, I'm going to tell you how.

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0: Darryl Braithwaite. As the days go by, Tui C, better music and more of it. 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We couldn't do it without Travel Team Batemans Bay. 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

Mark Morrison, it's Return of the Mac, 2EC, better music and more of it. Sandy with you. Sandy's Weird Story coming up in two songs' time. Convenience or laziness? Well, this one is downright laziness. Ever sat down to watch a game and you don't want to miss a moment because you need a toilet break? This is not just disgusting, but downright weird. And if I was to win the lotto, no matter how much money I would win, I would never, ever buy this device. More on that soon.

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0: Jessie Goulding.
1: Andy's weird story comes from China this morning, where somebody has looked at one of life's most inconvenient problems and thought, nah, I'm not getting up for that. They've unveiled what's been described as the world's first AI-powered self-driving toilet. That's right, not a self-driving car. We haven't even perfected that. But let's just introduce some body fluids on wheels. If nature calls, this thing literally rolls over to wherever you're sitting, making it very convenient. Now, before you laugh too hard or roll those eyes, it's actually been designed to help elderly people and those with mobility issues, keeping their independence, which is fantastic. I can understand that. But let's be honest, the rest of us immediately start thinking about grand finals, binge-watching Netflix, lazy Sunday afternoon, perhaps. I think that's just laziness to a whole new level. The catch is, though, it will set you back $13,000. And how do you clean it? Well, apparently it goes back and docks up to your main sewage system, so it is self-cleaning in a way. Is this something we really need? For those with mobility issues, yes. For the rest of us, no. Get your lazy butt off that couch and go and use the loo. Sandy's weird story this morning. It wasn't pleasant, but it's downright ridiculous in some ways. John Farnham coming up next.
0: Kimmy's Breaky Bar.
2: A spectacular AFL Grand Final. 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But a three-peat for the Brisbane Lions, amazing. And how good was our Kylie? My goodness, she had the crowd going way before the game started. 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
0: Kimmy's Breaky Bar, waking up the far south coast weekdays from 6 on 2EC.
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0: Better music and Robert, it's 2EC. Sandy signing off for you Wednesday morning. Thank you for your company. It's so gorgeous outside. And it's going to be warm again tomorrow, 31 to 32 for Thursday. Make sure you stay hydrated. We're going to jump into your fully loaded 80s lunch with Mondo Rock. Come, said the boy. A little bit cheeky when you really look into the song. Billy Joel, You May Be Right, and Belinda Carlisle. Heaven is a place on earth. It's all coming up after 12. Catch you back tomorrow from 9. Great, it's a date. See you then.
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6: Hi, I'm Phoebe Humphrey. Anthony Albanese has denied his government has acted contradictory when it comes to inflation. It comes as the coalition has slammed Labor for putting the blame of high inflation on the war in Iran. The PM says it has had flow-on effects on home soil, including at the Bowser.
7: The war in the Middle East has had an impact, and people can't just dismiss that, and I don't agree that there's a contradiction.
6: Headline inflation rose from 3.5% to 4% in the year to August. Underlying inflation remains steady at 3.6%. Meantime, the Chamber of Commerce and Industry says more small businesses are at risk of going under thanks to the latest interest rate hike. The Reserve Bank lifted the cash rate to 4.6% yesterday, a 15-year high. The Chamber's Andrew McKellar telling Seven, one-third have already considered closing their doors in the past 12 months.
8: We know that small businesses around the country are already under extreme pressure. They've been facing rising costs throughout the year. They're really struggling with cash flow and profitability, just making a go of it.
6: The Greens could have a new federal party leader as early as today. David Shoebridge, Sarah Hanson-Young and Maureen Faruqi all putting their hat in the ring for the top job after Larissa Waters stepped down due to illness. And Aussie travellers are flocking to Asian Airlines for their overseas travel to avoid the Middle East. New data reveals bookings for June to September saw triple-digit increases for airlines that fly through China and Malaysia.
1: Whale Coast Realty Naruma. Proven. Trusted. Local. 2EC. Your sport. Now.
6: In sport, Lachie Neale looks officially set to be joining the Black and White Army. The Lions Premiership player and two-time Brownlow medalist has informed Brisbane that he wishes to depart as an unrestricted free agent. He is all but likely to join Collingwood on a three-year deal after 186 games for the Lions. And Roosters players are remaining confident Connor Watson will be cleared to play in Sunday's NRL Grand Final. The hooker is set to visit an independent neurologist tomorrow in a bid to be given the green light for the decider after failing his HIA last week. That's the latest news and sport.
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0: Mostly sunny and 30 degrees across the region with a moderate fire danger rating today. We also have a strong wind warning for the Batemans and Eden Coast. Thursday looking partly cloudy, slight chance of a late shower or thunderstorm, 31 to 32 tomorrow. Rain developing on Friday, a very high chance of showers and possible thunderstorms, 20 to 24. And Saturday, showers continuing with a chance of a thunderstorm, 21 to 23.
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7: Good afternoon, Sophia.
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8: I know, Kimi. 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It's just been doing its amazing work for centuries. Now, this little berry is packed with antioxidants, vitamins, and fatty acids that is your omegas 3, 6, and 9, and the rare superstar omega 7. In fact, sea buckthorn is nature's single richest plant source of omega 7. Kimi, if your eyes feel like sandpaper after staring at screens all day or from wearing contact lenses, or because of aging or sun exposure, sea buckthorn capsules are a game changer. They target the underlying inflammation to soothe red, burning, dry eyes. And speaking of dryness, Kimi, let's talk about the topics people usually whisper about. Vaginal dryness. Historically, topical creams were your only choice, Kimi. But there is a landmark study showed that taking 3,000 milligrams of sea buckthorn oil daily significantly improved tissue elasticity and moisture in postmenopausal women. No more messy creams, Kimi, just internal support that actually restores your mucous membranes. And it does the exact same magic for dry mouth by restoring mucosal linings, and it works wonders for your skin. So, Kimi, whether it's your eyes, your skin, or everywhere in between, if you're feeling a bit parched, it might be time to let Omega 7 from sea buckthorn quench the thirst. And don't forget, it's Super Saturday this weekend, a perfect time to grab discounts on your favorite health products.
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11: Hi, it's Harrison Freed. David Shoebridge has been elected as the new leader of the Greens, replacing Larissa Waters. Shoebridge defeating fellow New South Wales Senator Maureen Faruqi and South Australian Senator Sarah Hanson-Young. Inflation has jumped again, climbing from 3.5% in the year to July to 4% in the year to August. A surge in fuel prices driving the increase, while underlying inflation was steady at 3.6%. The jury in the trial of alleged double murderer Beau Lamar Condon are set to visit the Sydney house where the alleged killings took place. The former police officer accused of shooting Jesse Baird and Luke Davies in 2024. The visit is expected to take place early next month and will aim to highlight relevant areas of forensic evidence in the home. US President Donald Trump believes artificial intelligence firms can self-regulate. That's despite growing pressure for independent oversight following multiple breaches, including of Australian government websites. AI law expert Kevin Frazier has told DW News voluntary safeguards have failed.
12: That is not an approach that adheres to the rule of law, nor is it an approach that's been effective. We've seen that these AI incidents keep occurring, and we keep hearing reports about internal testing gone wrong. Clearly, there's a need for federal government intervention.
11: And one of the largest studies of screen time reveals it's impacting child development. Research from a Canadian university finding a high use of tech activities like gaming and social media can affect language development, emotional regulation and academic achievement.
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11: Lions Triple Premiership star Lachie Neal is departing the AFL club. The 33-year-old informing Brisbane he'll exercise his rights as an unrestricted free agent. The Roosters are sweating on Connor Watson being available for the grand final against the Newcastle Knights after failing an HIA last week. And Sophie Molyneux's been named in the Aussie squad for the upcoming ODI series against Bangladesh and New Zealand, despite concerns over a hip injury.
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4: Staying fine this afternoon with those gusty winds. Coming up tomorrow, going to be a fine warm day. Expected tops 30 to 31 degrees around Bega in the Bay. Those strong winds are set to continue as well. Going to be cloudy on Thursday and then cooler with showers and storms late Friday.
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0: Better music here, more of it for your workday. Philip Oakey from Human League fame with Giorgio Moroder. Together in Electric Dreams, it is Kev the Sarvo. Hello. Jonesy and Amanda's Best Of back this afternoon from 4 as you drive home. They're back from holidays next Tuesday, and they're going to give you the chance to win some tickets to get along to the Australian Formula One Grand Prix next year. 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But they're back for your drive home, Best Of style, this afternoon from 4. On the way, AC/DC and Alana Miles.
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0: 2EC, better music here, more of it. David Bowie, it is Young Americans, going to stay fine and sunny this afternoon. Those gusty winds set to continue not only this afternoon but also into tomorrow. Going to be a little bit warmer for you Thursday as well, about 30 to 31 degrees around Bega in the Bay. Coming up this Friday, Saturday and also on Sunday, the Braidwood Lions Antique Fair is happening. If you want to go along, you want to find yourself a bargain and you want some more info, just head to 2ec.com.au. By the way, better music, more of it. You too, and also Susie Quattro with Chris Norman, 2EC.
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0: 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The 80s at 8 with Shane Bryan. 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

0: 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Fresh News Update is next. The Night of Nights for the NRL. Who is the best and fairest player for season 2026? The Dally M's are on tonight. We'll have all the very latest soon. Then we do your two ups at two. In his arms she fell. Going to do two from Sting, Dan Hartman, and also Queen.
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8: Hi, Harrison Free with a check of the latest. The Greens have named David Shoebridge as their new leader. It comes after Larissa Waters resigned this week due to health issues. She says it's been an honour to serve.
9: I'm really proud of how the team has worked together over the last 16 months, and I'm proud that our party is polling higher than ever before amidst the surge to the right wing.
8: Well, the Treasurer is blaming the war in the Middle East for the latest surge in inflation, while underlying inflation was steady, headline inflation rose from 3.5% in July to 4% in August. Jim Chalmers says the biggest contributor was the rise in petrol prices.
10: As you can see in these numbers, which confirm beyond any doubt that the main reason why inflation in annual headline terms went from the middle threes to four is because of the extra pressure from the re-escalation of the war in the Middle East.
8: In other news, Aussies are being warned to steer clear of parts of Thailand following deadly flooding. DFAT has updated advice on the Smart Traveller website, advising travellers to exercise a high degree of caution. The Thai government approved more than $170 million in emergency funding for the disaster. And six Australian universities have been ranked in the top 100 in the world. The University of Melbourne, top of the list 34 in this year's Times Higher Education Rankings. University of Sydney came in at 53, followed by Monash Uni and the University of Queensland.
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8: A legion of Newcastle fans have turned out to watch the Knights train ahead of Sunday's NRL Grand Final against the Roosters. Harrison Graham is preparing to replace suspended hooker Phoenix Crossland, telling Seven he's ready to roll up the sleeves.
11: He's been a massive part of our team all year. He's been our best player and he epitomises what the Knights player is. And I've got big shoes to fill and I want to do him proud and the team proud.
8: And Nick Cox has re-signed with the Bombers, inking a new four-year deal, keeping him at the AFL club until at least the end of 2031.
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0: Staying fine this afternoon with those gusty winds. Coming up tomorrow, going to be a fine warm day. Expect to tops 30 to 31 degrees around Bega and the Bay. Those strong winds are set to continue as well. Going to be cloudy on Thursday and then cooler with showers and storms late Friday.
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0: Better music cam, more of it for your workday. It is your two after two. Couple from Dan Hartman, instant replay, and I Can Dream About You. It is Kev the Savo, double demerits. Don't forget, they come into force as of Friday. And they'll stay in force Friday, Saturday, Sunday, and also on Monday. So if you're going to be out on the roads at any stage over the long weekend, just stick to all the road rules, because police are going to be targeting all the usual things: speeding, drink and drug driving, not wearing seatbelts, incorrect use of your mobile phone as well. So last thing you want is double demerits and also a little bit of cash out of your back pocket. All the way, more two-ups, Queen and also Alanis Morissette.
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0: WEC. Better music here, more of it for the far south coast as we do your two ups at two. It's Alanis Morissette, Head Over Feet. It also ironic, staying fine and sunny for what is left of this afternoon. Going to be another fine, warm day tomorrow. Those expected top temps about 30 to 31 degrees. And then cooling down for our long weekend with a chance of a few showers and storms. Coming up tomorrow morning, Kimmy's Breaky Bar is back. Kimmy's going to catch up with Wayne, find out more about the Triple Crown event. And also Julie Rutherford from the Reboot Bermagui is on this weekend. So we'll have all the info tomorrow with Kimmy. More two-ups, including John Mellencamp at 2EC.
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0: 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It is coming up to 3, fresh news update next on the way, Crowded House. 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
3: Afternoon, I'm Harrison Preeb. The Greens have a new leader, David Shoebridge, taking over after Larissa Waters stepped down earlier this week. She says she wants to focus on her health as she continues managing chronic kidney disease, while Shoebridge says he wants the Greens to take the fight up to the far right and win back voters who've drifted away from Labor.
4: We know that One Nation didn't create itself. It's the classic post turtle. Sits on a post. You know it didn't get there itself. You wonder what it's doing there. Labor has created the circumstances for One Nation.
3: The conflict in the Middle East continues to pile pressure on our already struggling Aussie economy. The latest inflation data showing headline inflation rose from 3.5% in the year to July to 4% in the year to August. High and rising fuel prices largely behind the jump. Well, a warning that the AI race between America and China could come at the expense of public safety. US President Donald Trump reckons artificial intelligence companies can police themselves. Despite a series of breaches, including an Australian government website, AI law expert Kevin Frazier has told DW News companies don't want to hand their rivals an advantage.
5: The argument being made there is if it's not a US company that leads on developing safer AI tools, then we will see China outrace the United States and perhaps deploy tools that are not reflective of Western values.
3: And the Independent Planning Commission has today approved the largest coal mining expansion in New South Wales history. The HVO mines in the Hunter Valley can now continue through until at least 2045.
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3: And our old grand final fever has swept Newcastle with thousands packing out an open training session. The Knights preparing for their first decider since 2001 against the Roosters. Injured halfback Dylan Brown has told Seven the support is unreal.
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3: 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The two-time Brownlow winner expected to join Collingwood.
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8: Staying fine this afternoon with those gusty winds. Coming up tomorrow, going to be a fine warm day. Expected tops 30 to 31 degrees around Bega in the Bay. Those strong winds are set to continue as well. Going to be cloudy on Thursday and then cooler with showers and storms late Friday.
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0: Twain and Ozzy Crawl. They've got the band back together for the very first time in 40 years, and they're touring around the place as a part of the Red Hot Summer Tour. There's one they'll do. That is Errol. Afternoon, it's Kev. Jonesy and Amanda Best Of driving you home this afternoon from 4. The guys are back live on Tuesday afternoon, and they're going to give you the chance to win some tickets to go to Melbourne for the Formula One Australian Grand Prix next year. 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On the way, let's do Beatles and the Romantics within the next 10.
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0: To EC with better music and more of it. Kimmy's Brekkie Bar back tomorrow morning from 6. There's Linda Ronstadt. When will I be love? Staying fine this afternoon. Going to be fine and warmer tomorrow. Tops around 30 to 31 degrees. If you wanted to go and check out the Maroombula and District Art Group's exhibition, your time is running out. 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It is a free exhibition if you want to go for a wander through. 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You might have that one spot up on your wall. You think, yes, that picture would look nice there. Here's your chance to pick out something. You can do that and find out more if you go to 2ec.com.au. By the way, John Farnham and also Dire Straits at 2EC.
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0: 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You have yourself a good night. I'm going to get out of here. The very best of Jonesy and Amanda next, and I'll do Daryl Braithwaite. Also, Elton John and Hathaway. Have a good one.
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8: Afternoon, I'm Harrison Preeve. The coalition fears that households will be

0: You pushed the brink by the recent rate hike and rising inflation. Headline inflation today climbing to 4%, while underlying inflation remains steady at 3.6%. Shadow Minister Michael McCormack has told News 24 that families can't keep absorbing the higher costs.
1: $31,000 a year. That's the average mortgage holder has to find additionally to pay along with higher gas prices, higher electricity prices, higher fuel costs, and not to mention groceries.
0: Federal Greens have a new leader, David Shoebridge, taking the top job following Larissa Waters' resignation. She says she needs to focus on managing her chronic kidney condition.
2: It's with great sadness that I'm not able to continue in that role due to my health getting worse. I hope to be okay, but I need to look after myself to do that.
0: Other news this afternoon, fresh concerns raised over the safety at Sydney Airport. New reports have linked a string of air traffic incidents to staffing shortages and fatigue. The largest coal mining expansion in New South Wales history has just been given the green light from the Independent Planning Commission. The HVO mines in the Hunter Valley will see more than 700 million tonnes of coal extracted at the site until at least 2045. And briefly, it seems Aussies are embracing electric vehicles to offset the rising costs of petrol, with one sold every 100 seconds.
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0: The leading players in the NRL and NRLW will be named at the Dally M's tonight. Penrith's Nathan Cleary, the hot tip for the men's award, but he won't be in attendance as he recovers from leg surgery. Manchester City's been found guilty of 100-plus charges of Premier League financial breaches and could be stripped of 3 EPL titles. It's after an independent panel found City systematically broke the league's rules for almost a decade. And in NBL, the Sydney Kings to take to the court tonight against the Brisbane Bullets. And that's the latest in news and sport.
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4: Staying fine this afternoon with those gusty winds. Coming up tomorrow, going to be a fine warm day. Expect to tops 30 to 31 degrees around Bega in the Bay. Those strong winds are set to continue as well. Going to be cloudy on Thursday and then cooler with showers and storms late Friday.
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11: 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I've heard them describe him as a drunken idiot.
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16: It's showtime!
17: Well, it's Wednesday. That means only one thing. TikTok Tucker.
8: This one involves some meat and biscuit ingredients.
17: Mm-hmm. So undercooked chicken and cookie dough.
8: You've got it in one.
17: Say no more.
8: Hang around to see what it tastes like.
17: That's coming up. It's Jonesy and Amanda driving you.

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1: Not all heroes wear capes, and sometimes it's the small grievances that someone can step in and say, let me take this burden from you.
2: Mm.
1: Talking about when you watch Instagram, I watch reels most. Anyway, I think we all do this.
2: Yep.
1: We lean into reels of people's lives we don't know, and it's very late at night. You think, I want to go to sleep.
2: Yeah.
1: Someone's doing a gender reveal. You think, I don't even know who you are.
2: Why am I bothered?
1: And yet I'm leaning into the end because it's human nature.
2: Mm.
1: And minute after minute, you're watching storylines and now they're being milked because people like to tell you the story. You'll never guess why, .. And it takes too long. But you lean in and you wait.
2: When Human Nature, though, did Pink Pony Club, that was pretty good.
1: What do you mean?
2: Well, Pink Pony Club and Human Nature did it.
1: Because did I say something about Human Nature?
2: Yeah, you said Human. I thought that's what you were talking about.
1: No, I'm not talking about the band Human Nature.
2: Why not?
1: I wish someone could save me from this moment. But I've come across a guy. There's probably a few of them, but
2: till the end.
1: They're called time wasters.
2: Yep.
1: He says time savers they are. And one I follow is this guy who looks like he's lying in a bed. He's got a doona over his head and he watches these reels and he gives you the setup. And just when you think, oh, this is going to take ages, he tells you the ending. He skips to the ending. Here's an example.
3: Day one, drinking pond water every day until I get giardia.
1: Yeah. And I see, I probably just stupidly watch that right to the end. And he does this.
4: He hasn't posted an update since day six, which at the time of this video was 3 weeks ago.
2: Oh, good. He's dead.
1: But it saved 1:32.
2: There you go.
1: Here's another one.
5: A noodle restaurant in China had food so good that people would come back every day.
1: Do you want to know why? Yeah. Normally it would take ages to get there. In fact, it would take 1:08 to get there. He has saved us.
4: Turns out the restaurant was leasing their food with opium.
1: And this one.
6: Okay, everybody, I have a really big announcement. And it's serious.
2: Okay.
1: Here we go.
4: His dog Bella is pregnant. Congrats, Bella.
1: I would have watched that for over 1:10. And I don't even know who he is. I'd have watched it. There's more.
7: Man was attacked by a shark, but instead of killing him, it actually ended up saving his life.
1: We've saved 1:30 by this.
4: The shark caused minor injuries, but when he got it checked out, the doctors found an unrelated tumor, so he got it removed.
2: This guy's great.
1: This one saved 1:10.
8: In this city, nobody locks their doors, their homes, or their cars. And the reason why will surprise you.
1: Cut to it.
4: The city's in northern Canada and has a high population of polar bears, so the citizens had to keep their doors unlocked just in case they're being chased by one.
1: See how long it would have taken to tell us that story. I think we've got one more.
9: Do you ever see this in the ocean? Going the other way might just save your life. In 2016 in Australia.
2: Yeah.
1: In 1:22 later, that's
4: it's a dead whale, and when they die, the gas in their body produces so much gas to the point where they explode.
1: Yeah. Oh. I would have waited 1:22 and finally he's cut through and has told us.
2: I'd so hang around to see that whale explode.
1: But you know, the next one we need to get onto is people who say, have a look at this picture or a book, and they hold it up and you just see the spine, you don't see the front. That stuff drives me.
2: What's that?
1: Crazy.
2: I haven't seen that.
1: Well, they say, look at this incredible picture I've done. And I don't even know who they are. They hold it up. They point it so the canvas is sideways.
2: Yeah.
1: And you have to wait ages for them to do a reveal and turn it around. Or they say, here are my favorite books. And they hold it up really slowly from the side. Yeah. And then finally show you what's on the friggin' front. Save me, someone.
2: You're not a wait till the end kind of
1: girl. Oh, wow. I do. I wait till the end, but I don't want to be. Give me my time back.
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0: Hello there, it's Jonesy and Amanda driving you home this Wednesday afternoon. It's time.
1: You hungry?
2: Sick. I enjoy cooking bacon and stop working with while you're making slack.
1: Roll a man, Tucker.
3: What are you?
2: An idiot sandwich. Gonna make you go, yeah.
0: TikTok Tucker, we make food from TikTok and eat it.
4: Raw cookie dough, you flatten it out to make like a flat pancakey thing. And what you wrap inside that is raw chicken. And then you roll that up and you put it in an air fryer and then you eat it. It's called a shizuki, like a cookie, but it's got chicken in it. And who hasn't wanted to have that? So first of all, you know, I've bought some cookie dough.
0: That's funny. I thought you said you put raw chicken inside cookie dough.
4: Yeah, I had. That's exactly what I said. Right. So first of all, we roll out.
0: Now I've got an important meeting tonight.
4: Well, with the toilet. So we roll out our cookie dough. I want that to be really thin because that has to cook.
0: Yep.
4: As opposed to the chicken, because who cares?
0: And what sort of chicken? Are we using a breast or a thigh?
4: We are using, I think it's breast, and I want you to bash
0: tribute
4: it.
0: Tribute to Dolly.
4: I want you to bash it because it needs to be a little bit thinner.
0: Am I bashing the breast or the cookie?
4: I've done the cookie. I've rolled out the cookie. Do you think that's thin enough?
0: That
4: I think it might
0: thin.
4: Be. And now, Brendan, there's some baking paper there.
0: Yep.
4: Put some underneath and some over the top.
0: How much chicken do you want?
4: Well, not too much. A couple of pieces. And that'll do. And just bash those till they're thinner. And then I'm going to put them in. No, there's a rolling pin you can use.
0: Yo, Rocky!
4: Okay. And now eat it like Rocky. So now I get, looks like the map of England. Now I get one of those. Ryan's looking very concerned. And one of those. And then I put that inside the cookie dough.
0: I'm having a sick day. Would you layer it, not layer it, but spread it out a bit?
4: Yeah, but my dough's not big enough because I want it to be encased.
0: But I heard you've got heaps of dough. That's what they say around here.
4: And they call you a stupid thin chicken.
0: Good old pots of money killer.
4: Okay, well, let's see. I won't cook your portion. So what happens? Have a look at that. Are you happy with that? As happy as you can be. I've made a giant cookie with raw chicken in it. We're all happy that in terms of our gastro needs,
0: sure.
4: If that goes in there, we should be okay.
0: Okay, and yep.
4: All right, a little bit covering up there. And now, and this is chocolate chip cookie dough, by the way.
0: Do you keep the, why don't you just keep it on the
4: because
0: the greaseproof
4: I've got
0: paper.
4: Some paper in there, you dick. I'm sorry, I don't mean to swear at you, but sorry, I think of these things.
0: Sure, just reasonable. Air fryer two,
4: that's,
0: this is.
4: That's going on. How do I turn that on?
0: Oh, okay. Well, do you want me to do that?
4: Yeah, I don't want to eat it raw.
0: Okay.
4: Let's turn it on.
0: Right. Oh, you just turned it off.
4: Okay. There we go.
0: For how long? So you don't have you don't have any time constraints? Or?
4: No, well, before the end of the show, obviously, we need to eat it before 8 p.m.
0: Okay.
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0: afternoon. It's Jonesy and Amanda across Australia driving you home and...
1: You hungry?
2: Sick. I enjoy cooking bacon and stop working with while you're making slack.
1: Not a bad tucker.
3: What are you?
2: Gonna make you go yuck.
0: TikTok Tucker. We make food from TikTok and eat it.
4: Ryan's very concerned about this one. It's a shizuki, which I think is based on an American biscuit, which is a big biscuit called a... Pajuki or something. But anyway, we could have just called it the chuki because it is a biscuit dough, and inside that biscuit dough is the thinnest little piece, Ryan, of chicken.
0: Yep, it's breast.
4: And all right, so let's open this up.
0: Right out of our air fryer. Moment of silence for air fryer one that was killed in this very studio not so long ago.
1: 30.
0: That's Amanda beating it
4: to
0: death.
4: The two of you finished being amused. Okay, I'm going to cut. Now, Brendan, I need you to verify that this chicken is cooked before any of us eat it. I'm cutting this into four.
0: Yep, four.
4: Okay.
0: Well, hang on. No, you haven't cut that.
4: I have. I'll show you.
0: No, you haven't cut through the chicken. Which might denote that it's a little rubbery. I don't pull it all apart.
4: Is it cooked?
0: Yeah.
4: Is it?
0: Of course it's cooked.
4: You cut it up then.
0: Yeah, okay.
4: Because the biscuit thing's all falling apart.
0: Yeah. Oh, that's...
4: I know, exactly. That's why I didn't do it.
0: I think maybe... No, you made a giant meal of this.
4: You have now.
0: Oh. Yeah, that chicken's done.
4: Is it? Okay, let me...
0: I don't know about runny tummy over here. We'll deal with it.
4: Looking for some weight loss? Now, Ryan, you
0: See,
4: have
0: we were
4: to,
0: raised in the 70s, mum. We're going
4: to
0: eat all sorts of crap.
4: Eat some of that chicken. You're not allowed to eat around it. Brendan, here's yours. You have to eat some of that chicken.
0: It looks dreadful. You've made a meal of it.
4: No, okay. Now, when I say go, take a tiny piece of the chicken and the biscuit dough together.
0: Yes, ma'am.
4: One. Hang on.
0: Say when.
4: Do you need a fork, Ryan? You look like an ape. There you go, Brendan.
0: One. Here we go.
4: One, two,
0: chicken,
4: three.
0: Cookie.
4: Go. Yep.
0: I can't taste the chicken.
4: I can.
0: I can't.
4: I think the dough's undercooked. I don't like it at all.
5: No.
4: I think the dough next to the chicken is raw. The chicken's cooked, but that dough's not cooked. Look at that. Would you agree?
0: I can't actually taste the chicken.
4: I can. It's made everything taste less.
0: I don't know why you
4: The chicken tastes less. The biscuit tastes less.
0: It's made everything less.
4: It has. We'll put this recipe on our socials if you'd like to try it. Maybe we've missed something in the process.
0: I'm putting it in the why bother.
4: I think so too.
0: Don't worry about it.
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0: Have we got some Eno for Ryan?
4: I know.
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0: for the little grandson. So mum and dad.
1: You see a lot of him.
0: We see a lot of him, but mum and dad were out on their anniversary.
1: Oh.
0: And then we got called up to do the, because I think.
1: In your house?
0: Yeah. The kids these days feel, I think they feel that we have no idea how to look after kids. Like we raise them. But having said that, they do have some good ideas, the new parents, compared to our day.
1: Which was what?
0: More from the
1: Posable thumb, that'll be all right.
0: We were like lead paint and asbestos and all that sort of stuff. So now there's better eyes on the little ones.
1: How many hours were you in charge?
0: Oh, no, it wasn't an all-nighter. Just for, so we, all we had to do, yeah, our marching orders, feed him, mm-hmm, bathe him, mm-hmm, don't kill him. That's it.
1: Well, so far, so good.
0: And so
1: have you got a big deep bath?
0: Well, it started with the Teletubbies.
1: All right.
0: So have you seen the new Teletubbies?
1: I didn't know. Are they still making
0: Teletubbies? There's a new one. Like when my eldest, my son, was little. Ryan, well, you're a Teletubby kid, were you?
2: Yeah, I love Teletubbies.
1: And so, the parents like Teletubbies because they didn't make much noise, so it was easy to have on as opposed to Pokemon.
0: I'll just say this about the Teletubbies. All the episode consists of them saying hello because there's four of them. Mm. Four of them say hello, and then there's kind of mucking around.
1: Yeah, as a parent, it was delightful.
0: And then it's just
1: background.
0: Goodbye. Yeah. It's so good. It's like shooting fish in a barrel.
1: So good.
0: Did you know, Ryan, back in the old days with the original Teletubbies, they were 10 foot to 8 foot tall.
2: What?
0: Did you know that? They were in suits in the English countryside. And they, all the set, to make the set look smaller, they made big Teletubbies.
1: Why didn't they just make the set smaller?
0: You'll have to talk to the BBC about that.
1: Yeah.
0: Anyway, now there's a new hybrid of AI and live action Teletubby.
1: And is it the same just making little noises?
0: Yeah. They make those, you know, Dipsy, La La, Po. Yeah. There's one more. What was the other one?
1: Jeffrey.
2: Tinkle Winkle or something.
0: Tinky Winky. They've gotten rid of the handbag.
1: That's gone.
0: But when they drive the Teletubby car, everyone's got a steering wheel.
1: Why?
0: Because that's the problem with this generation. You can't all drive the car. Only one person could drive the car. Anyway, that's Teletubby. So right, I watched
1: And did your grandson watch that or just you?
0: He loves
1: just
0: it.
1: Just you?
0: He's like, well, there's bits because Helen took him for a bath. So I'm just sitting there watching the Teletubbies, making notes. But, you know, I think one of the greatest moments of being a grandparent is it's just being there for the bath.
1: Oh, because when you're a parent, that's a tiring part
0: and
1: of the day.
0: And you do. Remember, and that's the other thing about being a grandparent. When you're a parent, you're just such a, I don't know, your head's up your bum. I don't know what happens.
1: Well, you're just tired.
0: You're just tired. But he goes into the bath and there's all this order. So he has his little duckies, his little froggies. So he plays the little duckies and the froggies in the bath. And then there's a cow, looks like a cow, like a face washer cow. He plays with that for a bit. And then he puts that aside, and then it's the next course of bath toys.
1: And what was that?
0: Which is just from the kitchen, a measuring cup that scoops up water. Mm-hmm. And then he scoops water, and he kept putting onto his groin a bit too much for mine. I said, okay, mate, that's enough of that. No more bath for you.
1: Oh, you're going to be one of those grandparents. Stop it.
0: No more bath for you.
1: Oh, how old is he? You are terrible.
0: No, he's 18 months. Okay. He's like,
1: then don't, you know, he's just putting water on himself.
0: But it was nice. You know,
1: that's enough, mate. Well, I'm glad it all went so well.
0: It went very well. We didn't kill
1: him. A dry bath next time.
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8: Afternoon, Harrison Preeb. The Treasurer denies he's trying to shift the blame for Australia's inflation. It comes as headline inflation surges from 3.5% in July to 4% in August. Jim Chalmers says rising petrol prices caused by the war in the Middle East was the biggest factor.
9: It is clear and self-evident that the war in the Middle East is putting substantial upward pressure on inflation here in Australia and indeed around the world. I don't think any objective observer could contest that after today's figures.
8: David Shoebridge has been elected as the new leader of the Greens, replacing Larissa Waters. Shoebridge defeating fellow New South Wales Senator Maureen Faruqi and South Australian Senator Sarah Hanson-Young. While passengers are being assured Sydney Airport remains safe despite a string of recent near misses, staffing shortages and fatigue have been linked to recent air traffic incidents. Federal Transport Minister Catherine King has told Seven they're working to reduce the pressure.
10: Aviation remains safe in Australia and Sydney Airport remains safe. We've got fantastic air traffic controllers there who we know are working under some pressure and we need to alleviate that as best we can.
8: Environmental concerns haven't deterred the Independent Planning Commission, the government agency, approving the largest continuation of mining in New South Wales history. It means the HVO mines in the Hunter Valley can continue to export coal until at least 2045. And Aussie parents are warned over the dangers of e-scooters. New research revealing more than a quarter of injured riders were under the age of 16.
7: Whale Coast Realty Naruma, proudly local and family owned. 2EC, your sport now.
8: The Roosters sweating on Connor Watson being available for Sunday's NRL Grand Final against Newcastle. The star hooker is set to see an independent neurologist tomorrow in a bid to be cleared for the decider after failing an HIA. And controversy at the store Gift, with this year's men's winner stripped of the title after testing positive to ADHD medication. Adelaide med student Olafemi Komolafi handed a 12-month ban and forced to hand back his $40,000 in winnings. The 21-year-old says he took the medication to help him concentrate, not knowing it was banned.
7: Find out if you're entitled to medical negligence personal injury compensation. 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
11: Staying fine this afternoon with those gusty winds. Coming up tomorrow, going to be a fine warm day. Expect to tops 30 to 31 degrees around Bega and the Bay. Those strong winds are set to continue as well. Going to be cloudy on Thursday and then cooler with showers and storms late Friday.
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16: Don't
1: Jonesy, yeah, personal friend.
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1: The legendary pirate Jonesy.
13: He's a genius, that's what the J stands for.
1: And Amanda the actress.
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18: It's showtime!
2: Well, hello there. It's Jonesy and Amanda. Have you ever been saved by your pet?
3: Have you?
2: Miss September saved me many times.
3: You always go to September. What's wrong with Miss March?
2: Oh, Miss March.
3: But Mrs. March. Wasn't she the one that put the chalk into the fluoride?
2: It does get in.
3: She certainly had a ring of confidence. Yeah,
2: less said about Mrs. March, the better.
3: We're going to take your calls on if you've ever been saved by a pet.
2: The tribal drum will beat for this. It's Jonesy and Amanda driving you home.

0: Hello, it's Jonesy and Amanda driving you home across Australia.
1: This is almost like a public service announcement to women. As you know, when you go overseas and there's a scam or those sorts of things, how you're going to get robbed, kidnapped, whatever it is.
0: I've seen Taken.
1: You've seen Taken. How did that happen?
0: It was the same sort of thing. His daughter got abducted over there in the overseas.
1: Well, the thing is, we've always been told about the van, the mask, the dark alley. But these are the
0: keep news, away from those things.
1: These are the some of the new scams that might bring you unstuck. Got pen and paper, Brendan?
0: Yes, ma'am.
1: Number one is the sample.
0: What's
1: when
0: that?
1: When someone says, try this perfume, smell this cologne, a stranger at a mall, a parking lot, a shop approaches you with a bottle, one spray near your face, this is dramatic, but it may not be perfume. It can contain chemicals that disorient you within seconds. They follow you out to your car. Bam.
0: Whoa.
1: And it says here, never smell anything a stranger hands you ever. Interesting. How about this one? Scheme number two, the flyer.
0: But who would do that?
1: Well, who would? Who would kidnap someone? Who would try and put something in someone's drink? Who would try? Who are these people, Brendan? They exist. Scheme number two.
0: Okay.
1: The flyer. There's a flyer on your windscreen, a flyer.
0: Yep.
1: You reach for it, and while you're reading, your hands are down, your hands are full, your eyes are down, you're standing at your driver door, someone approaches from behind. It says here the flyer was placed there 10 minutes ago and they've been watching you come back to your car. It's all
0: well,
1: about...
0: Well, it says this on the flyer.
1: Are you listening? No. What do you mean? There's a flyer that someone's put on. So you come back to your car It's flapping around. You reach for it. You're not concentrating on where your stuff is. You're looking down.
0: Sure.
1: Someone suddenly at your car bundles you in or bundles you out, takes your car, whatever. I'm not saying these are everyday scenarios.
0: No, but it could be a park inspector.
1: These are the new ways that things could happen. If you're going to take this seriously.
0: I'm taking it very seriously.
1: Scheme number three. This one is interesting. The baby sound. A recording of a baby crying played from a phone or a speaker near your front door at night.
0: Oh.
1: You hear a baby outside alone. Of course, your instinct is to open the door. There's no baby. Someone's waiting for you when you open the door. These are terrifying scenarios, but this is what's hard is that you're it goes against your instinct to say, don't do this. I'm going to read through them all and we'll discuss how we feel at the end. There's more.
0: I got one of those frog things that you bought from, online. It's a frog. When someone comes to your door, it goes, ribbit, ribbit.
1: Yeah.
0: What if they put that with the baby sound? A baby and a frog together.
1: I'm trying to save women, Brendan. No, you do what you like. You do what you like.
0: Well, men can be dupes too,
1: Of course. Well, I think you're demonstrating that very well. Scheme number four, the charity clipboard. Am I boring you?
0: Not at all.
1: I saw you look at the clock.
0: Not at all. I'm not looking at the clock.
1: I hope if someone is going to be attacked in this room, it's you.
0: Go on. Charity clipboard.
1: Can you sign this petition? A clipboard, a pen, while you're writing your name, you're giving them your full name, your handwriting.
0: But who does this?
1: I don't know. It's Mr. Philip Kaforps. And his address is, if I knew that, I'd go and stop him. There's another one, the photo request. Can you take a photo of us? Yeah. A phone is handed. Both your hands are now holding their device. Your hands are free. Your phone is in your bag. They take your bag. Who's going to do
0: phone?
1: It? I don't know. This is what's, let me get to the point of this. And I know, I hope you're pretending to be dumb.
0: I'm not.
1: I'm dumb.
0: I just don't understand.
1: Let me get to the
0: all
1: end.
0: All this stuff sounds reasonable.
1: Of course. And people, it's all sounding reasonable until someone puts something in your drink. You think, this is the thing. You go out for a drink. Who would do that? People do.
0: I know.
1: This is the stuff I find interesting. Kindness is not compliance. Someone offers you something to smell, walk away. Someone hands you something and walk away. And no, it's hard to say if a baby's crying, can you help me? We all want to be people pleasers. This was the interesting point. No to a stranger costs you nothing. You don't owe a stranger anything. But if we all live like that, what a cold place it would be. But this is what the pattern is. It's all the same design. They want to occupy your hands, lower your eyes, consume your attention. 4 seconds, you're blind, you're busy, you're positioned. That's the window they're looking for. And I don't know who they are. All they're saying here is trust your gut. If you're in any of these circumstances, you do not owe a stranger anything. Mm-hmm. Trust your gut instinct.
0: It's very good.
1: Have you understood, Brendan?
0: I do.
1: All I heard was you talk about your frog.
0: I'm going to punch one of those wildlife koalas in the head.
1: Well, you have to go back into the 80s and try and do it then.
0: They're still there.
1: No, they're not.
0: Yeah, they are.
1: When's the last time you saw a person in a koala suit collecting money?
0: They're still there.
1: I'm trying to be earnest and help people.
0: I don't trust you.
1: Good. Jonesy and Amanda. Catch up on the Jonesy and Amanda podcast. Download the free I

0: It's Jonesy and Amanda driving you home for Jam Nation.
1: Let me tell you a story about Bert Gerber. Bert Gerber,
0: I like the name Gerber,
1: has a farm in Texas, a barn full of animals.
0: Yep.
1: He woke up in the middle of the night in August, early August, to hear a noise he'd never heard before. It was this noise.
0: A goose.
1: Would you know that was a goose?
0: Yeah.
1: How do you know that's a goose?
0: I guess it's obvious it sounds like a goose.
1: I don't think. Ryan, do you think that sounds like a goose?
2: No.
1: No. Anyway, yes, it is a goose.
0: I'm sorry that you guys are a bit slow. But he's on a farm. Wouldn't he hear that all the time?
1: No, that's what's interesting. He had a goose that had never honked before. But the reason that Goosey, that's its name, the goose, honked was because the barn was on fire. Goosey made that noise to alert Bert Gerber that the barn was on fire. So right. He walks out. There were about 60 turkeys, a whole lot of chickens. Yep. This is his animals.
0: Was he wearing his long johns? I always just imagine him being some sort of long johns.
1: He was wearing flip-flops, it says here. Mm-hmm. And so he was able to get to the hose, put the fire out.
0: Yep.
1: None of the animals were lost. He said if it had been another few seconds, it would have all been over. So little Goosey making this noise.
0: We've established that.
1: Saved the day. And Goosey, unfazed by the incident, has been rewarded with his favourite snacks. Peas,
0: yep.
1: Romaine lettuce and watermelon.
0: So it didn't end up on the dinner table. Oh, Goosey.
1: No, Brendan. So
0: no, that's saved the farm life.
1: No, not when you're raising turkeys. He's got 60 turkeys. He can't eat all of them. He's raising them to sell.
0: Those other ones would be, oh, good on you, Goosey.
1: Imagine if they all went up in flames. That smells delicious.
0: Well, that's pretty good.
1: But this is what pets can do. Pets can sometimes wake people when they've slept through alarms. Mm-hmm. Pets can tell people when they've got medical conditions. When my dog Ripley, when I went into about the night that my hormones shifted, so I had the baby Liam the next day, Ripley could sense that my hormones had shifted and got all weird and cuddly and strange. So pets sense things,
0: yep.
1: And pets can save you.
0: My daughter's having that with the pregnancy and the cat.
1: What's it doing?
0: She's got this cat, and this cat didn't exist. It always would hide, but now all of a sudden it's nestling on her.
1: Really?
0: Mm.
1: Yeah, see, pets know. So the tribal drum is going to beat for this. Saved by a pet.
0: Yeah.
1: Wow. Lassie saved Timmy down the well.
0: No, well, that's a Mandela effect. Timmy actually never went down the well. Lassie went down the well. Timmy was the one that got her out of the well. Or him. Lassie was actually a guide dog too.
1: Why wreck everything? So Timmy was never in the well.
0: Timmy was the guy, the person that got the dog out of the well.
1: So why isn't Lassie supposed to be the hero?
0: No, the dumb dog fell down the well.
1: It's a different telling of the story.
0: It is, isn't it?
1: So, saved by a pet.
0: Mm-hmm.
1: What have you got for us?
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1: Yes!
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0: Hello there. It's Jonesy and Amanda driving you home. Let me tell you the story about Bert Gerber. Woke up in the middle of the night. He's a farmer. I just like saying the name Gerber.
1: I know, I can tell that.
0: I know, you brought the story to the table.
1: But you've stolen it because you like the name Gerber.
0: I like saying Gerber. It's very satisfying.
1: Do you want me to take it from here?
0: Sure.
1: Bert Gerber, I enjoy it too, was woken in the middle of the night.
0: Don't bogart the Gerber.
1: He was woken in the middle of the night by this noise. He'd never heard his goose honk before.
0: That seems odd.
1: Well, Goosey didn't need to honk until the barn was on fire. He goes out in his flip-flops, it says here, where he's got about 60 turkeys and chickens all asleep.
0: Yep.
1: But the barn's on fire, so he grabs the hose, puts out the fire. Not a single animal was lost, thanks to Goosey the Goose.
0: It's got all the fixings of a John Denver song, hasn't it?
1: How would it go, Brendan? Over to you. Come on.
0: 60 turkeys, 20 chickens and a Goosey.
1: Wow.
0: And a Gerber.
1: John Denver's rolling in his grave right now.
0: The tribal drum is beating Saved by a Pet. Lucy! Okay.
1: John, what have you got for us?
2: Hey, Amanda, Jonesy. I listen to you guys all the time. Hello.
1: We love hearing that. Thank you, John.
0: This is a nice thing, John.
2: Yeah, good. I'd just like to say, a couple of years ago, I was real sick with COVID. I could hardly get out of bed. I was in hot and cold sweats. And my little mate, my little Foxy, miniature Foxy, he went to his own bed and grabbed a blanket and brought it to me.
1: Oh, John. Little thing.
2: And he stayed with me all the time. And I was in bed for about 4 or 5 days.
0: Yeah.
2: And he never left my side.
0: Oh.
1: He didn't start chomping at your ankles?
0: No, it's not. He's not a cat. A cat would so do that. Oh, John, that is the sweetest.
1: A sweet little story.
0: What a
1: story.
0: Vision. What a great, just John all curled up, sick with fever, little Foxy comes along with a blanket.
1: What's your dog's name, John?
2: Max.
1: Little Maxie. Max.
0: Oh,
1: what a lovely story. Thank you.
0: Give Max a little treat for us,
1: yes,
0: John.
1: Yes, do it.
0: Steve has joined us.
1: Hello, Steve. Saved by the Pet. What happened?
3: Well, I was absolutely sourced and drunk one day, and I jumped in my pool and got in trouble. And my dog, whose name was Gerber, funny enough.
1: Yeah.
3: Jumped in the pool and took my arm off and pulled me out.
0: Wow.
1: Wow. What kind of a dog was Gerber?
3: A German Shepherd. So I just had a massive night, just got absolutely sourced and drunk and just thought it'd be a good idea to jump in the pool and have a swim. And it didn't turn out too well. Ended up drowning, and then little Gerber jumped and goes, come on, mate, and just pulled me out.
0: So you were in trouble, Steve. You weren't just horse playing.
3: No, I was in trouble. Yeah, I was like just having full 360 spins and all that. I thought, oh, this would be all right. And no, I didn't. Right. Yeah, I thought I was,
1: Tell us about Gerber. And Gerber drags you to the side. What sort of treats did you give Gerber when you were sober enough to realise what had happened?
3: I gave him a smacko.
1: Yeah, gave him a smacko. It's a little terrible reward.
0: You're a harsh owner, Steve. And just with the name Gerber, it's very satisfying to say. Would you agree, Steve?
1: Why'd you call your dog Gerber?
3: Because it was just a name that me and my brother came up with. He was just like, Gerber sounds pretty cool. I'm like, oh. Gerber stuck, and then all I can think about is Gerber.
0: Mm. Yeah, that's why they give it to babies. Mm. Gerber.
1: Gerber.
0: Gerber.
1: Isn't Cindy Crawford married to Randy Gerber? But wait, look at me like you're an idiot.
0: I'm digesting what you're saying.
1: And her daughter, Kaya Gerber, is a famous model, but with the surname Gerber.
0: You're now just using the word Gerber way too much.
1: We're going to take more of your calls. Saved by the Pet.
0: Do you know a Gerber?
1: I know a goober.
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1: Hi, I'm Sally Pearson. The Roosters and Broncos have named unchanged lineups for Sunday's NRLW Grand Final, but Roosters winger Jamie Frassard remains in doubt after suffering a shoulder injury. Essendon has suffered another blow, with Zoe Prowse to miss the rest of the AFLW season with a foot injury, and the Aussies have named their squad for the upcoming one-day series against New Zealand and Bangladesh. Captain Sophie Molyneux has been included despite being under an injury cloud, while fast bowler Darcy Brown has been ruled out with a back injury.
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0: It's Jonesy and Amanda driving you home on Jam Nation. I like the story of Bert Gerber.
1: You're obsessed with the name Gerber. I know you are. He's not the hero of the story. The hero of the story is this guy.
0: This is Goosey.
1: Goosey the Goose, who had never made that noise before. Bert woke up in the middle of the night because he heard Goosey making that noise. He goes out to the barn where he's got about 60 turkeys and chickens on his Texan farm.
0: Yep.
1: In the barn was on fire. He was able to put the fire out, save all the animals, thanks to Goosey. He was rewarded with his favourite snacks, peas, romaine lettuce and watermelon.
0: Yep, and not turning into Christmas Goose.
1: No, Brendan.
0: The tribal drama's beating Saved by a Pet. And we're not talking about Miss September.
1: Hello, Stacey. Tell us about your pet. Who saved you?
0: Stacey.
2: So it was late at night and I couldn't sleep, so I thought I'll go for a nice hot bath, and I was relaxed and kept the water running, and obviously so exhausted I fell asleep, and I woke up to my beautiful dog licking my face, and she literally saved my life.
0: Yeah, you got to be careful, Stacey.
1: Wow. What kind of dog did you have?
2: A Saffy Duchess. Yeah. Still the best.
0: But, you know, that's your blood pressure goes up high if the bath's too hot.
2: Well, I have low blood pressure than that. I don't know what was going on.
1: No. Sure. What's your dog's name?
2: Duchess.
1: Not Gerber, Brendan. We've run out of Gerbers. Thank you, Stacey.
0: Gerber. Well, you know, maybe I should change my name to Gerber.
1: Your daughter's having twins. Why don't you suggest that to
0: Gerber,
1: her?
0: Gerber, that's a good idea. Jan has joined us.
1: Hello, Jan.
0: We can get a baby food deal. Those kids eat heaps.
1: Jan, hello. Tell us about the pet that saved you.
3: Well, actually, it didn't save me. This was our cat saving our dog.
1: Oh, yeah.
3: So it's a bit of a twist. About 10 years ago, we had a cat and a dog, and the cat knew he was superior to the dog. So it was quite interesting, the interplay they had. So there was really no respect for the dog. But my eldest daughter was home alone one afternoon, and she could hear

0: the cat meowing and carrying on, and she just yelled out, you know, shut up, you'll get over it. And then she heard the cat on the bench tossing things off the bench. So she comes out to tell the cat off, and the cat's gone, ooh, and jumps out the back door, which was open, and my daughter's followed her to tell her off, and there is the dog collapsed on the ground.
1: Oh. Wow!
0: So the cat, who had no respect for the dog, was trying to alert my daughter to the fact that the dog has collapsed.
1: Wow.
0: So my daughter was able to get the dog to the vet, and she'd been poisoned by snail bait, and ended up spending the night at the vet having her stomach pumped, and she was fine after that.
1: And did the relationship between the cat and the dog change?
0: No.
2: No, of course not. And did the dog eat the snail bait by accident or was deliberately poisoned?
0: Someone threw snail bait over the fence.
1: No.
2: What's wrong with people?
0: Yeah.
2: That's outrageous.
1: No. Oh. I love the idea of the cat thinking, how am I going to do this? Yeah. And starts flinging things off the bench.
2: Yeah, come
1: That's
2: on a minute.
1: Great.
2: People, come on. The dog is not well.
1: Wow. Thank you, Jan.
2: Jan, that is great.
1: Aren't they great stories?
2: Thank you for all your calls.
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12: Hi, I'm Harrison Preed. Households are bracing for the possibility of another hit, with the latest inflation figures increasing the chances of a fifth rate hike this year. Headline inflation surging from 3.5% in July to 4% in August. Treasurer Jim Chalmers won't be drawn on what might happen with rates in November. David Shoebridge has replaced Larissa Waters as Greens leader, vowing to seize the moment. He's taken aim at the major parties for contributing to the cost of living crunch.
13: People making a decision about whether they pay for insurance or replace their fridge. These are not decisions that Australians should be making in a country with the wealth and opportunity that Australia has. But these are decisions that have been forced on people.
12: Overseas, US President Donald Trump believes artificial intelligence firms can police themselves. That's despite growing pressure for independent oversight following multiple breaches, including of an Australian government website. AI law expert Kevin Fraser has told DW News voluntary safeguards safeguards have failed.
4: That is not an approach that adheres to the rule of law, nor is it an approach that's been effective. We've seen that these AI incidents keep occurring, and we keep hearing reports about internal testing gone wrong. Clearly, there's a need for federal government intervention.
12: And six Australian universities have been ranked in the top 100 in the world. The University of Melbourne, top of the list at 34 in this year's Times Higher Education list. University of Sydney came in at 53, followed by Monash Uni and the University of Queensland.
5: Whale Coast Realty Narooma, helping you move on with confidence. 2EC, your sport now.
12: A legion of Newcastle supporters turning out to watch the Knights train ahead of Sunday's NRL Grand Final against the Roosters. While Taron Aiken's ready and raring to go for the NRLW decider against the Broncos, the Roosters star missing out on the squad's finals charge last year after tearing her ACL.
9: It's pretty crazy to think where I was 12 months ago. I just had surgery probably a week ago. Compared to where I am now, I'd be pretty stoked 12 months ago to know I'd be back here.
12: And the Lions have revealed Lachie Neale's on the move, informing the AFL Premiers he'll exercise his rights as an unrestricted free agent.
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20: What a creep. I've heard them describe him as a drunken idiot.
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23: Out of the way, Toby.
24: Jonesy and Amanda, those are names that you would never forget.
25: It's showtime.
2: Jonesy and Amanda, when you go into a hotel, what's the thing that you look for? You want like a kettle? You want a mini bar?
1: I like to see if there's free biscuits in the mini bar.
2: Yep. But there's one thing that's always missing when you go into a hotel room.
1: And what's that?
2: It's not a TV because the Who have previously stayed there.
1: Right.
2: No, it's a toilet brush.
1: I want. See,
2: why is that?
1: Well, I'll tell you why.
2: Okay, tell me why.
1: Well, do you want other people's particles?
2: This.
1: And also, the toilet gets cleaned every day. I would rather that than other people's particles.
2: Okay. When you put it that way. We'll discuss this further. Also, the pub test, QR codes in restaurants. Post-COVID, are we over QR codes in restaurants when there's a wait staff standing by? That's all coming up. It's Jonesy and Amanda driving you home for Jam Nation.

0: Good afternoon to you. It's Jonesy and Amanda driving you home.
1: I'd like to have a segment called Great Moments in History that you probably don't know about. This is about a series of riots. Here's some audio from one of the riots.
0: Is that here or in America?
1: This one's in America. But do you know what the riots might have been?
0: Civil rights, NRA, BLM, WLM, whatever America.
1: WTF. They were the 1983 Cabbage Patch Riots.
0: The doll.
1: The doll. The riots broke out in stores. Dolls were being flung on, There were long lines. Parents were driving hundreds of miles to get their kids on the, to get their hands on this new toy for their kids. So the Cabbage Patch dolls, as we know, they people still have them, I think, don't
0: they? Yeah, they're around. They're a thing.
1: You'd get a little birth certificate, a backstory with the thing, etc. So the dolls sold out instantly in 1983, igniting a supply and demand crunch that sent shoppers into a full-on frenzy.
2: The customers were standing in front of this store at 7 o'clock this morning. The store didn't open until 9, and only a few Cabbage Patch dolls were going on sale.
3: Once the coupons were given out to those few parents who would be allowed to buy a doll, the word was given out that the dolls would be given out behind the store, out back at the freight entrance. And then the race was on. Otherwise dignified, calm, mannerly parents broke into a sprint.
4: Well, I had to take what they gave me, and they gave me a boy, and I wanted a girl. This is my second trip around. My husband works here, and I can't even get what I want.
5: I missed work. I'm late for work to get this for my little girl. I'm not going to tell my boss. I'm trying to get there now.
3: Things have reached such a point that this store in Clifton, New Jersey, has set up a Cabbage Patch trading post. They decided it doesn't matter much that the doll retails for $21 if you can't buy one. So they'll pay you $40 for any Cabbage Patch doll you bring in, and then they'll turn around and sell it for
0: $50. Ooh, gouging.
1: Wow, wow. So these riots were all over the place.
0: Yeah.
1: Parents went crazy. In one store, there was trampling. Five people landed in hospital. One had three cracked ribs, another had a broken leg.
0: Oh. Did they have one in Rundle Mall? Because if they did, they could have.
1: John Dunstan would have called for calm.
6: Where people could come and stroll, meet one another, enjoy an open-air activity, and at the same time, of course, go and purchase what they wanted to.
0: Wow. Albeit a Cabbage Patch doll.
1: Maybe it is.
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0: It's Jonesy Demander driving you home for Jam Nation. There was a story why hotels refuse to provide this item and the...
1: An ironing board?
0: But if you take a good look inside most hotel bathrooms, you'll notice there's something missing. I instantly went, toilet brush. They never have a toilet brush. And I've often wondered this over many, many years. So this particular journalist went to the experts as to why hotel rooms don't supply a toilet brush.
1: Can I speculate?
0: Of course.
1: I would have thought that in your own home, yes, toilet brush. Even in your workplace, yes, toilet brush.
0: Yep.
1: Because you have some idea of who the people are. Do you want a whole gaggle of people's lives in your toilet brush?
0: Yeah. There is that situation, though, when you've got to clean the facilities.
1: Yeah.
0: And then you've got to do the swaddle.
1: But wouldn't you rather...
0: With the dunny paper on there.
1: Wouldn't you rather do that than having someone else's life inside your bowl? She said, talking euphemistically.
0: Okay. What are you talking about? I have no idea. So this hotel expert said in my 40,
1: being asked that.
0: In my 47 years in the hotel business, I don't think anyone has covered this topic. Of all the services a hotel provides, even the lower priced ones, cleaning the bathroom and the bathroom, or the bedroom and the bathroom, is still the purview of the hotel. Most hotels would rather their in-house cleaners deal with any toilet mishaps.
1: Yes, so you've
0: got to ring them. You ring housekeeping.
1: No.
0: Because a wet brush can breed harmful bacteria, so it's better for housekeeping to professionally clean bathrooms on their rounds.
1: Wouldn't they rather, if it happens, the situation happens then during the night or in the afternoon, you just wait till they come and clean your room the next day. You're not going to phone them and say, I want you to do this. It's not like,
0: you've got to phone, or bring your own brush. Or the aforementioned swaddle.
1: Imagine getting that phone call.
0: I know.
1: Come on. I mean, replacing an iron is one thing. Going up with your toilet brush is a, come on. Really?
0: I was speaking to a high-ranking police officer one time at a function, and he was telling me he'd come from Victoria, come to Sydney for this chat about motorcycle safety, and he was telling me he checked into the hotel, and I said, oh, how's the place? He goes, well, interesting you say that. I got into the hotel room, went straight to the bathroom, I was sitting on the toilet, I looked at the shower screen, there was a sex toy attached to the shower screen just sitting there in plain view, and he looked at that, and then he looked at the vanity, and there were two lines of a white substance sitting there. This guy's a senior ranking police officer. So he had to ring housekeeping straight away because he can't touch any of that because he would be compromised. You can imagine the situation. And
1: but
0: I said,
1: But had they cleaned the room?
0: No, obviously not.
1: Or was it someone stitching him up?
0: Well, you don't know. So he had to actually, full disclosure, this is what's happened. And then a whole phalanx of housekeeping came up to deal with the situation. And all these young girls, millennials, were up there going, oh, what do we do? I'll get some gloves. I'll get this. And this old elderly housekeeping just got up, got a hand, and went, swept it all down the sinks, got the thing and threw it in the bin. There you go.
1: Why hadn't they done that before he checked in?
0: Oh, I don't know.
1: There's a lot of questions. Yeah. That raises more questions than it answers.
0: Was that your explaining that you were you there before?
1: I know. Oh, come on.
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7: Have you seen that new place down near JJ's? 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

0: Hello, it's Jonesy and Amanda driving you home.
1: You know what I hate? There's a lot of things I hate.
0: Yeah.
1: Let me just start with one thing. You know when you're reversing and someone chooses that moment to walk behind your car?
0: Yeah.
1: Why does that happen every single time?
0: You muck around a little bit. I always seem to ring you just when you're backing your car in. And it's like this, I'll go round. That's you. That's
1: but
0: you.
1: But the other thing that I hate at the moment, I was in a restaurant the other day.
0: Yep.
1: And there was a QR code. Yep. And I'm not sitting outside at a pub.
0: No.
1: And I get that. If there's a QR code to order your food, your drinks and things, if you're at a cafe or something and you're outside. This was, I felt a step above that. It was restaurant-ish.
0: Yep.
1: And there was a QR code to order. And I don't like it. How do you feel about this? There's a couple of reasons I don't like it.
0: Mm.
1: One is I think it's just data mining. They want your information.
0: Sure.
1: But also you can't have a conversation. I know you hate it when I do this, but I want to have a conversation to say, does this soup have any cream in it?
0: Yeah.
1: Does this have nuts? My son has a nut allergy. I want to be able to ask questions and look the server in the eye and ask them questions about the menu or switch a few things. I'm not a fussy eater. I'm not, and you cannot say I am, Brendan. I'm not a fussy eater, but I do like to have a conversation with a human when I'm ordering food in a restaurant.
0: I do like that time I went into that Thai restaurant and the waiter said, is this the boy with no nuts?
1: That's right. I phoned ahead to make sure they could have a nut-free meal. Is this the boy with no nut? And his brother still laughs about that.
0: I'm dining out on that forever. Look, you know, honestly, when you're with white people, it drives me crazy. Because you do, for all the reasons, like, has it got
1: I'm allowed to ask a question.
0: Yeah, of course. So I do like when the QR code, and it's a new thing because it's funny you say that. I was at a restaurant a couple of weeks ago, and it looked very restaurant-y, not a cafe, it looked like a restaurant. Yeah. But they had the QR code, but they also had a waiter, which I found curious. And I said, and he goes, we just toy with that with people. It's easier to split the bill and do all that sort of stuff.
1: Oh.
0: And then this guy was, and I went, no, I'm going to stick with the old school method. I'm going to use a human.
1: I'm going to berate the human.
0: He took so long. And then I looked at the table next to me and they were all doing the QR code. And I went, what have I done? It's like when you go to the checkout and you use the automated checkout as opposed to,
1: to the cashier.
0: The cashier. You know, this sounds to me like...
1: Like a can of worms.
0: No, it's not a can of worms.
1: Like perhaps a whip pole.
0: No, it's not a whip pole. No.
1: Is it a would you rather water cooler chat?
0: No, it's quite obvious. It's a pub test. Let's do that.
2: Old fashioned pub test.
0: Thank you, Sam.
1: Well, let's call it this. QR codes in a restaurant.
0: Yep.
1: And we're not talking about an outdoor pub or stuff like that.
0: No.
1: A step above that, a QR code where they still ask for a tip at the end. You think, excuse me, what have you done? A QR code in a restaurant, does this pass the pub test?
0: I say yes.
1: I say no.
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1: Well, at least now I know. I'm an idiot.
19: For the drive home.

0: It's Jonesy and Amanda driving you home. When there's big issues to discuss, we go straight down to the Jonesy and Amanda Arms for...
1: Pub test.
2: Pub test.
1: Does it pass the pub test?
3: If something sounds unlikely, then it should fail the pub test.
2: Yeah, the pub test.
4: Doesn't pass the sniff test.
5: Stop it. It's not helpful.
6: I was in a restaurant not so long ago and there was a QR code. And I thought, come on. I don't want to have to do this. And you know I'm technologically inept, which means I've got to get someone else to do it for me. Mm. But also, if I have questions about the menu, if I want to ask Dita a question about the wine, whatever it is, I'd like to ask a human. I don't want to be locked into the options that are on the QR code and that's it. That's
5: not... Stop it. It's not helpful.
6: I was in a restaurant not so long ago and...

0: Todd, I'm allowed to ask questions.
1: I was at a restaurant and the guy, I noticed the QR code and the dude was there. And I said, oh, what's going on with that? And he said, oh, we're just, it's one thing we do, but, you know, I'm still here to serve you. And I went, oh, okay, great. I'm going to go old school and have the dude serve me. In the meantime, I watched the table next to me order their food on their QR code, and it came within moments. Mine took about an hour and a half. Yeah. It wasn't that long, but it took a
0: while. Yeah. Well, look, which side of the fence are you on with it? Maybe that's another topic we do. Which side of the fence are you on with fencing sound effects?
1: Hang on, I'll put that next to can of worms.
0: Okay.
1: And whip pole.
0: We're sticking to the pub test today. QR codes in restaurants, does it pass the pub test?
2: You want to go to a restaurant to be social. I don't want to be looking at my phone all the time. Yeah, order on your phone, no good.
3: Bugger them off. I'll go to a restaurant to relax, you know. You don't want to have to deal and order your own food and stuff. Next, they'll have me in the kitchen cooking it for them, you know.
4: Yeah, no, I don't like that. I like talking to a person. I like reading the menu.
5: I think it could be a little dicey, especially when you get a little robot come out with your meal. Kind of takes away from customer service, I guess.
6: I don't really go out for dinner. I do Uber Eats.
7: Oh, I think maybe I'm just an old man, but I don't like them. People interactions, speak to the barmaid or speak to the barman. Might be some eye candy, you never know. Depends which way you float, you know.
1: It depends which way you float, you know.
0: Yeah, it does take out human interaction.
1: It does.
0: Saucy or otherwise.
1: And human interaction is always good.
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1: You're on the 80s at 8. Shane Bryan with you. Welcome to the show. Coming up tonight, our 80s artist spotlight is one-time lead singer of Motley Crue, John Corabi. We'll see if we can get him to spill some goss on the crew, and we'll also find out what he is up to now. Right now, though, let's get underway with a track from 1982. This is XTC, Sensors Working Overtime. You're on the 80s at 8.

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0: 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It's Shane Bryan with you, and it's time for our 80s artist spotlight.
1: They didn't just make it, they defined a decade. 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
0: In 1992, John Corabi stepped into one of rock's toughest jobs. He replaced Vince Neil as the lead singer for Motley Crue. Now, he only made one studio album with the crew. It was the self-titled Motley Crue in 1994, but many fans still rate it as one of the band's heaviest and most underrated records. I caught up with John Corabi and we discussed the time he got up on stage with Vince Neil.
2: Obviously, you were there for a very short period of time and then you parted ways. And since then, you've actually been on a cruise and you actually got up on stage and performed with Vince Neil. And you did, bringing back the Australian connection, Highway to Hell.
3: Yes, sir. Yeah. And you know what's funny is the fans, you know, everybody else fuels this thing.
2: Yeah.
3: More than Vince and I.
2: Yeah.
3: I actually sang with Vince on, he did a cruise. It was called the Motley Cruise.
2: Yeah.
3: And it was just Vince. It wasn't the whole band. I was playing guitar with Rat. I literally went in and grabbed a bass guitar and the band started playing. And Vince just happened to walk in and we started playing Highway to Hell. So he jumped up on stage and we're standing there looking at each other, laughing our asses off. All the cameras came out. Everybody's like, oh my God, they're going to fight. And we were just laughing. And he just held the mic and we just sang the chorus together. And it was a great time. I sang with Vince in Tampa, Florida, also with Rat.
2: Yeah.
3: I got up and did Live Wire with him. And then we were just, you know, at a couple different festivals. And Vince will walk in, and if he knows that I'm there, he will literally get off the bus and come and look for me.
2: Yeah.
3: So that he can go, hey, dude, how are you? Give me a hug. And we'll sit there and bullshit for a while. So Vince and I get along great. It's the fans and the press that think that we despise each other, and we don't. It's been 30 years this year that my record came out.
2: Yeah.
3: It's probably been 28 years since I've been out of the band. And I still get hate mail and I still get people asking me about it. So it's like, that thing doesn't need any more fuel.
0: Let's go back to 1989 with one of Motley Crue's biggest songs. This is Kickstart My Heart on the 80s at 8.

0: You're on the 80s at 8. Shane Bryan with you, and that was Motley Crue, Smoking in the Boys' Room from 1985. We're chatting with John Corabi. He was one time the lead singer of Motley Crue for a very short period of time. And before that, he was with a band called Scream. Now, he still does get starstruck, and I reminded him when I spoke with him about the time that he completely got starstruck with a very famous musician.
1: You did a solo tour a few years back in Australia, and you were talking about hanging up the telephone on a very famous person. In fact,
2: yeah,
1: you know, there's a lot of people that I would love to hang up on and just say I've hung up on it. But you, my friend, you take the cake.
2: This was one of my, you know, what's funny? Somebody just asked me, I did an interview right before this, and they said, have you ever been starstruck? And I forgot about this.
1: Yeah.
2: But that was probably my biggest starstruck moment. And it was back when we were doing the Scream album. We're in the studio with Eddie Kramer producing. And Eddie had this box of all these old vintage, like ribbon mics and whatever. And he said, I asked him, I go, what's the deal with the mics, dude? Oh, a friend of mine is putting a studio, like a home studio together, and he wants old ribbon mics. So I was, okay. So we were in the studio one night, and Eddie was mixing a track. And at the end of the console was one of those old phones with like a business phone with all the buttons. And the phone rang, and he goes, somebody get the phone. So I was the closest to it. I pick it up, I hit the button, and I go, hello. And there's an English, you know, voice. Person on the other line. And I go, hello, is Eddie Kramer there? And I go, yeah, who's calling? It's like Paul McCartney. And I was so, like, anybody that knows me knows, like, McCartney is God to me.
1: Yeah.
2: And I got so overwhelmed that I was like, yep, hold on. And I never hit the hold button. Like, I just freaked out and I didn't hit the hold button. I hung up. And Eddie was like, who was it? And I go, it was Paul McCartney. And then we're like, I hung up on him. So then the phone rang again, and I was trying to be slick, and I tried to disguise my voice the second time.
1: Yeah.
2: So that I wouldn't come across like a dumbass. So the phone rings, and I pick the phone up. I go, hello, you know, whatever. And he goes, it's Paul McCartney calling for Eddie Kramer. Please don't hang up on me again. And I'm like, but hold on. And I made sure I hit the hold button. He's right here. Hold on. I put them on the phone. But I was just so blown away. Like, my wife laughs at me because I will literally listen to music. And, you know, I mean, I've done 15 records and I've been doing this for almost 45 years. But I'm still a fan.
1: Yeah.
2: And there's things that just blow me away.
0: One of the great guys in rock and roll. You can check him out. He's now the lead singer of a band called The Dead Daisies, and they've got a great album called Looking for Trouble. Fantastic. Check it out. Coming up after the break, we'll have a Mac Attack, Fleetwood Mac, and Seven Wonders on the 80s at 8.
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0: You're on the 80s at 8, Shane Bryan with you, and Sonomo's Fire, Man in Motion by John Parr. John Parr never actually saw footage of St. Elmo's Fire before he actually wrote the song. Instead, producer David Foster showed him footage of Canadian wheelchair athlete Rick Hansen's Man in Motion World Tour. That became the title of the song and the inspiration behind the soaring lyrics about determination and overcoming obstacles. The song became a worldwide smash, hitting number one in the US and climbing to number four here in Australia. Coming up after the break, a song with a message of its own. The members reminding us to keep listening to the radio.
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0: Well, that wraps up the 80s at 8 tonight. Tomorrow night on our classic 80s album, we go back to 1982 for the 8th and final album of Roxy Music. It was the culmination of their career and, of course, one of the smoothest guys in rock music, Brian Ferry. Avalon is our feature album tomorrow night on the 80s at 8. We'll catch you then. Thanks for keeping me company.
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1: A spectacular AFL Grand Final. 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But a three-peat for the Brisbane Lions, amazing. And how good was our Kylie? 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

0: Better music and more of it. 2EC. 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

0: Christian O'Connell's show. Patsy, what happened to you yesterday then with Uber Eats while you were snoozing?
1: Oh, well, this is, while the cat's away, the mice will play. I conked out last night. I was a bit exhausted. I don't normally lay down late, but I did it like 5. And I set the alarm
0: for a nap?
1: Yeah, I was just so tired.
0: It's beyond like 3:30. There's no point napping.
1: I know. I thought that, but I thought, you know what? Everyone's home. Chris has got...
0: Has she been drinking? One of those, you know.
1: Chris has got everything in hand.
0: Oh, mum's a bit too much of a medicine.
1: No, wasn't like that at all. So I set my alarm. Anyway, Chris had sneakily turned it off to let me sleep, which was very sweet.
0: Let you sleep or do not resuscitate.
1: Probably. Knock her out. I can't be bothered talking to her for a few hours.
0: So what, he snuck in and turned off the alarm?
1: Yes.
0: Amazing skills. Wow. As a cat burglar, I didn't quite see him being that subtle.
2: And you think that's sweet?
0: Yeah.
1: Well, yeah. Oh, isn't it? Is it not? Am I misreading that?
0: No. He knew what he was doing. Did he then order Uber Eats for himself?
1: No. So then I've woken up and I've looked at my screen to check what time it was. It was like 8:18 or something.
0: Oh,
1: and
0: God.
1: Then on my screen, thank you for your Uber Eats order. And I thought, oh, what have they got? You know what? I slaved away all of yesterday to make this delicious lasagna. I did a beautiful little Greek salad that was in the fridge. I said, listen, dinner's there.
0: That does actually sound really nice. Lovely.
1: Yes. And then I thought, why? What's happened with the lasagna? So I got up and they're like, oh, evening. I said, what's the go with dinner? I've done like a lasagna, and they've ordered this big curry cook up. Local curry house.
0: Shh, don't wake your mum. Okay.
1: And Audrey goes,
0: I bet he met the Uber Eats guy out in the driveway. Like, don't stop the car, I think, because it'll start it again. Just keep going.
1: Roll
0: around, throw it out the window. I'll catch it. Go deep. Audie's creeping, take your shoes off.
1: And
0: we wake Mama Bear should come out like a bear at hibernation. We're ordering about that manky old dry lasagna.
1: Well, they said, oh, yeah, we didn't much care for the lasagna that you'd made. And I said, do you mean to say I slaved away for 2 hours and you ordered Uber Eats? That's highly offensive. So they just left it in the oven, hadn't even, like, put Glad wrap on it or anything.
0: I'm with Chris on this, Sween. I mean, fair enough.
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0: Christian O'Connell's show, my eldest daughter really got into pottery.
1: Nice.
0: So last term she started a, I guess an evening class. And every time I picked her up, she was so happy and like chilled out. I kept asking more and more, what's it like? What's it like? And then she eventually just said, do you actually want to come along? Is it? I went, yeah, I think I do. I'm just worried I'll be terrible. She goes, you will. You already struggle. It's really very hard.
2: Load and of confidence.
0: You rush through everything. It's about patience, being present. Ooh, I don't know. Maybe I'll just be the guy that drops you off and picks you up. Do you know what? Time's running out really quickly.
1: Yeah.
0: So I still want to make sure that we're forming and having these bonding experiences because obviously now the weekends are different. She just wants to see her friends. She doesn't want to hang out with mum or dad. So I thought this is a great chance for us to hang out. So I said, actually, do you mind if I did come with you? I don't want it. It's your thing. I don't want to sort of, you know, feel like I'm mussing in. She says, that'd be great. We can chat on the way there and catch up on the way back. So it is the highlight of my week now. I'm telling you now, there's something which is both destroying for your soul and your ego, but also essential about learning something new when you're a bit older. Oh my God, it's actually humiliating because you're in a class of six people. They did last term. You've got some bozo white belt turning up. Last week was just 2 hours of pain. There's a bin where when you, whatever you're trying to make on the potter's wheel goes so badly, you just have to go and get up and everyone sees you doing it. It's a small little classroom and put it in this recycling bin. And everyone knows that it's so bad, you can't save it. Nine things went in that bin last week. And even the instructor's relentlessly positive and charming, he's great, Charlie, went, that's one of the highest bin rates I've ever seen in teaching in 7 years.
2: Congratulations.
0: Because your teenage daughter's like, Dad, you need to take this seriously. It's embarrassing. I said, I am trying, I promise you. This is me taking it seriously. It's really hard.
3: What were you trying to make?
0: Oh, no, he said, don't even make anything this week. After he realised the sort of level I was at, he goes, Christian, why don't you, you know when there's this, that kid is like, why don't you just practice moulding it into a ball?
2: Just do a blob.
0: Just make a ball. And just centering it's called. We just got it to get into the middle of the wheel. So that was last week. This week, he turns up. We turn up yesterday evening. He goes, right, this week it's sort of about vases. And straight away, I'm like, vases?
2: You're not ready for vases.
0: I can't do anything. A vase? How are you going to make a vase? So he goes, all you do is this. And when someone's very good at something, they're effortless, aren't they? Mm. It's like three steps. And I'm like, oh, okay. I get back to my little wheel. And what was supposed to be a vase, Rio, how would you describe those very squat objects?
2: It's a very postmodern approach to the vase. It's very flat and weirdly textural. Like the outside you'd expect to be smooth and soft. And it's got deep grooves. Very
0: deep,
2: odd places.
0: Uneven grooves. Yes. Couple of fingerprints. One of them got mashed in so badly. And he went, I don't even know. How did you do that? It goes, I turned away, it was going really well. And then I've turned it into a flower. It's not a vase anymore. I've turned it into a petal.
2: I don't even know what that could possibly be used
0: as. A petal.
2: As. Yeah,
3: doorstop.
2: Doorstop, paperweight.
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0: The Christian O'Connell Show, Extra Time Waster. We're looking for your dog band. 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It is World Dog Week. Latest data into dog owners shows that over 7 in 10 Aussies... Oh, it's going to be so emotional when I say that word, Aussies. I love you guys. 7 in 10 Aussies are willing to spend more on their dogs than themselves. No. Well, the soulless team does, but they're not right in the heed. The research has found that dog owners spend over $1,000 a year on luxury items for their dogs.
1: Oh, wow.
0: Such as spa treatments, dog strollers and gourmet food. Get a life! I love my dog, but come on!
2: You wouldn't get a little stroller for him?
0: No, no. I tell you what I did buy over the weekend, though. I was in the bottle shop Saturday, and I saw that... right at the till, they had dog beer.
1: Oh, for goodness' sake.
2: What does that mean?
0: Well, it's like bone broth.
1: Oh.
0: So I was getting some beer for myself. Like, why not? Get my dog one.
1: Oh.
0: Right? And the guy let me... I had my dog in the bottle shop, and I went, is that dog beer? He goes, yeah, it's supposed to be really nice. I got it, right? It's like bone broth or something. I did. The dog hated it. I finished the rest of it.
1: Oh!
0: Because I think bone broth is supposed to be very good for you.
2: Yeah, no. I've heard that. But yeah. I think maybe it's for dogs, though, like a special dog one.
0: What special dog? Dog bone broth?
2: No,
0: what did he like it? He wanted to be drinking the blood of his own people. Anyway, where are we? That's it. We're looking for your dog bands. Dog bands?
3: Mm.
0: You know what the dogs love listening to? Snoop Scooby Doo.
2: What? Mm. No, that's bronze. Sorry.
0: Canine Inch Nails.
2: Gold.
0: That's it. Now, honestly, that bone broth's done me in. Hound Garden.
2: Oh, good. Silver Plus.
0: Cold Nose Play. Dogs have got cold
2: very
0: nose.
2: Famously.
0: Very famously. King Charles of Leon. Go on, that's a gold.
2: Gaz is a gold.
0: That's bone broth powers. And Black Labeth.
2: Oh, good. Yeah. Gold also.
0: Okay. Rio, what have you got then? Dog bands.
2: Dolly Parton's in the doghouse.
0: Yeah?
2: She's Collie Parton.
3: Yeah.
2: All right, this is
0: bit obvious. Bronze.
2: Difficult one to land, but I'm going to try it. Chihuahua.
0: Chihuahua. Gold.
2: Defetch mode.
0: Oh, that's very good. Gold plus.
2: And poodle of mud.
0: Terrible. Bronze.
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0: Christian O'Connell Show. Extra time waster. 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
1: Ready.
0: Let's do it.
2: How much is that?
0: One of the best songs of our times. Dido. Whoever sung this.
2: The one with the waggly
0: chair. This is a dusty old track. It is, isn't it? Yeah. Patsy brought her gramophone in for us and just plugged it in, you know? That's her. All right, dog bands. Lincoln Dog Park.
1: Silver.
0: Well done, Davin. Hoodoo Poodles.
1: That's so funny, girl.
0: It is. It's pleasing to say as well.
1: Hoodoo Poodles.
0: Great name for dog groom business in Australia, right?
1: Yes.
0: The Hoodoo Poodles. Well done, Scotty. Jeff Barkley.
1: Gold.
0: Yeah, Eliza, well done. Schnauzerfinger.
1: Silver.
0: Janet, well done. Not Dido, Fido. Yeah, right, Dale.
1: Silver minus.
0: Oh, very good. Earth, Wind and Fire Hydrants.
1: Silver.
0: Shih Tzu 2. Shih Tzu 2.
1: Oh, yeah, I see what you're doing
0: there. Yeah,
1: Silver plus.
0: Yeah, well done. Kennel G. Not Kenny G.
1: Gold,
0: Kennel G.
1: Gold.
0: Kennel G. Great name for dog. Stuart, well done. Not the butthole surface, but the butthole sniffers.
1: Okay, bronze.
0: Yeah, hell on now. That was from Justin. Bone Pugs and Harmony.
1: Gold.
0: Christy with a K, well done. English Pointer Sisters, well done, Glenn.
1: Silver.
0: Notorious P-U-G.
1: Silver plus.
0: Andy, well done. The Police.
1: Gold.
0: Hall and Coates. Beautiful
1: gold,
0: coat.
1: Gold, yeah, class. Yeah. Very good.
0: And Daryl Hall has got a lovely coat of hair. It is,
1: yes,
0: gorgeous.
1: Yes, beautiful.
0: Yeah,
1: beautiful,
0: it's on two levels, Tony. Shit's Not. That is so good. Shit's Not is so good.
1: I gotta do gold.
0: Yeah, that's Santa, well done. Ario Bum Dragon.
1: Come on, that's naughty.
0: No, it is. That's gold plus in my book. Glenn, I love it.
1: Gold.
0: Taylor Great Dane.
1: Silver.
0: Motley Shih Tzu.
1: Silver plus.
0: Pooh Bag Clan, instead of the Wu-Tang Clan, the Pooh Bag Clan.
1: Gold.
0: From Greg. And Pedigree Chum 41. Oof, some 41 reference.
1: Silver.
0: All right, who is the winner today?
1: It's got to be Hoodoo Poodles.
0: Yes,
1: Scotty.
0: Strong start from Scotty. Well done, best in show today.
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0: spectacular AFL Grand Final. How close was it between the Fremantle Dockers and the Brisbane Lions? 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
3: 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Colin Hay, the lead singer of Men at Work, changed his car tyre.
4: My dad did his plumbing apprenticeship with John Farnham back in the 60s.
5: Christian O'Connell's weakest claim to fame.
0: Those were just last week's. No claim to fame is too weak for us. Melanie kicks us off. Christian, 10 years ago we got married on the beach at Fiji at our favourite resort, Plantation Island. A few years prior to that, when Castaway the movie had been filming, Tom was staying there. Tom Hanks left the raft and Wilson the volleyball as a gift to the hotel.
6: Yes,
0: for looking after him.
6: I was conceived at Plantation Island, actually. I spent a lot of time there. I've seen that.
0: Is that right?
6: It's true. 100% true.
0: You were conceived at Plantation Island?
6: Yeah, it's a long story.
0: On the raft. Yes. Don't come a knocking if the rafts are rocking. This is amazing. Right next to where we got married for the wedding photos, I sat on the raft from the movie Castaway with Wilson as one of the guests. That is great, Mel. Thank you very much. All right, so as always, you give us a call. Tell us your weakest claim to fame. More of us have got a very shabby, shoddy, weak claim to fame than a really great one. We want to celebrate those every week. John's up first today. John.
7: G'day, Christian. How are you?
0: There we go. John, what is your weakest claim to fame?
7: Yeah, my mum used to catch the bus to school with Barry Crocker.
0: Oh, wow. I mean, what a school trip that must have been with a young Barry Crocker.
7: He used to work in Myers in Geelong, apparently, and he used to look after her on the way to school and make sure she didn't get off at the wrong stop or something. Or
6: he did the Neighbours theme, is that right? Yeah. Is that Barry Crocker?
7: Yeah, the original Neighbours theme, Christian, which I know you'd be into.
0: Yeah. Yeah, he must have made a few quid from that. I mean, huge theme tune. They used to make so much money from that. I love that. What a great one involving Barry. We've never had a Barry Crocker. And I hope we get more Barry Crockers from this moment onward. I hope you've opened up a portal now for more Barry Crocker stories. John, that's a great one. I'll send you a prize. Thanks, you're cool.
7: Thanks, mate.
0: Okay, didn't know we were going to get that this morning, huh? Barry Crocker story. Who we got here? Chris.
8: Hey, Christian, how you going?
0: Yeah, I'm good. Welcome to the show, Christoph. And what's your weakest claim to fame, mate?
8: Well, I was in the early 80s, I was the Chevron, and it was a Sunday night. I was having a few drinks and at the bar with the girlfriend, and I turned to the left, and there was Meatloaf. He was at the bar, and he was just standing there, and I had to talk to him because I said, mate, it's the best album that came out of the 70s, and I know every word to it. And he said, thank you very much. He
0: was all right, Molly Meltrum, just drink your beer.
8: Courteous.
0: We're not doing countdown.
8: No. He continued to drink the beer.
0: Quick. You've ordered another one. No, if you don't want it, no. Get out of here. Molly Meltrum wannabe next to me here. That's a great one, Chris. Thank you very much for your story. Let's go to, who we got here? Brendan. Brendan.
9: G'day, Christian. How are you?
0: Yeah, I'm good. Brendan, what's your weakest claim to fame?
9: Earlier this year at a Bali charity golf event, I outdrove Nick Riewoldt.
6: Wow.
0: That's some big talk. You know what? Did you really, or is that one of those stories? Yes. That is a big guy, athletic guy, big wingspan. There's a lot of power in there.
9: I'm a pocket rocket.
0: Get out of here. I doubt this. I'm calling BS.
9: No BS.
0: How dare you call up and shame a great man on that? Trying to throw shade on Ruru. No way.
6: Not on the show, Brendan.
0: No.
9: No.
0: Yes. No, it's not called the Wednesday BS. It happened. It's like a child. It happened. The pocket rocket. You ever heard a golfer called the pocket rocket? No. All right. What is your weakest claim to fame?
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0: Christian O'Connell's show. What is your weakest claim to fame? We want to hear all about it. Let's go to Anna here. Anna.
1: Hello.
0: Hello, Christian. Anna. Welcome to the show. Thanks for calling.
1: Thank you.
0: Anna, what have you got for us then? What is your weakest claim to fame, mate?
1: My weakest claim to fame is Kylie Minogue came to a party at my house.
0: This is a big one.
1: Yes. A long time ago, 1984, just before she hit the screens on Neighbours, she was famous then as Danny Minogue's sister, and Danny was really big in young talent time. And I was having a party to go away overseas, and somebody I knew was going out with Danny Minogue's sister, and she was coming to our party.
0: So how old are you? You're throwing a party to go overseas. Back in the 80s, that was a big deal.
1: I was going to be an exchange student, so I was just
0: Where did you go?
1: I went to Malaysia.
0: Oh, cool. And so how long was Kylie there? Can you remember any of it? Or is it one of those stories as a very distant memory now?
1: That's nearly 40 years ago. She was very small and very quiet.
0: Well, she's just younger.
1: I think she's always been small. I don't think she got any bigger.
2: Yeah. What was she like at the party?
1: She's quiet. She didn't talk to anyone. She sat in the darkest part of the room.
2: Dear, and sad now.
0: She was living the shade of her sister Danny, you see. Oh, that's the Minogue story.
2: Wow.
0: From shade to sunshine.
3: She would have been at Camberwell High at that time.
0: Oh, let's go deep dive.
1: I believe so.
3: She still would have been at school, yeah.
1: Yeah, she would have been, because she's younger than me, but not by much. I was 17, so... Yes, well, she would have been.
0: I'm glad that you did that, Pat. So we get a timeline here.
3: Yeah, you've got it.
2: And
3: the
2: school.
3: Yeah. I bet she had like a bubble skirt on and lace gloves or something.
1: I think she might have had those sort of high-waisted, you know, Levi's 501.
3: Oh, the 501.
0: Yeah. What about shoes? What shoes does she pair that with? Jenny shoes?
1: I don't know. Like brogues, I think, was the go back then.
3: Yeah, sure. Cool.
0: Yeah. Awesome. Anna, thank you very much. You're cool, mate. Have a good day.
1: Thank you.
0: Rhonda.
4: Yes, hello. How are you?
0: I'm good, Rhonda. Rhonda, what is your weakest claim to fame for us?
4: Well, this is going back a few years when I was playing competition tennis just locally.
0: Oh, yeah, Camberwell High?
4: Oh, no.
0: Oh, Degrassi High.
4: No, it was the Ely Park Tennis Club then.
0: Oh, gosh, yeah, it was one of the three.
4: And I played against Pat Cash's mum all day.
0: I'll take you on and your mum.
4: And that's my only claim to fame. But yeah, she was. Oh, Pat bought this for me, and Pat bought that.
0: Oh, give it a last one. Pat, try and see if Pat can return my serve.
2: Did you win or did you lose, Rhonda? How'd you go? Yeah.
4: Well, I won. I beat her by 10 games, but she wouldn't come into
2: lunch. James only got a 6. Interesting scoring system. Nick Revolt drove longer than him. Beat Cash's mum.
0: We've had some tall claims today. Rhonda, we love that. We'll send you a prize. You really made us laugh today. Thank you.
4: Oh, thank you.
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5: 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Too easy.

0: Christian O'Connell show. Bunk beds, trampolines and things exploding. We've lumped all those things together. They're not related, but any stories about bunk beds, trampolines or explosions? Christian, when I was a kid, I used to put tennis balls in the microwave. Made the tennis balls bounce better for down ball.
1: Oh, I had no idea. I wish I knew that.
0: Then I thought I'd try liquid paper. It exploded and blew up the microwave.
2: Very different.
0: Yeah, a bit too metallic-ish, that liquid paper, I'd fear, Rob.
1: Oh, dear.
0: Christian, I'm a twin. Me and my other twin, we used to pull the mattress off the bunk beds and practice judo throws on them. Hilarity did not ensue. Dislocated my brother's shoulder very badly. That's from Lisa. Rebecca. Six-year-old me broke my arm whilst engaged in a very simple competition with my friend who could jump the furthest from the top of her bunk bed. Didn't we all do
2: yes.
0: that?
2: Oh, yeah.
0: The joy in jumping from the top of the bunk bed. I was winning. Was, until I broke my arm. Mary's got her memory of jumping on a trampoline in the school gym and supposedly going to leap over the vault, but accidentally putting her legs through the springs. That was the hot lava bit down the sides. Isn't it hot lava? Not jumping anywhere. Just cut open my shins. That was me, gym done for the day. All right, 9414 1043. Your stories are involving bunk beds, trampolines, and things exploding. Lisa. Good morning, Lisa.
3: Hi, how are you?
0: I'm good, Lisa. What's your story for us?
3: Okay, now, I don't condone any children to ever do what I'm about to tell you, okay? So my kids got about 150 sparklers and wrapped them up with gaffer tape. And one morning they went out the front. We were getting ready for school. And next second, the whole house shook. Things fell off shelves. And they made like a sonic boom. They blew a hole in the front wall. Ridiculously loud. Ridiculously loud. But it got worse. So we went off to school, which was all good. And I came home from dropping them at school. 20 minutes later, I had the hazmat police there in suits, everything,
0: we were... bomb squad?
3: Yes.
0: That is unbelievable.
3: No. It was ridiculous. And I can't believe that all the windows in the house didn't break. It was so loud.
0: Yeah, but 150 sort of, you know, sparklers now. It's going to create a big bang early in the morning, isn't it?
3: Especially when I think it had like three rolls of gaffer tape wrapped around it to compact it.
0: Wow. And were the bomb squad like, listen, you know, sparklers are a gateway drug into harder bombs.
3: Yes. They were banned. They were never allowed to buy sparklers after that.
0: Yeah, they must have thought you were harboring a sleeper cell or something.
3: Oh, no, they thought we had something far more sinister in the house. And my husband went over the road and told the neighbours off.
0: Called the bomb squad, you cowards.
3: Well,
0: what's wrong with the sonic boom at 7 a.m? I like the fact as well, in the kids' mind, the best time to do this before school.
1: Yeah.
2: Oh, yeah.
0: Yeah, before we leave. Before we have breakfast. Before we have the Weet-Bix, bloat stuff up.
3: He thought, like, you know, my wife and kids could have been blown up and all you did was call the bomb squad guy.
0: Yeah. Lisa, thank you very much for your story.
3: No worries. Have a good day.
0: All right, bunk beds, trampolines, and explosions.
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0: Christian O'Connell Show. Looking for your stories about bunk beds, trampolines, and explosions. Christian, I've got a story for you. Good morning to Kim, already at work. Christian, I've got a story about falling off a triple bunk bed.
1: Oh.
2: Why did they
0: went up to triple bunk beds when I was in school camp. 10 years of age, first time I'd gone to a week-long camp away from home. The cabins at this campsite had 12 cabins for the girls, 12 for the boys. In each cabin was two sets of triple bunk beds and one single bed for the camp leader. It was tradition that the other kids got to sleep on the bottom two beds, whilst newbie first-timers were sent up the very long ladder to sleep on the top. Keep going, top bed. I had a very big fear of heights and dreaded sleeping that high up at night. And my worst nightmare came true when, during the night, first night, I managed to roll off the top bunk bed, despite the fact there were bed rails, and flew down, landing on top of the camp leader. Fortunately, neither myself or the camp leader were badly injured, but I was winded and so was he. Oh. Bruises all over my torso and back. Screamed bloody murder in pain, woke up the whole camp. They were so embarrassed. Needs to say, I never slept on that tump bunk ever again. Great plot there. Great idea, Kim. At the end of the week-long camp, I was given the skydiving award. Kim, that's a lovely story. Thank you very much. Jamie, good morning, Jamie.
3: Good morning. How you going?
0: I'm good, Jamie. So you got a story about explosions for us.
3: Yeah, so I was actually quite young, but my brother at the time was about 17, 18, and it was the end of the year footy party, and they had it at my mum and dad's house. And we had a fire drum at the top of the driveway, which was concrete underneath. And they decided to go up to the factories that backed behind our house and get a whole heap of wood pallets to keep the fire going. Put it on top across the fire drum and it couldn't breathe. And it actually exploded and combusted from underneath and broke all of the concrete. Like it all shattered into a million pieces. And flew all over our roof, the neighbour's roof.
0: The main reactor at Chernobyl.
3: It was so loud. It was honestly like a bomb had gone off.
2: So you blew up the driveway.
0: Yeah.
3: Yeah, so my dad had a concrete, it was just concrete, and then they put wood and then like a fire drum on top of it, and because it couldn't breathe up, it went under and combusted.
0: Of course. That is...
3: It was pretty awful.
0: What did mum and dad do?
3: They were fast asleep. They woke up. Dad thought it was hilarious. Mum, not so much. Had to apologize to the neighbours.
0: That is like the normal scenario, isn't it? Dad carried on sleeping. There's been an internal explosion just outside the house and he's still catching Z's.
3: Mum was not happy because at the time Dad was a concreter and it took 2 years to fix the concrete as well.
0: Great big crater there for two years.
3: It literally was a crater and it almost looks like the shape of Australia too.
0: Jamie, you're a great storyteller. Thank you very much for that one. Really made us laugh.
3: No problem. See ya, bye.
0: Rob. Hello, Rob.
4: Good morning, team. How are you?
0: We're good, Rob. I understand you've got another one about explosions.
4: I certainly have. Had a Hills Hoist clothesline in the backyard. Decided we didn't want that, and we cut it off at ground level. Built a nice little fire pit around it. Had our first fire in it. My partner and I were sitting around having a nice drink, enjoying the stars. Then all of a sudden, where I cut the pipe off, it had expanded that much that it just shattered and blew half the fire out of the fire pit. Concrete and ash went everywhere.
0: Wow, you're lucky not to get injured.
4: Well, I was pretty lucky. I found it kind of funny. My partner, she was a little concerned.
0: Sure, some people can get like that, can't they?
4: The dog scattered everywhere, so I overcame that.
0: Scattered. Not bits of him were scattered everywhere. It's not a clarity. The dog didn't get blown up, did it?
4: No, they just ran to the hills.
0: Yeah.
4: And then to fix the problem, got a plow disc, put a couple of little legs on it and sat it in the bottom of the fire pit and haven't had a problem since.
0: Oh, that's great. That's why his grand designs haven't come round. All right, Rob, thank you very much. You're cool.
4: Righto, see ya.
0: Cheers, Rob. Let's squeeze one last one in. Kirsty.
5: How are you?
0: Kirsty, you got a story about trampolines. Off you go, mate.
5: I do. Would have been probably late 80s. One Christmas, my parents bought my brother and I our first trampoline at home, and Dad took much pride in making us sit in our dressing gowns on the driveway while he fixed it all up and put it all together. And it was one of those classic old 80s ones with no sides and the terrible springs, and, you know, fabulous. And Dad fixed it all up and we jumped up ready to go on. He goes, no, I'm gonna show you how it's done. And he jumps up in the middle of the trampoline in classic Kiwi Dad fashion in his jandals and got on the middle of it. And his feet touched the bottom of the grass and he pinged six of the springs and tore the middle of the mat. And so,
0: well, rushed that assembly a bit there, Dad. What's this?
5: This morning, my brother and I were left sitting in our dressing gowns with no trampoline and Dad standing in the middle of it.
2: It's just a mat.
0: Yeah.
5: Yeah.
0: Kirsty, thank you very much for your call, mate. Thanks for calling the show.
5: No worries. Thank you.
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0: Every Wednesday, we love hearing your stories of coincidence or chance on 1355 22. Christian, believe it or not. Believe it or not. When I was about five, we used to drive to my grandmother's house a few burbs away. As the lights near her street, I'd always spot kids playing on a seesaw out the front of a house and think, how lucky are they? I wish that was me.
1: Oh.
0: Years later, I was telling my husband and his sisters about this house I used to see with this seesaw and how jealous I felt as a kid. They looked at me and said, wait, that was our house.
1: Oh.
0: Turns out the kids I used to watch was my husband and his siblings.
1: Oh, wow.
0: The seesaw was built by my now father-in-law. Oh. So there I was at 5 years of age, unknowingly watching my future husband play.
2: And did she ever get that ride on the seesaw that she coveted?
0: Excuse me, she married that ride. That's a lovely one there from Diane. Believe it or not. Also, seesaws, don't see them a lot these days.
2: No, they dropped off. Yeah.
0: Kids are, that's sad.
2: Yeah.
0: They're on the grams.
2: They're TikToking.
0: They're not seesawing. It's so sad. Bring back. We should have seesaw week next week. Let's buy some seesaws. They must be dirt cheap right now. Zero demand. And give one away to a family. Let's bring it back.
2: Okay. Seesaw.
0: It's seesaw week on the show. Christian, on my drive to work yesterday morning, I saw three different dog owners walking beagles, normal.
2: Mm-hmm.
0: But each of these beagles was a leg down, just hopping along on three legs. This was across three different suburbs. So very random. When I got to work, I had to Google, is it common for beagles to lose a leg?
1: Oh.
0: It is not, by the way. Believe it or not. Three-legged beagles. Yesterday morning, what are the three-legged triumvirate odds? That is incredible. The number of the Trinity. All right, give us a call now. Let's reset. 1355-22. What are the odds?
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0: Let's get a Lila now. Good morning, Lila.
1: Good morning.
0: Hey, Lila, great name. Okay, so welcome to the show. And what's your story of coincidence for us?
1: Well, whilst you were talking about the three-legged dog, we just saw a three-legged dog walking with their owner.
0: You are kidding. You've got to be kidding me.
2: Wow.
0: Patty, you need to get investigating all the news.
3: Okay, right?
0: What's
3: an
0: going
3: epidemic.
0: It's happening now. And Lila, where was this? On the way to school this morning?
1: Yeah.
0: Well, thank you so much for... was it a beagle or a different type of dog?
1: It was a different type of dog.
0: Ah, right.
2: Still
0: gotcha.
2: Good.
0: Yeah, still good. Lila, thank you very much for this live report. Thank you. Have a great day at school.
1: Thank you.
0: Thank you now. Believe it or not. Penny, good morning.
4: Good morning, Christian and team.
0: Good morning, Penny. All right, so what are the penny odds?
4: Okay, so my daughter met a man online. It's COVID. We then eventually organised to meet the in-laws. Turns out that the stepfather of the young gentleman had actually been at my wedding and had held my daughter as a baby.
3: Oh.
0: Wow. Whoa. I thought you were going to say he's three-legged. And I was going to go, well, what the? He's stealing beagle legs and pass them off of his home? Who is this sicko? Why would you do that, sir? But no, that wasn't the story I was getting there.
2: Still a good story.
0: It's still a good story, but it's still good. Wow, wee Penny. What are the odds? Is she still with this guy?
4: He is. They are happily married.
0: Oh,
4: and
0: great.
4: Tony and I share a beer every few weeks when we all get together.
0: Oh, lovely. Aww. Just a one beer? You got like four straws, two families, one beer.
4: Thank you.
0: You got it. All right, Penn, thank you very much. Let's go to... Thank you. Thank you. Tanya, good morning.
5: Morning, Christian. What are the odds?
0: What are the odds? Believe it or not. Believe it.
5: So I organised a show for friends down in Melbourne, three friends. They didn't really know each other, and we're on the train down, and one of them started talking about this pub in Melbourne that they used to go to. They loved it. And the other one said, oh, we used to go to that pub all the time. We love it too. First friend says, oh, we used to live in the court behind it. And my other friend said, oh, I lived in that court. And first friend said, oh, we lived in the units down the end, number 8, whatever court. And the second friend said, oh, I lived in those units. And then the first friend said, oh, we lived in the back unit, number 8 or whatever. And my second friend said, I lived in that unit too.
0: Whoa. Oh, my God.
2: All in the same unit.
0: Right. What are the unit odds?
5: We were like, what?
0: What is that unit going on here?
2: What the hell?
5: Not only did they both live in the same suburb, they both lived in the same court, the same units, but they'd lived in the same unit. And then they were talking about the unit. Oh, you walk in, blah, blah, blah.
0: Oh, you know, the you toilet to the left, you've got that utility cupboard, but that door used to rattle and, oh,
5: yeah.
0: You didn't get me.
5: So apparently the second friend had moved in after the first friend moved out.
0: Oh, yeah, otherwise it's awkward if you're moving in and there's someone still living in that unit, you know. You can get a bit, what are you doing here? I haven't moved out yet. Oh, okay.
5: Yeah, and like we were all from Echuca, so we didn't even know they'd lived in Melbourne.
0: No, no, you don't have units in Echuca, you know, so it's a brave new world, isn't it? A whole new world. They have units here in the big smoke. Tanya, lovely story. Thank you very much.
5: No worries.
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0: Christian O'Connell Show for the best in show today on the Time Waster. Thanks to Specsavers, we do have glasses to give away right now. 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What a prize for the best in show today. Your middle-aged songs. I got a DM the other week from one of our listeners who said, I think you've done teenage songs, which I don't think we have done on the Time Waster. I don't think we've done teenage movies.
1: Mm.
0: But anyway, so why haven't you done middle-aged songs? I'm doing it right now, Ian.
2: That's so
0: Ian! Jimi Hendrix not getting younger.
3: No.
2: Well.
0: All right, just go with the bit, okay? Not Hey Joe, yeah. Not his age. Grey Joe.
3: Yeah, okay, Silver.
0: Salt and Pepper.
3: Yeah, getting a bit of salt and pepper in the hair.
0: No. Let's talk about specs.
3: Very good. Gold.
0: Nappa's Delight, not Rapper's Delight. Yeah. Nappa's Delight.
3: Silver Plus.
0: Gotta get my old Nana nap in every day. Oh, Grumpy Chrissy. Tell you what, that's a beautiful song by the Commodores. Oh. Easy Like Sunday Morning. But yeah. Lionel isn't getting any younger, is he, no. Lionel Rich? You know, Spinally Easy Like Sunday Morning. Treat your neck right, Linnell.
3: Gold.
0: Ria, what have you got? Middle-aged songs.
3: Chris Isaak's hair's getting a bit thin.
0: Yeah?
3: Maybe did a bald thing.
0: Oh, wow.
2: He's gone quiet, hasn't he? I haven't heard from him for ages.
3: No, I think he's had his moment.
0: No, he hasn't. Oh, come on. Miss someone like
3: he's
0: that.
3: He's not dropping off.
0: No, he is.
3: Hot new singles.
0: Oh, he is. Hot new collaboration with Cardi B.
2: Good hair, though. Good hair
0: on man there. Gold plus.
3: Susie Q's getting on a bit.
0: Yeah.
3: She's Saggy Q.
0: That's just rude.
2: That's not
0: no,
2: nice.
0: That is what a 30-year-old has a pop at
2: terrible.
0: Someone like that.
3: There's
0: show
3: nothing...
0: some respect. I'm calling your dad, Dr. Lee, about you after the show today.
3: There's nothing wrong with
0: there's
3: age
0: still a pee
3: beauty.
0: Plate on you, my friend.
2: She still rocks a leather suit.
0: She does,
2: so,
0: yeah. No, discount that. Bronze.
3: Sorry,
0: rudeness.
3: Susie. Zach De La Rocca's love life's getting a bit stale.
0: Oh, yeah?
3: Yeah, he's swinging in the name of...
0: This ain't great, okay. Rio. This is not great. You've had a good
2: moment.
0: Week, but this is you're in Stinkville right now.
3: And Nancy Sinatra, she needs some new boots.
0: Yeah?
3: These boots were made for hiking.
0: Oh, another bronze.
2: Wow.
3: Well, it's not my area of expertise, unlike you two. Wow. It's very much in the wheelhouse.
0: There you go. You can have a gold plus for that. What have you got there? Middle-aged songs. Show Ria how to do comedy today. You need some training still. 0475-031043.
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1: Ready.
0: It's raining menopause. Hallelujah. Osteoporosis, some sugar on me.
1: Almost there, silver.
0: Yeah, tough luck, Holly. Billy Ray Cyrus with achy, breaky everything.
1: Silver plus.
0: Tom Petty, mothballing. Instead silver. Of free-falling, mothballing. My back hurts too much for the summer of 69. No idea what you mean there, Rick.
1: Bronze.
0: Rolling in the deep heat.
1: Gold.
0: A very wonky-tonk woman.
1: Silver plus.
0: Smells like Lynx Africa.
1: Silver.
0: Keep the pressure stockings down.
1: Oh, gold.
0: That's very good. Jules. Baby got back pain from Steve.
1: Gold.
0: Wake me up before you pee-pee.
1: Gold plus.
0: That's really good, Sam. That's on the nose. Instead of Arthur's song, Arthritis song.
1: Gold.
0: Eye of the Tiger Balm.
1: Silver.
0: Get out of my dreams into my cardigan.
1: Silver plus.
0: Daniel, all of my friends are getting buried. Keep it light with an
1: bronze.
0: LCD reference. Who's the winner, Rio?
1: It is. Wake me up before you pee-pee.
0: We're back tomorrow. Be kind.
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5: Well, it's Wednesday. 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
1: Not all heroes wear capes. And sometimes it's the small grievances that someone can step in and say, let me take this burden from you.
2: Mm.
1: Talking about when you watch Instagram, I watch reels most. Anyway, I think we all do this.
2: Yep.
1: We lean into reels of people's lives we don't know. And it's very late at night. You think, I want to go to sleep.
2: Yeah.
1: Someone's doing a gender reveal. You think, I don't even know who you are.
2: Why am I bothered?
1: And yet I'm leaning in to the end because it's human nature.
2: Mm.
1: And minute after minute, you're watching storylines and now they're being milked because people like to tell you the story. You'll never guess why, yeah. And it takes too long. But you lean in and you wait.
2: When Human Nature, though, did Pink Pony Club, that was pretty good.
1: What do you mean?
2: Well, Pink Pony Club and Human Nature did it.
1: Because did I say something about Human Nature?
2: Yeah, you said Human. I thought that's what you're talking about.
1: No, I'm not talking about the band Human Nature.
2: Why not?
1: I wish someone could save me from this moment. But I've come across a guy. There's probably a few of them.
2: Till the end.
1: They're called time wasters.
2: Yep.
1: He says time savers they are. And one I follow is this guy who looks like he's lying in a bed. He's got a doona over his head. And he watches these reels.
2: Mm.
1: And he gives you the setup. And just when you think, oh, this is going to take ages, he tells you the ending. He skips to the ending. Here's an example.
3: Day one, drinking pond water every day until I get Giardia.
1: Yeah. And I see, I probably just stupidly watch that right to the end. And he does this.
4: He hasn't posted an update since day six, which at the time of this video was 3 weeks ago.
2: Oh, good, he's dead.
1: But it saved 1 minute 32.
2: There you go.
1: Here's another one.
5: The noodle restaurant in China had food so good that people would come back every day.
1: Do you want to know why? Yeah. Normally, it'd take ages to get there. In fact, it would take 1 minute and 8 seconds to get there. He has saved us.
4: Turns out the restaurant was leasing their food with opium.
1: And this one.
6: Okay, everybody, I have a really big announcement. And it's serious.
2: Okay.
1: Here we go.
4: His dog Bella is pregnant. Congrats, Bella.
1: I would have watched that for over a minute and 10 seconds. And I don't even know who he is. I'd have watched it. There's more.
7: Man was attacked by a shark, but instead of killing him, it actually ended up saving his life.
1: We've saved a minute 30 by this.
4: The shark caused minor injuries, but when he got it checked out, the doctors found an unrelated tumor, so he got it removed.
2: This guy's great.
1: This one saved a minute and 10 seconds.
8: In this city, nobody locks their doors to their homes or their cars. And the reason why will surprise you.
1: Cut to it.
4: The city's in northern Canada and has a high population of polar bears, so the citizens had to keep their doors unlocked just in case they're being chased by one.
1: See how long it would have taken to tell us that story. I think we've got one more.
9: You ever see this in the ocean? Going the other way might just save your life. In 2016 in Australia.
2: Yeah.
1: In 1 minute and 22 seconds later.
4: Dead whale, and when they die, the gas in their body produces so much gas to the point where they explode.
1: Yeah. Oh. I would have waited 1 minute 22, and finally he's cut through and just told us
2: I'd say hang around to see that whale explode.
1: But, you know, the next one we need to get onto is people who say, have a look at this picture or a book, and they hold it up and you just see the spine, you don't see the front. That stuff drives me
2: crazy.
1: What's
2: that? I haven't seen that
1: one. Or they say, look at this incredible picture I've done, and I don't even know who they are. They hold it up. They point it so the canvas is sideways.
2: Yeah.
1: And you have to wait ages for them to do a reveal and turn it around. Or they say, here are my favorite books. And they hold it up really slowly from the side. And then finally show you what's on the friggin' front. Save me, someone.
2: You're not a wait till the end kind of
1: guy.
2: Oh,
1: wow. I do. I wait till the end, but I don't want to be. Give me my time back.
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1: You bet.
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0: hello there. It's Jonesy and Amanda driving you home this Wednesday afternoon. It's time.
1: You hungry?
2: Sick. I enjoy cooking bacon and stop working with flour. You're making slack.
1: Roll man, Tucker.
3: What are you?
2: Gonna make you go, yeah.
0: TikTok Tucker. We make food from TikTok and eat it.
4: Raw cookie dough. You flatten it out to make like a flat pancakey thing. And what you wrap inside that is raw chicken. And then you roll that up and you put it in an air fryer and then you eat it. It's called a shizuki, like a cookie, but it's got chicken in it. And who hasn't wanted to have that? So first of all, you know, I've bought some cookie dough.
0: That's funny. I thought you said you put raw chicken inside cookie dough.
4: Yeah, I had. That's exactly what I said. Right. So first of all, we roll out.
0: You know, I've got an important meeting tonight.
4: Well, with the toilet. So we roll out our cookie dough. I want that to be really thin because that has to cook.
0: Yep.
4: As opposed to the chicken, because who cares?
0: And what sort of chicken? Are we using a breast or a thigh?
4: We are using, I think it's breast, and yep. I want you to bash
0: tribute
4: it.
0: To Dolly.
4: I want you to bash it because it needs to be a little bit thinner. So,
0: am I bashing the breast or the cookie?
4: I've done the cookie. I've rolled out the cookie. Do you think that's thin enough?
0: That
4: I think it might
0: thin.
4: Be. And now, Brendan, there's some baking paper there.
0: Yep.
4: Put some underneath and some over the top.
0: How much chicken do you want?
4: Well, not too much. A couple of pieces.
0: A couple of pieces.
4: And that'll do. And just bash those till they're thinner. And then I'm going to put them in. No, there's a rolling pin you can use.
0: Yo, Rocky!
4: Okay. And now eat it like Rocky. So now I get, looks like the map of England. Now I get one of those. Ryan's looking very concerned. And one of those. And then I put that inside the cookie dough.
0: I'm having a sick day. Would you layer it, not layer it, but spread it out a bit?
4: Yeah, but my dough's not big enough because I want it to be encased.
0: But I heard you've got heaps of dough.
4: Okay.
0: That's what they say around here.
4: And they call you a stupid thin chicken.
0: Good old pots of money killer.
4: Okay, well, let's see. I won't cook your portion. So what happens? Have a look at that. Are you happy with that? As happy as you can be. I've made a giant cookie with raw chicken in it. We're all happy that in terms of our gastro needs,
0: sure.
4: If that goes in there, we should be okay.
0: Okay, and yep.
4: All right, a little bit covering up there. And now, and this is chocolate chip cookie dough, by the way.
0: Do you keep the, why don't you just keep it on
4: the
0: greaseproof paper?
4: Because I've got some paper in there, you dick. I'm sorry, I don't mean to swear at you, but sorry, I think of these things.
0: Sure, just reasonable. Air fryer two,
4: that's,
0: this is?
4: That's going on. How do I turn that on?
0: Oh, okay. Well, do you want me to do that?
4: Yeah, I don't want to eat it raw.
0: Okay.
4: Let's turn it on.
0: Right. You just turned it off.
4: Okay. There we go.
0: For how long? So you don't have you don't have any time constraints? Or?
4: No, well, before the end of the show, obviously, we need to eat it before 8 p.m.
0: Okay.
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0: Good afternoon. It's Jonesy and Amanda across Australia driving you home and...
1: You hungry?
2: Tick tock. I enjoy cooking bacon and stop working with while you're making slack.
3: What are you?
2: An idiot sandwich. Gonna make you go yuck.
0: Tick tock, Tucker. We make food from Tick tock and eat it.
4: Ryan's very concerned about this one. It's a shizuki, which I think is based on an American biscuit, which is a big biscuit called a... Pujuki or something. But anyway, we could have just called it the chuki because it is a biscuit dough. And inside that biscuit dough is the thinnest little piece, Ryan, of chicken.
0: Yep, it's breast.
4: And all right, so let's open this up.
0: Right out of our air fryer. Moment of silence for air fryer one that was killed in this very studio not so long ago.
5: 30.
4: We must start, mate.
0: That's Amanda beating it
4: to
0: death.
4: The two of you finished being amused. Okay, I'm going to cut. Now, Brendan, I need you to verify that this chicken is cooked before any of us eat it. I'm cutting this into four.
0: Yep. Four.
4: Okay.
0: Well, hang on. No, you haven't cut that well enough.
4: I have. I'll show you.
0: No, you haven't cut through the chicken. Which might denote that it's a little rubbery. I don't pull it all apart.
4: Is it cooked?
0: Yeah.
4: Is it?
0: Because it's cooked.
4: You cut it up then.
0: Yeah, okay.
4: Because the biscuit thing's all falling apart.
0: Yeah. Oh, that's...
4: I know, exactly. That's why I didn't do it.
0: I think maybe... No, you've made a giant meal of this.
4: You have now.
0: Oh. Yeah, that chicken's done.
4: Is it?
0: Sure.
4: Okay, let me...
0: I don't know about runny tummy over here. We'll deal with it.
4: Looking for some weight loss? Now, Ryan, you
0: see,
4: have
0: we were
4: to,
0: raised in the 70s, mum. We're going
4: to
0: eat all sorts of crap.
4: Eat some of that chicken. You're not allowed to eat around it. Brendan, here's yours. You have to eat some of that chicken.
0: It looks dreadful. You've made a meal of it.
4: No, okay. Now, when I say go, take a tiny piece of the chicken and the biscuit dough together.
0: Yes, ma'am.
4: One. Hang on.
0: Say when.
4: Do you need a fork, Ryan? You look like an ape. There you go, Brendan.
0: One. Oh, here we go.
4: One, two,
0: chicken,
4: three.
0: Cookie.
4: Go.
0: I can't taste the chicken.
4: I can.
0: I can't.
4: I think the dough's undercooked. I don't like it at all.
6: No. Mm.
4: Oh. I think the dough next to the chicken is raw. The chicken's cooked, but that dough's not cooked. Look at that. Would you agree?
0: I can't actually taste the chicken.
4: I can. It's made everything taste less.
0: I don't know why you bother.
4: The chicken tastes less. The biscuit tastes less.
0: It's made everything less.
4: It has. We'll put this recipe on our socials if you'd like to try it. Maybe we've missed something in the process.
0: I'm putting it in the why bother.
4: I think so too.
0: Don't worry about it.
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0: Have we got some Eno for Ryan?
4: I know.
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4: I'm going to put my sphincter tightening pants on and get ready.
0: I look forward to that.
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0: Hello there, it's Jonesy Demander driving you home. Big night at the Jones House last night.
1: What happened?
0: Our first solo babysitting duty for the little grandson. So mum and dad.
1: You see a lot of him.
0: We see a lot of him, but mum and dad were out on their anniversary.
1: Oh.
0: And then we got called up to do the, because I think
1: in
0: the
1: your
0: kids,
1: house?
0: Yeah. The kids these days feel, I think they feel that we have no idea how to look after kids. Like we raise them. But having said that, they do have some good ideas, the new parents, compared to our day.
1: Which was what?
0: We were from the
1: Posable thumb, that would be all right.
0: We were like lead paint and asbestos and all that sort of stuff. So now there's better eyes on the little ones.
1: How many hours were you in charge?
0: Oh, no, it wasn't an all-nighter. Just for, so we, all we had to do, yeah. Our marching orders, feed him, mm-hmm. bathe him, mm-hmm. don't kill him. That's it.
1: Well, so far, so good.
0: And so we.
1: And do, have you got a big deep bath?
0: Well, it started with Teletubbies.
1: All right.
0: So have you seen the new Teletubbies?
1: I didn't know. Are they still making
0: Teletubbies? There's a new one. Like when my eldest, my son, was little. Ryan, well, you're a Teletubby kid, were you?
2: Yeah, I love Teletubbies.
1: And so, are the parents like Teletubbies because they didn't make much noise, so it was easy to have on as opposed to Pokemon.
0: I'll just say this about the Teletubbies. All the episode consists of them saying hello because there's four of them. Mm. Four of them say hello and then there's got to muck it around.
1: Yeah, as a parent it was delightful.
0: And then it's just
1: background.
0: Goodbye.
1: Yeah.
0: It's
1: so
0: the,
1: good.
0: It's like shooting fish in a barrel.
1: So good.
0: Did you know, Ryan, back in the old days with the original Teletubbies, they were 10 foot to 8 foot tall.
2: What?
0: Did you know that? They were in suits in the English countryside and they all the set, to make the set look smaller, they made big Teletubbies.
1: Why didn't they just make the set smaller?
0: You'll have to talk to the BBC about that.
1: Yeah.
0: Anyway, now there's a new hybrid of AI and live-action Teletubby.
1: And is it the same just making little noises?
0: Yeah. They make those, you know, Dipsy, La La, Po.
1: Yeah.
0: There's one more. What was the other one?
1: Jeffrey.
2: Tinkle Winkle or something.
0: Tinky Winky. They've gotten rid of the handbag.
1: That's gone.
0: But when they drive the Teletubby car, everyone's got a steering wheel.
1: Why?
0: Because that's the problem with this generation. You can't all drive the car. Only one person could drive the car. Anyway, that's Teletubby. So right, I watched
1: And did your grandson watch that or just you?
0: He loves
1: just
0: it.
1: Just you?
0: He's like, well, there's bits when, because Helen took him for a bath. So I'm just sitting there watching the Teletubbies, making notes. But, you know, I think one of the greatest moments of being a grandparent is it's just being there for the bath.
1: Oh, because when you're a parent, that's a tiring part
0: and
1: of the day.
0: And you do. Remember, and that's the other thing about being a grandparent. When you're a parent, you're just such a, I don't know, your head's up your bum. I don't know what happens.
1: Well, you're just tired.
0: You're just tired. But he goes into the bath and there's all this order. So he has his little duckies, his little froggies. So he plays with the little duckies and the froggies in the bath. And then there's a cow, looks like a cow, like a face washer cow. He plays with that for a bit. And then he puts that aside and then it's the next course of bath toys.
1: And what was that?
0: Which is just from the kitchen, a measuring cup that scoops up water.
1: Mm-hmm.
0: And then he scoops water and he kept putting onto his groin a bit too much for my. I said, okay, mate, that's enough of that. No more bath for you.
1: Oh, you're going to be one of those grandparents. Stop it.
0: No more bath for you.
1: Oh, how old is he? You are terrible.
0: No, he's 18 months. Okay. He's like,
1: then don't. You know, he's just putting water on himself.
0: But it was nice. You know,
1: that's enough, mate. Well, I'm glad it all went so well.
0: It went very well. We didn't kill
1: a dry bath next time.
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7: Well, hello there. It's Jonesy and Amanda. Have you ever been saved by your pet?
8: Have you?
7: Miss September saved me many times.
8: You always go to September. What's wrong with Miss March?
7: Oh, Miss March.
8: But Mrs. March. Wasn't she the one that put the chalk into the fluoride?
7: It does get in.
8: She certainly had a ring of confidence. Yeah,
7: less said about Mrs. March. The better.
8: We're going to take your calls on if you've ever been saved by a pet.
7: The tribal drum will beat for this. It's Jonesy and Amanda driving you home for Jam Nation.

0: Hello, it's Jonesy and Amanda driving you home across Australia.
1: This is almost like a public service announcement to women. As you know, when you go overseas and there's a scam or those sorts of things, how you're going to get robbed, kidnapped, whatever it is.
0: I've seen Taken.
1: You've seen Taken. How did that happen?
0: Well, it's the same sort of thing. His daughter got abducted over there in the overseas.
1: Well, the thing is, we've always been told about the van, the mask, the dark alley. But these are the
0: keep news, away from those things.
1: These are the some of the new scams that might bring you unstuck. Got pen and paper, Brendan?
0: Yes, ma'am.
1: Number one is the sample.
0: What's
1: when
0: that?
1: When someone says, "Try this perfume, smell this cologne," a stranger at a mall, a parking lot, a shop approaches you with a bottle. One spray near your face. This is dramatic, but it may not be perfume. It can contain chemicals that disorient you within seconds. They follow you out to your car. Bam.
0: Whoa.
1: And it says here, never smell anything a stranger hands you ever. Interesting. How about this one? Scheme number two, the flyer.
0: But who would do that?
1: Well, who would? Who would kidnap someone? Who would try and put something in someone's drink? Who would try? Who are these people, Brendan? They exist. Scheme number two.
0: Okay.
1: The flyer. There's a flyer on your windscreen, a flyer.
0: Yep.
1: You reach for it, and while you're reading, your hands are down, your hands are full, your eyes are down. You're standing at your driver door. Someone approaches from behind. It says here the flyer was placed there 10 minutes ago and they've been watching you come back to your car. It's all
0: about... Well, it says this on the flyer.
1: Are you listening? No. What do you mean? There's a flyer that someone's put on. So you come back to your car.
0: It's
1: and
0: flapping
1: you take
0: around.
1: It's flapping around. You reach for it. You're not concentrating on where your stuff is. You're looking down.
0: Sure.
1: Someone suddenly at your car bundles you in or bundles you out, takes you care, whatever. I'm not saying these are everyday scenarios.
0: No. But it could be a park inspector.
1: These are the new ways that things could happen. If you're going to take this seriously.
0: I'm taking it very seriously.
1: Scheme number three. This one is interesting. The baby sound. A recording of a baby crying played from a phone or a speaker near your front door at night.
0: Oh.
1: You hear a baby outside alone. Of course, your instinct is to open the door. There's no baby. Someone's waiting for you when you open the door. These are terrifying scenarios, but this is what's hard is that it goes against your instinct to say, don't do this. I'm going to read through them all and we'll discuss how we feel at the end. There's more.
0: I got one of those frog things that you bought from, online. It's a frog. When someone comes to your door, it goes, ribbit, ribbit.
1: Yeah.
0: What if they put that with the baby sound? A baby and a frog together.
1: I'm trying to save women, Brendan.
0: No,
1: you do what you like. You do what you like.
0: Well, men can be dupes too,
1: Of course. Well, I think you're demonstrating that very well. Scheme number four, the charity clipboard. Am I boring you?
0: Not at all.
1: I saw you look at the clock.
0: Not at all. I'm not looking at the clock.
1: I hope if someone is going to be attacked in this room, it's you.
0: Go on. Charity clipboard.
1: Can you sign this petition? A clipboard, a pen, while you're writing your name, you're giving them your full name, your handwriting.
0: But who does this?
1: I don't know. It's Mr. Philip Kaforps. And his address is, if I knew that, I'd go and stop him. There's another one, the photo request. Can you take a photo of us? Yeah. A phone is handed. Both your hands are now holding their device. Your hands are free. Your phone is in your bag. They take your bag. Who's going to do
0: phone?
1: It? Let me get to the point of this. And I hope you're pretending to be dumb.
0: I'm not.
1: I'm dumb.
0: I'm dumb. I just don't understand.
1: Let me get to the
0: all
1: end.
0: All this stuff sounds reasonable.
1: Of course. And people... It's all sounding reasonable until someone puts something in your drink. You think, this is the thing. You go out for a drink. Who would do that? People do.
0: I know.
1: This is the stuff I find interesting. Kindness is not compliance. Someone offers you something to smell, walk away. Someone hands you something and walk away. And no, it's hard to say if a baby's crying, can you help me? We all want to be people pleasers. This was the interesting point. No to a stranger costs you nothing. You don't owe a stranger anything. But if we all live like that, what a cold place it would be. But this is what the pattern is. It's all the same design. They want to occupy your hands, lower your eyes, consume your attention. 4 seconds, you're blind, you're busy, you're positioned. That's the window they're looking for. And I don't know who they are. All they're saying here is trust your gut. If you're in any of these circumstances, you do not owe a stranger anything.
0: Mm-hmm.
1: Trust your gut instinct.
0: Very good.
1: Have you understood, Brendan?
0: I do.
1: All I heard was you talk about your frog.
0: I'm going to punch one of those wildlife koalas in the head.
1: Well, you have to go back into the 80s and try and do it then.
0: They're still there.
1: No, they're not.
0: Yeah, they are.
1: When's the last time you saw a person in a koala suit collecting money?
0: They're still there.
1: I'm trying to be earnest and help people.
0: I don't trust you.
1: Good.
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1: 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Pointless. Shouting with Jonesy and Amanda? Therapeutic.

0: It's Jonesy and Amanda driving you home for Jam Nation.
1: Let me tell you a story about Bert Gerber. Bert Gerber,
0: I like the name Gerber,
1: has a farm in Texas, a barn full of animals.
0: Yep.
1: He woke up in the middle of the night in August, early August, to hear a noise he'd never heard before. It was this noise.
0: A goose.
1: Would you know that was a goose?
0: Yeah.
1: Oh, how do you know that's a goose?
0: I guess it's obvious it sounds like a goose.
1: I don't think. Ryan, do you think that sounds like a goose?
2: No.
1: No. Anyway, yes, it is a goose.
0: I'm sorry that you guys are a bit slow. But he's on a farm. Wouldn't he hear that all the time?
1: No, that's what's interesting. He had a goose that had never honked before. But the reason that Goosey, that's its name, the goose, honked was because the barn was on fire. Goosey made that noise to alert Bert Gerber that the barn was on fire. So right. He walks out. There are about 60 turkeys, a whole lot of chickens. Yep. This is his animal.
0: Was he wearing
1: his
0: long johns? I always just imagine him being some sort of long johns.
1: He was wearing flip-flops, it says here. Mm-hmm. And so he was able to get to the hose, put the fire out.
0: Yep.
1: None of the animals were lost. He said if it had been another few seconds, it would have all been over. So little Goosey making this noise.
0: We've established that.
1: Saved the day. And Goosey, unfazed by the incident, has been rewarded with his favourite snacks. Peas,
0: yep.
1: Romaine lettuce and watermelon.
0: So it didn't end up on the dinner table. Oh, Goosey.
1: No, Brendan. So
0: no, that's the farm life.
1: No, not when you're raising turkeys. He's got 60 turkeys. He can't eat all of them. He's raising them to sell.
0: Those other ones would be, oh, good on you, Goosey.
1: Especially if they all went up in flames. That smells delicious.
0: Well, that's pretty good.
1: But this is what pets can do. Pets can sometimes wake people when they've slept through alarms. Mm-hmm. Pets can tell people when they've got medical conditions. When my dog Ripley, when I went into about the night that my hormones shifted, so I had the baby Liam the next day, Ripley could sense that my hormones had shifted and got all weird and cuddly and strange. So pets sense things,
0: yep.
1: And pets can save you.
0: My daughter's having that with the pregnancy and the cat.
1: What's it doing?
0: She's got this cat, and this cat didn't exist. It always would hide, but now all of a sudden it's nestling on her.
1: Really?
0: Mm.
1: Yeah, see, pets know. So the tribal drum is going to beat for this. Saved by a pet.
0: Yeah.
1: Wow. Lassie saved Timmy down the well.
0: No, well, that's a Mandela effect. Timmy actually never went down the well. Lassie went down the well. Timmy was the one that got her out of the well. Or him. Lassie was actually a guide dog too.
1: Why wreck everything? So Timmy was never in the well.
0: Timmy was the guy, the person that got the dog out of the well.
1: So why isn't Lassie supposed to be the hero?
0: No, the dumb dog fell down the well.
1: It's a different telling of the story.
0: It is, isn't it?
1: So, saved by a pet.
0: Mm-hmm.
1: What have you got for us?
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3: Now. 2EC.

0: Hello there. It's Jonesy and Amanda driving you home. Let me tell you the story about Bert Gerber. Woke up in the middle of the night. He's a farmer. I just like saying the name Gerber.
1: I know, I can tell that.
0: I know, you brought the story to the table.
1: But you've stolen it because you like the name Gerber.
0: I like saying Gerber. It's very satisfying.
1: Do you want me to take it from here?
0: Sure.
1: Bert Gerber, I enjoy it too, was woken in the middle
0: Don't
1: of the night.
0: Don't bogart the Gerber.
1: He was woken in the middle of the night by this noise. He'd never heard his goose honk before.
0: That seems odd.
1: Well, Goosey didn't need to honk until the barn was on fire. He goes out in his flip-flops, it says here, where he's got about 60 turkeys and chickens all asleep.
0: Yep.
1: But the barn's on fire, so he grabs the hose, puts out the fire. Not a single animal was lost, thanks to Goosey the Goose.
0: It's got all the fixings of a John Denver song, hasn't it?
1: How would it go, Brendan? Over to you. Come on.
0: 60 turkeys, 20 chickens and a Goosey.
1: Wow.
0: And a Gerber.
1: John Denver's rolling in his grave right now.
0: The tribal drum is beating Saved by a Pet.
2: Lucy!
0: Okay.
1: John, what have you got for us?
3: Hey, Amanda, Jonesy. I listen to you guys all the time. Hello.
1: Please, we love hearing that. Thank you, John.
0: This is a nice thing, John.
3: Yeah, good. I'd just like to say a couple of years ago, I was real sick with COVID. I could hardly get out of bed. I was in hot and cold sweats. And my little mate, my little Foxy, miniature Foxy, he went to his own bed and grabbed a blanket and brought it to me.
1: Oh,
0: John.
1: Little thing.
3: And he stayed with me all the time. I was in bed for about 4 or 5 days.
0: Yeah.
3: And he never left my side.
0: Oh.
1: He didn't start chomping at your ankles?
0: No, it's not. He's not a cat. A cat would so do that.
1: Oh,
0: John,
1: oh,
0: that is the sweetest little story.
1: Vision.
0: What a great, just John all curled up, sick with fever, little Foxy comes along with a blanket.
1: What's your dog's name, John?
3: Max.
1: Little Maxie. Max.
0: Oh,
1: what a lovely story. Thank you.
0: Give Max a little treat for us,
1: yes,
0: John.
1: Yes, do it.
0: Steve has joined us.
1: Hello, Steve. Saved by the Pet. What happened?
4: Well, I was absolutely sourced and drunk one day, and I jumped in my pool and got in trouble, and my dog, whose name was Gerber, funny enough,
1: yeah.
4: Jumped in the pool and took my arm off and pulled me out.
0: Wow.
1: Wow. What kind of a dog was Gerber?
4: A German Shepherd. So I just had a massive night, just got absolutely sourced and drunk and just thought it'd be a good idea to jump in the pool and have a swim. And it didn't turn out too well. Ended up drowning and then little Gerber jumped in and goes, come on, mate, and just pulled me out.
0: So you were in trouble, Steve. You weren't just horse playing.
4: No, I was in trouble. Yeah, I was like just having full 360 spins and all that. I thought, oh, this would be all right. And I didn't. Right. Yeah, so I was,
1: tell us about Gerber. And Gerber drags you to the side. What sort of treats did you give Gerber when you were sober enough to realise what had happened?
4: I gave him a smacko.
1: Yeah, that's they gave him a smacko. That's a terrible reward.
0: You're a harsh owner, Steve. And just with the name Gerber, it's very satisfying to say. Would you agree, Steve?
1: Why'd you call your dog Gerber?
4: Because it was just a name that me and my brother came up with. He was just like, Gerber sounds pretty cool. I'm like, oh. Gerber stuck, and then all I can think about is Gerber.
0: Mm. Yeah, that's why they give it to babies. Mm. Gerber.
1: Gerber.
0: Gerber.
1: Isn't Cindy Crawford married to Randy Gerber? But why look at me like you're an idiot?
0: I'm digesting what you're saying.
1: And her daughter, Kaya Gerber, is a famous model with the surname Gerber.
0: You're now just using the word Gerber way too much.
1: We're going to take more of your calls. Saved by the Pet.
0: Do you know a Gerber?
1: I know a goober.
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0: It's Jonesy and Amanda driving you home on Jam Nation. I like the story of Bert Gerber.
1: You're obsessed with the name Gerber. I know you are. He's not the hero of the story. The hero of the story is this guy.
0: This is Goosey.
1: Goosey the Goose, who had never made that noise before. Bert woke up in the middle of the night because he heard Goosey making that noise. He goes out to the barn where he's got about 60 turkeys and chickens on his Texan farm.
0: Yep.
1: In the barn was on fire. He was able to put the fire out, save all the animals, thanks to Goosey, who was rewarded with his favourite snacks, peas, romaine lettuce and watermelon.
0: Yep, and not turning into Christmas Goose.
1: No, Brendan.
0: The tribal drummer's beating Saved by a Pet. And we're not talking about Miss September.
1: Hello, Stacey. Tell us about your pet. Who saved you?
0: Stacey.
2: So it was late at night and I couldn't sleep, so I thought I'll go for a nice hot bath, and I was relaxed and kept the water running, and obviously so I also fell asleep, and I woke up to my beautiful dog licking my face, and she literally saved my life.
0: Yeah, you got to be careful, Stacey.
1: Wow. What kind of dog did you have?
2: A Staffy Duchess. Yeah. Still the best.
0: But, you know, that's your blood pressure goes up high if the bath's too hot.
2: Well, I have low blood pressure. I don't know what was going on.
1: No. What's your dog's name?
2: Duchess.
1: Not Gerber, Brendan. We've run out of Gerbers. Thank you, Stacey.
0: Gerber. Well, you know, maybe I should change my name to Gerber.
1: Your daughter's having twins. Why don't you suggest that to
0: Gerber,
1: her?
0: Gerber, that's a good idea. Jan has joined us.
1: Hello, Jan.
0: We can get a baby food deal. Those kids eat heaps.
1: Jan, hello. Tell us about the pet that saved you.
3: Well, actually, it didn't save me. This was our cat saving our dog.
1: Oh, yeah.
3: So it's a bit of a twist. About 10 years ago, we had a cat and a dog, and the cat knew he was superior to the dog. So it was quite interesting, the interplay they had, so there was really no respect for the dog. But my eldest daughter was home alone one afternoon, and she could hear the cat meowing and carrying on, and she just yelled out, you know, shut up, you'll get over it. And then she heard the cat on the bench tossing things off the bench. So she comes out to tell the cat off, and the cat's gone, ooh, and jumps out the back door, which was open, and my daughter's followed her to tell her off, and there is the dog collapsed on the ground.
1: Oh. Wow!
3: So the cat, who had no respect for the dog, was trying to alert my daughter to the fact that the dog has collapsed.
1: Wow.
3: So my daughter was able to get the dog to the vet, and she'd been poisoned by snail bait, and ended up spending the night at the vet having her stomach pumped, and she was fine after that.
1: And did the relationship between the cat and the dog change?
3: No,
0: of course not. And did the dog eat the snail bait by accident or were deliberately poisoned?
3: Someone threw snail bait over the fence.
1: No.
0: What's wrong with people?
3: Yeah.
0: That's outrageous.
1: No. Oh, I love the idea of the cat thinking, how am I going to do this? Yeah. And starts flinging things off the bench.
0: Yeah, come
1: That's
0: on a minute.
1: Great.
0: People, come on. The dog is not well.
1: Wow. Thank you, Jan.
0: Jan, that is great.
1: Aren't they great stories?
0: Thank you for all your calls.
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1: Jonesy and Amanda, when you go into a hotel, what's the thing that you look for? You want like a kettle? You want a mini bar?
2: I like to see if there's free biscuits in the mini bar.
1: Yep. But there's one thing that's always missing when you go into a hotel room.
2: And what's that?
1: It's not a TV because the Who have previously stayed there.
2: Right.
1: No, it's a toilet brush.
2: See,
1: why is that?
2: Well, I tell you why.
1: Okay, tell me why.
2: Do you want other people's particles?
1: This...
2: And also, the toilet gets cleaned every day. Mm. I would rather that than other people's particles.
1: Okay, when you put it that way. We'll discuss this further. Also, the pub test, QR codes in restaurants. Post-COVID, are we over QR codes in restaurants when there's a wait staff standing by? That's all coming up. It's Jonesy and Amanda driving you home for Jam Nation.
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0: Good afternoon to you. It's Jonesy and Amanda driving you home.
1: I'd like to have a segment called Great Moments in History that you probably don't know about.
2: Mm.
1: This is about a series of riots. Here's some audio from one of the riots.
0: Is that here or in America?
1: This one's in America. Mm. But do you know what the riots might have been?
0: Civil rights, NRA, BLM, WLM, whatever America.
1: WTF. They were the 1983 Cabbage Patch riots.
0: The doll.
1: The doll. The riots broke out in stores. Dolls were being flung on, There were long lines. Parents were driving hundreds of miles to get their kids on the, to get their hands on this new toy for their kids.
2: Mm.
1: So the Cabbage Patch dolls, as we know, they people still have them, I think, don't
0: they? Yeah, they're around. They're a thing.
1: You'd get a little birth certificate, a backstory with the thing, etc. So the dolls sold out instantly in 1983, igniting a supply and demand crunch that sent shoppers into a full-on frenzy.
3: The customers were standing in front of this store at 7 o'clock this morning. The store didn't open until 9, and only a few Cabbage Patch dolls were going on sale. Once the coupons were given out to those few parents who would be allowed to buy a doll, the word was given out that the dolls would be given out behind the store, out back at the freight entrance. And then the race was on. Otherwise dignified, calm, mannerly parents broke into a sprint.
4: Well, I had to take what they gave me, and they gave me a boy, and I wanted a girl. This is my second trip around. My husband works here, and I can't even get what I want.
5: I missed work. I'm late for work to get this for my little girl. I'm not going to tell my boss. I'm trying to get there now.
3: Things have reached such a point that this store in Clifton, New Jersey, has set up a Cabbage Patch trading post. They decided it doesn't matter much that the doll retails for $21 if you can't buy one. So they'll pay you $40 for any Cabbage Patch doll you bring in, and then they'll turn around and sell it for
0: $50. Ooh, gouging.
1: Wow, wow. So these riots were all over the place.
0: Yeah.
1: Parents went crazy. In one store, there was trampling. Five people landed in hospital. One had three cracked ribs, another had a broken leg.
0: Oh. Did they have one in Rundle Mall? Because if they did, they could have
1: had... Dunstan would have called for calm.
6: Where people could come and stroll, meet one another, enjoy an open-air activity, and at the same time, of course, go and purchase what they wanted to.
1: Wow.
0: Albeit a Cabbage Patch doll.
1: Maybe it is.
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0: It's Jonesy and Amanda driving you home for Jam Nation. There was a story why hotels refuse to provide this item and the...
1: An ironing board?
0: But if you take a good look inside most hotel bathrooms, you'll notice there's something missing. I instantly went, toilet brush. They never have a toilet brush. And I've often wondered this over many, many years. So this particular journalist went to the experts as to why hotel rooms don't supply a toilet brush.
1: Can I speculate?
0: Of course.
1: I would have thought that... In your own home, yes, toilet brush. Even in your workplace, yes, toilet brush.
0: Yep.
1: Because you have some idea of who the people are. Do you want a whole gaggle of people's lives in your toilet brush?
0: Yeah. There is that situation, though, when you've got to clean the facilities.
1: Yeah.
0: And then you've got to do the swaddle.
1: But wouldn't you rather...
0: With the dunny paper on
1: but
0: the
1: wouldn't,
0: hand.
1: Wouldn't you rather do that than having someone else's life inside your bowl? She said, talking euphemistically.
0: Okay. What are you talking about? I have no idea. So this hotel expert said in my 40,
1: being asked that.
0: In my 47 years in the hotel business, I don't think anyone has covered this topic. Of all the services a hotel provides, even the lower priced ones, cleaning the bathroom and the bathroom, or the bedroom and the bathroom, is still the purview of the hotel. Most hotels would rather their in-house cleaners deal with any toilet mishaps.
1: Yes, so you've
0: got to ring them. You ring housekeeping. Because a wet brush can breed harmful bacteria, so it's better for housekeeping to professionally clean bathrooms on their rounds.
1: Wouldn't they rather, if the situation happens during the night or in the afternoon, mm-hmm. you just wait till they come and clean your room the next day? You're not going to phone them and say, I want you to do this. It's not like,
0: you've got
1: to
0: phone,
1: can you?
0: Or bring your own brush. Or the aforementioned swaddle.
1: Imagine getting that phone call.
0: I know.
1: Come on. I mean, replacing an iron is one thing. Going
0: yes.
1: up with your toilet brush is a, you know, come on. Really?
0: I was speaking to a high-ranking police officer one time at a function, and he was telling me he'd come from Victoria, come to Sydney for this chat about motorcycle safety, and he was telling me he checked into the hotel, and I said, oh, how's this place? And he goes, well, interesting you say that. I got into the hotel room, went straight to the bathroom, I was sitting on the toilet, I looked at the shower screen, there was a sex toy attached to the shower screen just sitting there in plain view, and he looked at that, and then he looked at the vanity, and there were two lines of a white substance sitting there. This guy's a senior ranking police officer. So he had to ring housekeeping straight away because he can't touch any of that because he would be compromised. You can imagine the situation. And
1: But had they cleaned the room?
0: No, obviously not.
1: Or was it someone stitching him up?
0: Well, you don't know. So he had to actually, full disclosure, this is what's happened. And then a whole phalanx of housekeeping came up to deal with the situation. And all these young girls, millennials, were up there going, oh, what do we do? I'll get some gloves. I'll get this. And this old elderly housekeeping just got up, got a hand and went, swept it all down the sinks, got the thing and threw it in the bin. There you go.
1: Why hadn't they done that before he checked in?
0: Oh, I don't know.
1: There's a lot of questions. Yeah. That raises more questions than it answers.
0: Was that your explaining that you were you there before?
1: I know. Oh, come on.
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0: Hello, it's Jonesy and Amanda driving you home.
1: You know what I hate? There's a lot of things I hate.
0: Yeah.
1: Let me just start with one thing. You know when you're reversing and someone chooses that moment to walk behind your car?
0: Yeah.
1: Why does that happen every single time?
0: Do you muck around a little bit? I always seem to ring you just when you're backing your car in. And it's like this, I'll fart, go round. That's you. That's
1: you. But the other thing that I hate at the moment, I was in a restaurant the other day.
0: Yep.
1: And there was a QR code. Yep. And I'm not sitting outside at a pub.
0: No.
1: And I get that. If there's a QR code to order your food and your drinks and things, if you're at a cafe or something and you're outside. This was, I felt a step above that. It was restaurant-ish.
0: Yep.
1: And there was a QR code to order. And I don't like it. How do you feel about this? There's a couple of reasons I don't like it.
0: Mm.
1: One is I think it's just data mining. They want your information.
0: Sure.
1: But also you can't have a conversation. I know you hate it when I do this, but I want to have a conversation to say, does this soup have any cream in it?
0: Yeah.
1: Does this have nuts? My son has a nut allergy. I want to be able to ask questions and look the server in the eye and ask them questions about the menu or switch a few things. I'm not a fussy eater. I'm not, and you cannot say I am, Brendan. I'm not a fussy eater, but I do like to have a conversation with a human when I'm ordering food in a restaurant.
0: I do like that time I went into that Thai restaurant and the waiter said, is this the boy with no nuts?
1: That's right. I phoned ahead to make sure they could have a nut-free meal. Is this the boy with no nut? And his brother still laughs about that.
0: I'm dining out on that forever. Look, you know, honestly, when you're with white people, it drives me crazy. Because you do, for all the reasons, like, has it got
1: I'm allowed to ask a question.
0: Yeah, of course. So I do like when the QR code, and it's a new thing because it's funny you say that. I was at a restaurant a couple of weeks ago, and it looked very restaurant-y, not a cafe. It looked like a restaurant. Yeah. But they had the QR code. But they also had a waiter, which I found curious. And I said, and he goes, we just toy with that with people. It's easier to split the bill and do all that sort of stuff.
1: Oh.
0: And then this guy was, and I went, no, I'm going to stick with the old school method. I'm going to use a human.
1: I'm going to berate the human.
0: He took so long, and then I looked at the table next to me, and they were all doing the QR code, and I went, what have I done? It's like when you go to the checkout and you use the automated checkout as opposed to,
1: to the cashier.
0: The cashier. You know, this sounds to me like...
1: Like a can of worms.
0: No, it's a can of worms.
1: Like perhaps a whip pole.
0: No, it's not a whip pole. No.
1: Is it a would you rather water cooler chat?
0: No, it's quite obvious. It's a pub test. Let's do that.
2: The old-fashioned pub test.
0: Thank you, Sam.
1: Well, let's call it this. QR codes in a restaurant.
0: Yep.
1: And we're not talking about an outdoor pub or stuff like that.
0: No.
1: A step above that, a QR code, where they still ask for a tip at the end and you think, excuse me, what have you done? A QR code in a restaurant, does this pass the pub test?
0: I say yes.
1: I say no.
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0: It's Jonesy and Amanda driving you home. When there's big issues to discuss, we go straight down to the Jonesy and Amanda Arms 4.
1: Pub test.
2: Pub test.
1: Pass the pub test.
3: If something sounds unlikely, then it should fail the pub test.
2: Yeah, the pub test.
4: It doesn't pass the sniff test.
5: Stop it. It's not helpful.
6: I was in a restaurant not so long ago, and there was a QR code. And I thought, come on. I don't want to have to do this. And you know I'm technologically inept, which means I've got to get someone else to do it for me. Mm. But also, if I have questions about the menu, if I want to ask Dieter a question about the wine, whatever it is, I'd like to ask a human. I don't want to be locked into the options that are on the QR code and that's it. That's not what a restaurant is. A pub, cafe, that's one thing, but not in a restaurant. Come on.
0: Look. You ask a lot of questions. And as I said just before,
6: I'm entitled. I'm allowed to ask questions.
0: I was at a restaurant and the guy, I noticed the QR code and the dude was there. And I said, oh, what's going on with that? And he said, oh, it's one thing we do, but, you know, I'm still here to serve you. And I went, oh, okay, great. I'm going to go old school and have the dude serve me. In the meantime, I watched the table next to me order their food on their QR code and it came within moments. Mine took about an hour and a half.
6: Yeah.
0: That wasn't that long, but it took a while.
6: Yeah. Well, look, which side of the fence are you on with it? Maybe that's another topic we do. Which side of the fence are you on with fencing sound effects?
0: Hang on, I'll put that next to can of worms
6: okay.
0: And whip pole.
6: We're sticking to the pub test
0: yes.
6: Today. QR codes in restaurants, does it pass the pub test?
7: You want to go to a restaurant to be social. I don't want to be looking at my phone all the time. Yeah, order on your phone, no good.
8: Bugger them off. I'll go to a restaurant to relax, you know. You don't want to have to deal and order your own food and stuff. Next, they'll have me in the kitchen cooking it for them, you know.
9: Yeah, no, I don't like that. I like talking to a person. I like reading the menu.
10: I think it could be a little dicey, especially when you get a little robot come out with your meal. Kind of takes away from customer service, I guess.
11: I don't really go out for dinner. I do Uber Eats.
12: Oh, I think maybe I'm just an old man, but I don't like them. People interaction, speak to the barmaid or speak to the barman. Might be some eye candy, you never know. Depends which way you float, you know.
0: It depends which way you float, you know.
6: Yeah, it does take out human interaction.
0: It does.
6: Saucy or otherwise.
0: And human interaction is always good.
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0: for emergency distress call-outs. Commissioner Todd Andrews says basic preparation could prevent a day on the water from becoming a disaster.
1: At this time of year, many boaters get their vessels out for the first time, so we don't want complacency to turn what could be one of the best days of your life out on the water to one of the worst days, or possibly the last day of your life. We want to make sure that you service your vessels, that you ensure that you have the appropriate safety equipment on board, that you check your batteries.
0: In other news today, new data has revealed home prices remained steady in September across regional New South Wales, outpacing the state's capital. The realestate.com.au home price report shows that while property values for the South Coast were unchanged last month, they still sit 0.9% higher than a year ago. Meantime, September marked the seventh consecutive month of home price falls in Sydney. In other news today, Bega Valley residents have been told the best thing they can do for the bushfire season is to get prepared. Locals attended a two-hour community information session yesterday afternoon at the Civic Centre and online. RFS District Manager Chris Anderson says we all have a part to play to be prepared for the threat of bushfires.
2: Landowners and landholders especially, we can prepare a lot before a fire arrives in the event that a fire does arrive as well. It's little things like keeping your grass trimmed, cleaning your gutters, removing flammable material off verandas. There's a lot that you can individually do at home.
0: And briefly, the Narooma Devils have farewelled first grade captain coach Kieran Wilde after two seasons with the club. The utility back led the team to the first week of finals for the second year in a row. The Sydney side is relocating after recently getting married. That's your latest local news and sport. I'm Hannah McEwen.
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4: Hi, I'm Phoebe Humphrey. A commercial plane travelling from Dubai to Israel has been forced to make an emergency landing after a stabbing in the cockpit. One pilot has been arrested after allegedly stabbing the other and trying to crash the Fly Dubai plane. More than 170 passengers were on board when it was forced to land in Saudi Arabia, including this woman's daughter.
5: He's screaming, help, help, help. The plane started to lose control.
4: Aussie shoppers will no longer have to pay any card surcharges from today. The Reserve Bank has banned businesses from adding the extra fees on top of the cost price when you pay with a credit or debit card. Some businesses say it means they'll have to put prices up to recoup what they pay in merchant fees. And the trial of three men accused of killing two Aussie brothers in Mexico is nearing its end. Jake and Callum Robinson, along with their American friend, were killed while on a surfing trip in 2024. The trial is now entering its final stage with a verdict expected next week.
3: Whale Coast Realty Narooma. Your property, their passion. 2EC. 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
4: In sport, Nathan Cleary has won his first LEM medal, sending a video message from a wheelchair following surgery. The Panther crowned the NRL's best player, sitting 14 points ahead on the leaderboard.
6: No individual award is ever achievable without the help of teammates. 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
4: There on Fox, Tamika Upton won for the NRLW. And Marcus Fontempelli has taken out a record equal seventh best in fairest at the Bulldogs after taking home the Charles Sutton medal last night. That's the latest news and sport.
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7: Well, no warnings today for the Batemans or the Eden Coast. Let's have a look at the Eden Coast. Northerlies at 15 to 20 knots. Shifting south to southwesterly late tonight. Squalls will be possible with the wind change. Seas around a metre, increasing to 1 to 1.5 metres offshore, north of Marimbula around lunchtime. On a southerly, 1 metre swell inshore, increasing to 1 to 1.5 metres offshore, south of Marimbula. And tide times for the Clyde River at Nelligan is going to be a high tide at midday, 1.52 metres, and a low tide tonight at 10 to 7.
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7: Good morning. We have a moderate fire danger and a high UV rating today. Expecting some late showers. Showers tending to rain tomorrow, 18 to 22. On Saturday, more showers tending to rain at times. Tops of 20 to 22 degrees. And on Sunday, more showers to come for us on the coast. Tops of 19 to 24. Today, heading for 26 for Narooma.

0: 28 for Marimbula and Eden, 31 for Bega and Maruya, and the Bay heading for 32. So after a very nice warm day yesterday, got another one coming up. 8 right now in Bega, it's 11 in Batemans Bay, Marimbula, Maruya and Eden. In Naruma, currently 14. For news, weather and what's trending, 2ec.com.au.
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0: Well, there's a fundraising event with a difference happening on Sunday in Bega, so I'm going to chat to Wayne about that. And Reboot in Bermagui is back, baby. I'll be catching up with Julie Rutherford about that this morning. And we've got lots to talk about with the NRL and NRLW Grand Finals looming, the long weekend. Yeah, lots happening. So we've got plenty on the show today. 6:07, it's the Brekkie Bar on the Far South Coast, 2EC.

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0: From the bay to the border and everywhere in between. We play better music and more of it for you on 2EC with Cher, Billy Ocean. A couple of great songs to get us started for Thursday. Pinch and a Punch for the first day of the month. 1st of October, 2nd month of spring. And I hope it's all going nicely for you so far. Now, I'm going to get lost. Yeah, you can tell me to get lost. Well, I am lost. That's the problem. My GPS is all over the place and I'm somewhere, but I don't know where I am. And I'm going to give you some clues about where I am because I don't know where the heck I am. And that's the problem. So from Tuesday, I'm going to give you the opportunity to help me out. So I'm going to sort of give you some clues about where I am because I don't know where the heck I am. And you've got to try and work out where it is and tell me where I am, so that I get less confused. We're doing it with thanks to Travel Team in Batemans Bay. You will go into the draw to win a four-night island cruise up to Moreton Island in Queensland. I've done that before, that four-day little cruise, and it's absolutely fantastic. Where the heck am I? Start on Tuesday on 2EC. 80s hits you love.
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0: 2EC, better music and more of it. Yes, he was known for wearing a suit, looking, you know, like super professional, more like an accountant probably, or a businessman than a pop singer. But Rick Astley, like he made a lot of dough off that look and off that great voice and off those fantastic songs. Never Gonna Give You Up. 27 past 6, Thursday morning. We're off to the newsroom very shortly. Hannah McEwen's in the local newsroom this morning. Latest on property values in our local news first, and the Dally M Awards last night for rugby league's biggest and best. Phoebe will have more details about that. What are we talking about on our socials this morning? Well, you'll find out soon.
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14: Hi there, Hannah McEwen here with your local news. Up first this morning, property values across Bega and the South Coast remained unchanged last month. That's according to the latest realestate.com.au home price report. The report shows that while there was no growth in September, home prices are still sitting 0.9% higher than a year ago. Overall home prices across regional New South Wales are up 3.3% compared to September last year, while Sydney's recorded a 5% decline. The mercury is forecast to hit the low 30s today across the far south coast, and households are being asked to turn their attention to the threat of bushfires. That was one of the messages out of yesterday afternoon's community briefing session at the Bega Civic Centre. RFS District Manager Chris Anderson is encouraging residents to be aware of the risks that we're facing in the coming months.
15: 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There's an interactive map there where you can zoom into your locality and you'll find every bit of information you need there, along with broader Get Ready information as well. There's a lot of useful information on the RFS website.
14: Also in news today, Marine Rescue New South Wales says it's critical boaters along the far south coast log on to Marine Rescue New South Wales before heading out on the water. Today marks the start of the official boating season, with the annual influx of recreational and fishing users setting off from Batemans Bay through to Eden. Commissioner Todd Andrews says prior preparations could be life-saving.
5: Logging on with Marine Rescue New South Wales lets us know where you are and what time you're expected to return. And if you don't return at that expected time, we'll reach out to you and make sure that you're okay. And if you're not okay, we can send out a search party very quickly. And at that point in time, if there is an emergency, every second matters.
14: And briefly, Ashton Kelly's been named the Batemans Bay Junior Rugby League Club's Tiger of the Year. The Tigress of the Year award at the annual presentation day has been shared between Alexis Doherty and Grace Wollstonecroft. That's your latest local news and sport. I'm Hannah McEwen.
13: 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Fridays are huge at the Batemans Bay Soldiers Club. 2EC. 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Now.
6: Hi, I'm Phoebe Humphrey. A pilot has been arrested after a mid-air stabbing and crash attempt during a flight from Dubai to Tel Aviv. The commercial plane issued an emergency alert 2 hours into its journey after one of the pilots allegedly stabbed the other. The flight was forced to make an emergency landing in Saudi Arabia. House prices have fallen across the country for a sixth straight month. The latest data from Cotality revealing national home prices fell 1.1% in September, with all capital cities recording a drop except Darwin. Experts warn the property market could experience falls of up to 15% in the coming months. Victorian Public Hospital doctors will take part in a historic statewide strike today. It's part of a stoush with the state government calling for better pay and working conditions. Doctors will walk off the job for 4 hours this afternoon. And the Oz Alert system officially launches today. It will send emergency messages to compatible devices during local or national disasters following a nationwide test back in July.
13: Whale Coast Realty Narooma, proudly local and family owned. 2EC, your sport now.
6: In sport, Nathan Cleary and Tamika Upton have been crowned the best players in the NRL and NRLW. The Panthers star collecting his first LEM medal from home as he recovers from surgery. A couple of AFL club best and fairest last night, with Bulldog skipper Marcus Bontempelli claiming a record seventh Charles Sutton medal. Harry Sheasel won his third for North Melbourne. And the Aussie cricketers have wrapped up the one-day series against South Africa with a win, eventually winning by 45 runs through the DLS method. That's the latest news and sport.
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0: 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No change for unleaded 91 in Narooma. 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
0: 24-7, Bateman's Bay, Princess Highway between Guy Street and the Old Highway. There's a big job happening there, and that continues today. Also, Bega Street at the Princess Highway in Bega. More details about both of those jobs at livetraffic.com.
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0: A moderate fire danger and high UV rating today. We are expecting some late showers, but it's going to be very warm today. It's going to be quite wet tomorrow, Saturday, and even into Sunday for the long weekend along the coast right now. There's no warnings for the Batemans or the Eden coasts. Heading for 26 for Narooma, Marimbula and Eden 28. 31 for Maruya and Bega, and Batemans Bay chasing 32 degrees today. It's 8 right now in Bega, 12 in the Bay, Marimbula, Maruya and Eden. In Narooma, currently 15 degrees. For news, weather and our community connect, 2ec.com.au.
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0: 2EC, better music and more of it in Rocky Hall and Nethercoat on 105.5 in the free iHeart app. 26 to 32 beautiful degrees today. It's going to be fine early though, cloud increasing, possible late showers too. Parts of the coast in Kiola right now, 18 degrees at 6:45. On our socials this morning, our Facebook, we're talking about coffee because we're celebrating International Coffee Day, getting all powered up for your Thursday. So I've put a little pic of how I love my coffee, just straight black, just a nice long black. I just drink instant at work. When you've worked in radio as long as I've had, back in the day, that's all you had to choose from was instant coffee. Some of it was very suspect as well and not very delicious. These days, some of them are very yummy. We've got also a coffee machine at work, but this time of the morning, I can't be bothered. It takes too long. And I'm just like, boil the kettle, throw some coffee in the cup, put the water in, and Bob's your uncle. So I'm asking you about how you like yours, and Narelle's very funny. She needs to have her double shot flat white homemade with her favourite roast because she said that keeps people from dying. Obviously, without her coffee, she might be hard to take. Or Henry says he loves his cup to get him going before the day starts. Good on you, mates. Kitty Cat says she's on her third cup of motivation as we speak. Well, I'm on my second, Kitty, so I'm with you. And if you need a cup of Joe, as the Yanks like to call it, Sue likes her coffee on the deck in Dalmeny, starting her day with a lovely latte every day. That's the way we like it. And as Dolly Parton said, a cup of ambition, motivation, anything like that. Love you to share. You can do that at our 2EC Facebook page as we celebrate International Coffee Day.
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2EC's event of the month is the Health and Community Expo at the Batemans Bay Soldiers Club. 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

0: way to the border and everywhere in between. We play better music and more of it for you on 2EC. Belinda Carlisle is coming to Australia for her G'day and Goodbye tour in March next year. Seems to be a lot of those performers that are starting to wrap up, with the news this week that Rockin' Rod Stewart is also going to retire from touring and being live on stage. I mean, geez, he's in his 80s. So, yeah, Rod, you've done well over how many decades? Probably six. And Belinda Carlisle, been around forever as well. So good on her. That should be a darn good concert in those venues in Australia. Get online, grab your tickets if you want to go. A couple of minutes to seven. News is next.
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0: 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The 80s at 8 with Shane Bryan. 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
6: Good morning, Hannah McEwen here with your local news. Up first, Marine Rescue New South Wales has expressed concern about the lack of preparedness of some boaters before heading out on the water.
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0: rise.
1: Now, we'd love for nobody to get themselves into trouble. We know that we've got the equipment and we know that we've got the personnel to do all they can to bring you home safely. Have a safe boating season. Look after yourselves. And thank you once again to all of our volunteers, our marine rescue volunteers, who will go out in the most treacherous conditions to support our community.
0: Also in news today, regional New South Wales home price growth has outpaced the state's capital, according to the latest realestate.com.au home price report. September marked the seventh consecutive month of property price falls in Sydney, while regional New South Wales remained unchanged. Property prices for Bega and the South Coast were steady last month, up almost 1% compared to September last year. Meantime, the data shows Sydney's prices have dropped 5% compared to a year ago. Also in news today, the Rural Fire Service says far south coast brigades are on high alert ahead of a predicted long hot summer. Bega Valley residents attended a special community information briefing session in the town yesterday afternoon to hear the latest advice from authorities. RFS District Manager Chris Anderson says one certainty in the coming months is we will have fires.
2: The landscape is extremely dry at the moment. We haven't seen decent rainfall across this district in many, many months. And that's starting to show through the landscape. We've got really dry grassland country and the bush is exceptionally dry for this time of the year.
0: And briefly, the Eden Rugby League Club says it's looking for renewal at their upcoming AGM. Most of the current committee is set to retire after many years of volunteering for the Tigers. All positions from president to general committee members are up for grabs. The AGM will be held at George Brown Oval in Eden on Sunday, October 18 at 8 a.m. That's your latest local news and sport. I'm Hannah McEwen.
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4: Hi, I'm Phoebe Humphrey. A commercial plane has been forced to make an emergency landing in Saudi Arabia after one pilot allegedly stabbed the other. More than 170 passengers were on board the flight from Dubai to Tel Aviv when it issued a distress signal 2 hours into its journey. Passengers stepped in to help while a pilot has been taken into custody. Card surcharges are today a thing of the past. Aussie shoppers will no longer have to pay extra fees when they use their credit, debit or FPOS cards, but Canstar's Sally Tindall says it will be a harder hit for businesses.
5: It's going to put businesses, particularly small businesses, in a rock and a hard place because they can't be expected to absorb yet another cost. So it could well mean that some prices, the shelf prices, will actually rise.
4: The Reserve Bank has lowered the fees that businesses pay for card payments. And the tax office says almost 30% of large companies paid no tax in the 2024-25 financial year. The ATO revealing more than 1,000 large companies did not pay tax.
3: 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Your sport now.
4: In sport, Panthers star Nathan Cleary has taken out his first Dally M medal. He finished 14 points on top of the leaderboard, sending a message from home as he recovers from surgery.
6: I want to start off by saying how grateful I am for everyone's support over the last few days, given the injury that happened, and just the support from the rugby league community has been absolutely amazing.
4: There on Fox, Tamika Upton won in the NRLW. And in AFL, Marcus Bontempelli has proven he's still the top dog after taking home the club's best and fairest for a record seventh time. That's the latest news and sport.
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7: Now, there's no warnings today for the Batemans or the Eden Coast. Let's have a look at the Batemans Coast. Northerlies at 15 to 20 knots. Seas 1 to 1.5 metres, decreasing to a metre this afternoon, then increasing to 1 to 1.5 metres by early tonight. On a northeasterly 1 to 1.5 metre swell, decreasing to a metre around lunchtime. Now, tide times at gorgeous Marimbula Wharf. There's going to be a high tide, 12 past 11 of 1.77 metres, and a low tide later on this afternoon, early this evening, 6 o'clock.
3: Be the sunshine for a child. 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
7: Good morning. We have a moderate fire danger today, a high UV rating, in for some late showers. So not all along the coast, but in parts. Looks like from tomorrow and into the long weekend, it's going to be wet and looking at some really good falls too. Tomorrow, tops of 18 to 22. more really good falls into Saturday.

0: today, 20 to 22 degrees. I know it's the weekend, but boy, we badly need some rain, so we're going to take it. And on Sunday, we've got no choice. On Sunday, we've got showers as well. But certainly tomorrow and Saturday look like the biggest rain days. Sunday, tops of 19 to 24. Today, we're heading for 26 for Naruma, 28 for Marimbula and Eden, Bega and Maruya chasing 31, and Batemans Bay climbing up to a top of 32 degrees. So another warm one. And it is moving rapidly, the old Mercury, heading north in Bega right now. It's 11, 14 in Batemans Bay and Maruya in Marimbula, Naruma and Eden, currently 16 degrees. For news, weather and our job file, 2ec.com.au.
1: 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You're going to miss Kimmy's Brekkie Bar on 2EC.
0: Welcome to it. Thursday, the 1st of October. Pinching a punch for the first day of the month and the second month of spring. And certainly yesterday, geez, it was nice, wasn't it? And you know what I liked about yesterday? There was no humidity in the air, so it was just that really nice, dry, warm air. Loved it a lot. Although I don't really like at the moment, you know, this time of the year when it starts to get a bit warmer, you know, you get things like flying ants and those little insect things. Oh no, I don't like those. I was having a glass of champers and I was sitting outside and they kept falling in my champagne like alcoholic flying ants. It was very strange. I had to keep fishing them out. Did they add an extra taste? No. Thankfully. But yes, looks like today is going to be another warm one, so it's great for the kids and families on school holidays on the coast. That's for sure, getting out and about, maybe hitting the beach today too. And of course, the boating season officially starts today with Marine Rescue. So if you are going to hit the water in your boat, please get in touch with the nearest Marine Rescue crews. Just let them know what you're up to, where you're going, approximately what time you plan to be back. You know, just in case, it's a safety precaution. They do such a great job on our coast, the Marine Rescue teams. Now, this hour, I'm catching up with Julie Rutherford after 7:30. We're going to talk about Reboot in Bermagui. Yeah, it's back for another year. Gee, they do a good job putting that together. It's such a great event. So looking forward to talking to Julie. 7:09, the Brekkie Bar on the far south coast, 2EC.

0: more of a Third Eye Blind, 17 past 7. G'day, Kimmy here. Thursday, 1st of October, a start of the second month of spring, and it's been beautiful. Yesterday was lovely, that gorgeous warm air, and today's even going to be a little warmer. So if you're on school holidays, yeah, what a gorgeous day to get out and about and do some exploring, discovering, and maybe heading to one of our beautiful beaches on the coast and even having a little swim. I'm not too sure what the water temperature is like, but anyway, you'll find out soon enough. And the long weekend is nearly here. Looking forward to that. Don't forget, too, double demerit points will come into play over the October long weekend. It is the official start of boating month with Marine Rescue, so super important that you keep in touch with them so that they can keep you safe if anything should happen. At least they know exactly where you were going and where you should be, okay? It's really important. And obviously, too, being the start of the boating season, you know, getting all your safety equipment on your boat organized, making sure your boat's working well, you've had it serviced, all that sort of stuff, you know, just so you're nice and safe, particularly if you've got young kids in your boat too. It looks like it's going to be a bit of a wet weekend, particularly the start for tomorrow and into Saturday. Showers expected into Sunday too, but the majority of rain I've been watching every day this week, because oftentimes on a Monday it could say rain on a Saturday, but by the time Wednesday comes, the Saturday rain has either gone or has been pushed back. But this forecast has been steady all week, and it looks like we're going to get some really good falls. And if you are on holidays, sorry in advance for the wet weather, but we so badly need rain. We haven't had a lot through winter, so we here on our coast, our locals anyway, will be very happy, and our farmers in particular, very happy to be getting some rain. People on tank water, you know, give our gardens and lawns a good water, get rid of those viruses that have still been hanging around, to clean the air. So, yeah, look, we're looking forward to the rain, that is for sure.
1: 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The 90s and 2000s. Lord, I'm doing all I can to be a better man. 60s and 70s tracks that stand the test of time. Say you want a revolution. Come on, to make a smile. 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
0: Now, how would you like to win a club voucher at the Batemans Bay Soldiers Club? 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Every week until the end of the year, I will be sharing a question about the Yirrabadalla for your chance to win a club voucher. Now, this week's question is this one. Which modern-day Yirrabadalla village was the planned site of an 1862 gold escort robbery, and which infamous bushranger led the gang? If you know the answer to that, then send it to the Batemans Bay Soldiers Club Facebook page and you're in the running for that club voucher. Plus other things happening at the club. The Kids Glow Bingo Disco is happening tomorrow afternoon from 5, and Reset are live tomorrow night and Saturday night too at the Batemans Bay Soldiers Club.
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1: Waking up the far south coast from Bateman's Bay to Eden. 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

0: 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And now and again, you can also go and explore the podcasts that are on the iHeart app. There's some absolute rippers, but you know the rule. You need to come back to us pretty quickly. 27 past 7, heading for tops of 26 to 32 degrees today. Got some late showers that will develop certain parts of the coast this afternoon. In Tomakan right now, 15 degrees. We're off to the newsroom. Local news first with Hannah McEwen this morning and talking about your planning for the bushfire season. And we'll get an update in the national news with Phoebe Humphrey. A couple of problems in the air with airlines. We'll have more details about that. And after 7:30, going to be talking with Julie Rutherford about reboots in Bermagui.
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8: Hi there, Hannah McEwen here with your local news. Up first this morning, new data's revealed home prices remained steady in September across regional New South Wales, outpacing the state's capital. The realestate.com.au home price report shows that property values for the South Coast were unchanged last month. Meantime, September marked the seventh consecutive month of home price falls in Sydney. Far South Coast boaters are being urged to put safety first when heading out on the water. The boating season officially starts today, with Marine Rescue New South Wales units standing by for emergency call-outs. Commissioner Todd Andrews says basic preparation could prevent disaster.
9: At this time of year, many boaters get their vessels out for the first time, so we don't want complacency to turn what could be one of the best days of your life out on the water to one of the worst days, or possibly the last day of your life. We want to make sure that you service your vessels, that you ensure that you have the appropriate safety equipment on board, that you check your batteries.
8: Also in news today, Bega Valley residents have been told the best thing they can do for the bushfire season is get prepared. Locals attended a community information session yesterday afternoon at the Civic Centre. RFS District Manager Chris Anderson says we all have a part to play.
10: Landowners and landholders especially, we can prepare a lot before a fire arrives in the event that a fire does arrive as well. It's little things like keeping your grass trimmed, cleaning your gutters, removing flammable material off verandas. There's a lot that you can individually do at home.
8: And briefly, another hot day for the region today, but a cool and wet change is on the way. The Bureau's forecasting a top of 31 in Bega with a chance of storms from this afternoon, but most of the wet weather will set in from tomorrow and continue into the weekend. Some of the far south coast could pick up more than 50 millimetres of rain in a couple of days. That's your latest local news. I'm Hannah McEwen.
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11: Hi, I'm Phoebe Humphrey. 170 people on board a flight from Dubai to Tel Aviv have been praised for helping during a mid-air attack. The Fly Dubai aircraft issued an emergency alert after a pilot stabbed his co-pilot, reportedly in an attempt to hijack and crash the plane. According to the Israeli PM, early evidence suggests passengers stormed the cockpit to stop the attacker after the plane suddenly lost altitude 2 hours into the flight, which was forced to make an emergency landing in Saudi Arabia. Experts warn the Australian property market could see falls of up to 15% in the coming months. It follows the latest data from Cotality that reveals national house prices have dropped again.
12: National home prices fell for the sixth consecutive month as the housing downturn deepens.
11: RealEstate.com senior economist Eleanor Cray there. Darwin and Hobart, the only capital cities to avoid a drop. And you won't be able to pay your tax bill with a credit card from November 30. The ATO has made the call that merchant fees attached to credit card payments are too high.
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11: In sport, a record-breaking night at the Western Bulldogs' best and fairest, Marcus Bontempelli winning his seventh Charles Sutton medal, equaling the feat of club great Scott West. The doggy skipper says he's happy with where the club is right now.
13: We need, you know, a whole team of contributors, and I feel like we're well and truly on that journey. So for me, that's the exciting thing.
11: And Panthers star Nathan Cleary has won his first Dally M medal, sending a video message in as he recovers from surgery. The Broncos' Tamika Upton took home the best and fairest in the NRLW. That's the latest news and sport.
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16: Well, there's been no changes in our fuel prices overnight, which is great. Diesel in Batemans Bay steady at 286.9. Unleaded 91 in Bega is still 239.9, your cheapest E10 in Maria today. And no change overnight at 234.9.
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16: It's 24 to 8. Now, just be careful just south of the TAFE in Maruya on the Princess Highway with the building of the new Yorubdala Regional Hospital. Change traffic conditions and speed there. Also, work continues and is close to wrapping up at Big Jack Mountain Road at Rocky Hall. All the details about both of those jobs at livetraffic.com.
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16: We have a moderate fire danger and a high UV rating. Today is going to be very warm today. The cloud will start to increase, though, and a possible late shower or storm in certain parts of the coast later on today. Our coast watch, no warnings for the Batemans or the Eden coasts. And 32 is expected for Batemans Bay, Bega and Maria 31, Marimbula and Eden 28, and Naruma chasing 26. Currently, it's 12 in Bega, 15 currently in Batemans Bay and Maria, and in Marimbula, Naruma and Eden, 17 degrees. For news, weather and everything local, 2ec.com.au.
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0: with the Mirrorball and the tight white pants. Yeah, and a bit of Dancing with the Bee Gees. Love it. That's Night Fever. One of the ways of, you know, making you feel good, staying fit is dancing. But there's a heap of other things. And this long weekend, Bermagui is coming alive. Reboot in Bermagui at 19 to 8. Let's talk more about it. Good morning, Julie.
1: Good morning, Kimmy.
0: You're into your 12th reboot. That's incredible. Congratulations.
1: Oh, no. And I reckon I've aged about 40 years since the first time, but anyway. It's meant to be healthy and good for you, and it is. I'm not being negative. It's great. We've actually got a half marathon and a 10K run this year, which is both new events for us.
0: Oh, goodness me.
1: Yeah, I know. It's great. I mean, half marathon is a real step up, and it's a trail run. So, you know, you're actually out in the thick of it, you know, sand, dirt, grass, hills,
0: bush.
1: Bush, yeah, you've got it all. And it's a beautiful scenic route, which of course it is. It's Bermagui. So, yeah, we're looking forward to that. We've got a huge number of registrations considering it's our first year. So we're really excited about that.
0: Oh, that's really great.
1: Yeah, and then we've got the 10K run, which is just a step up for people from the 5 without going right into a 21.1K.
0: Mm.
1: So that's good. And the 5K, and then, of course, we've got the kids run as well, which is primary school and under.
0: Yeah, that's great.
1: So it's good.
0: And the beautiful scenery that you see in all the runs, whichever run you take, you've certainly got a lot of beautiful scenery to take your mind off the pain of running.
1: You do. Well, it's really not painful at all. As soon as you get into Burmese, it's like, oh, this is great.
0: Yeah, yeah.
1: And then, of course, on Sunday we have the swim. So we've got, you know, a nice little swim across Horseshoe Bay, which is about 350 metres. But if you want to challenge yourself a bit more, we've got a 1.2 kilometre swim as well. So that's always really popular and fun. And breakfast is served on Sunday morning for everyone who's entered, runs and swims.
0: Mm-hmm.
1: And we also have the bike ride, which heads south for about, 17 Ks or something, and then turns around and comes back. That's not a race. It's just a nice little coastal ride with the cycling community, and that also people can join in for the breakfast when they get back from that too. So
0: for those people that don't sort of bike ride, maybe they're not runners, but they still like being involved in movement, you've got some easier movement type activities happening in the form of your yoga and tai chi and that.
1: We do. That's right. So it's for people who, you know, if you're that person in the group who doesn't run and everyone takes off to a, you know, an event, you don't have to stand around holding people's jackets and earrings and phones. You can actually go off and do your own yoga class or maybe a Pilates.
0: Mm.
1: Good Vibes Studio. I've got a whole program over the weekend of 6 sessions of different movements.
0: Yeah.
1: And then we've got at the surf club on Saturday, there's also Pilates with Carol. And Rod from Sapphire Coast Tai Chi, he comes along between 8 and 9 on Saturday and Sunday.
0: Oh, great.
1: And, you just stand up on the headland and do Tai Chi with Rod.
0: That's so beautiful. If you want to challenge yourself, maybe stand up paddle boarding might be up your alley too.
1: It might be. And you can also do the come and try activities like pickleball or golf or tennis. The golfers are putting on a bit of a session on Sunday afternoon. So those, I think there might be a $5 fee for some of them, but otherwise they're all free.
0: Yeah, so that's right.
1: It's great for the families as well because they can, you know, come along. Even the kids run, it's only $10, not expensive.
0: Oh.
1: And kids get the experience of a timed professional run.
0: Yeah. And it all happens around beautiful Dickinson Park with Mother Gooliger in the background. You've got gorgeous Horseshoe Bay at Bermagui. It really is just a wonderful place. So whether you're a local or whether you're visiting for school holidays or for the long weekend, definitely Saturday and Sunday in Bermagui for Reboot. Julie, it's going to be great. Thanks for your time.
1: No problem. Thanks, Kimmy. 80s hits you love. 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

2EC, better music and more of it from the UK, the Thompson Twins. They weren't called Thompson and they weren't twins. Just an interesting name that you picked out of nowhere. Gee, they were good though back in the 80s. That's Hold Me Now. Coming up to 3 to 8. Now, there's a big event happening in Bega on Sunday at the Country Club. It's the 10th annual Bega Triple Crown. You're wondering about that, aren't you? Well, Wayne is going to fill us in after 8 o'clock. Also, we're getting very close to the Rugby League, NRLW and the NRL Grand Finals on Sunday. The Dally M's were held last night with Nathan Cleary leg up on his lounge at home accepting the award and Tamika Upton taking out the women's gong. But tomorrow morning in the Brekkie Bar, my special guest in the studio with me will be Jade from Coastal Auto Group, Mick Wayman, our footy pro or former pro. And they're going to be going through the NRLW and the NRL with me for the grand final. So I'm looking forward to that.

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5: Good morning, Hannah McEwen here with your local news. Up first, the mercury is forecast to hit the low 30s today along the far south coast, and households are being asked to turn their attention to the threat of bushfire. That was one of the messages out of yesterday afternoon's community briefing session at the Bega Civic Centre. RFS District Manager Chris Anderson is encouraging residents to be aware of the risks we're facing in the coming months.
6: Just jump onto the RFS website, to the Get Ready page. There's an interactive map there where you can zoom into your locality and you'll find every bit of information you need there, along with broader Get Ready information as well. There's a lot of useful information on the RFS website.
5: Also in news today, Marine Rescue New South Wales says it's critical that boaters along the far south coast log on to Marine Rescue New South Wales before heading out on the water. Today marks the start of the official boating season, with the annual influx of recreational and fishing users setting off from Batemans Bay through to Eden. Commissioner Todd Andrews says prior preparations could be life-saving.
7: Logging on with Marine Rescue New South Wales lets us know where you are and what time you're expected to return. And if you don't return at that expected time, we'll reach out to you and make sure that you're okay. And if you're not okay, we can send out a search party very quickly. And at that point in time, if there is an emergency, every second matters.
5: And briefly, the Naruma Devils have farewelled first grade captain coach Kieran Wild after two seasons with the club. The utility back led the team to the first week of finals for the second year in a row. The Sydney side is relocating after recently getting married. That's your latest local news and sport. I'm Hannah McEwen.
0: There's live music, cold drinks and good vibes every weekend at the Batemans Bay Soldiers Club. 2EC. National news now.
8: Hi, I'm Phoebe Humphrey. A pilot has been arrested after a mid-air stabbing and crash attempt during a flight from Dubai to Tel Aviv. The commercial plane issued an emergency alert 2 hours into its journey after one of the pilots allegedly stabbed the other. The flight was forced to make an emergency landing in Saudi Arabia with more than 170 passengers on board. The federal government continues to be on defence this morning over calls to pull back spending. It follows the Reserve Bank lifting interest rates to a 15-year high in a bid to cool inflation. Environment Minister Murray Watt telling Seven, Labor has made significant savings.
9: We've now saved nearly...
8: ...to Tel Aviv. The commercial plane issued an emergency alert 2 hours into its journey after one of the pilots allegedly stabbed the other.

0: charge an extra fee for customers using credit or debit cards. A new research from Compare the Market has found the average Aussie spends close to $2,000 a year on their daily coffee fix.
1: Whale Coast Realty Narooma. 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
0: In sport, Nathan Cleary has won his first Allier medal, sending a video message from a wheelchair following his surgery. The Panther crowned the NRL's best player, sitting 14 points ahead on the leaderboard.
2: No individual award is ever achievable without the help of teammates. 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
0: They're on Fox. Tamika Upton won for the NRLW. And Marcus Bontempelli has taken out a record equal seventh best and fairest at the Western Bulldogs after taking home the Charles Sutton medal. That's the latest news and sport.
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3: Well, pretty calm today. No warnings for the Batemans or the Eden Coast. Now, some tide times at the beautiful Place of Pines, Turos Head. There's a high tide just after 11 of 1.77 metres. And later on this afternoon, early this evening at 6, there's a low tide.
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3: A moderate fire danger today and a high UV rating. It is going to be mostly sunny early, but cloud will start to develop and there is a chance of a late shower, possible thunderstorm too, various parts of the coast. Now, tomorrow we're heading into a rainy start to the long weekend. Expecting showers tending to rain, 18 to 22. On Saturday, rain to continue, 20 to 22 degrees. Some pretty decent falls tomorrow and Saturday too. And we're expecting showers into Sunday, looking at 19 to 24 degrees. Today, heading for 32 for Batemans Bay, Bega and Maroola 31, 28 for Merimbula and Eden, Narooma chasing 26 degrees. The temperature is rising really nicely this morning, 15 in Bega, it's 18 in Merimbula, Narooma and Eden, in Batemans Bay and Maroola, currently 19 degrees. For news, weather and our gig guide, 2ec.com.au.
1: 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It's okay if you're still in your PJs. Kimmy is too. Wake me up before you go. The Brekkie Bar on 2EC.
3: Yeah, well, I hope you're having a great start to your Thursday. It's the 1st of October, so you know, pinching a bunch for the first day of the month and a hit and a kick for being so quick. It is a great start to the day. It was a really pretty sunrise, as usual. The sun is shining and it is going to be nice and warm. But I reckon enjoy the early part of the day, particularly if you're on holidays with the kids, because the cloud will roll in later on, maybe even a shower. And I know if you're wanting to stay for the long weekend, hoping for some beautiful weather, well, the fact of the matter is, for us at the moment, being so dry and needing the rain so badly, a wet weekend will be beautiful. So sorry if that interrupts your plan of sunny skies and heading out. But look, you don't want the weather to dampen your spirit for the long weekend. There's certainly going to be plenty on for you to enjoy, or you can just put your feet up and do absolutely nothing. Up to you. Now, this hour, I'm going to catch up with Wayne from Bega. The country club is going to host a very interesting event on Sunday, so I want to tell you more about that. And we've got a brand new competition that's going to kick off soon. I want to tell you a little bit about it and the amazing prize that you could win. 6 past 8, the Brekkie Bar on the far south coast, 2EC.

0: 2EC, better music and more of it in Mogo and Bedella on 105.9 and the free iHeart app. Couple of great songs kicking us off for 8 o'clock with Queen and David Bowie. Jerry Rafferty too, 14 past 8. It's the Brekkie Bar, thanks to Harvey Norman, Batemans Bay and Shura Beach, Masterton Homes in the Bay. 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Beautiful start to the day. It's got that real spring feel to it. Yesterday was nice and warm. And now that we're into the second month of spring, it's going to be another cracker today. 26 to 32 degrees. Very nice early, though expect some cloud to start rolling in and a chance of a late shower, maybe a storm later on. In Cobargo right now, it's 20 degrees. Now, lots happening over the October long weekend, and there's a big event happening in Bega. So let's talk to Wayne about that. G'day, mate.
1: Good morning, Kimmy.
0: Well, you've got a really big Sunday coming up out at the country club there at Tarraganda. It's an event with a difference. It's called the Triple Crown. Can you just please explain it?
1: Yeah, well, over 10 years ago now, one of my mates and I were mucking around in his shed and thinking of something else we could do just besides playing golf at the golf club. So we came up with the idea of playing pool and darts and golf all in one day. So it was through the true sportsmen around Bega instead of just golfers or just darts players or whatever.
0: So yeah, really
1: everyone
0: unique.
1: Everyone has a good day when they come out there. So, yeah, it's just a good, fun afternoon and good way to fill in half a day sort of thing.
0: Yeah, well, tell us how Sunday's going to work.
1: Registration's by 1 o'clock, preferably by 12 or half past. You can either ring the golf club, the Bega Country Club, or if you turn up early enough on the day, that's just fine to turn up. And what happens is we do the registrations and set some people out onto the golf course and some play pool or darts first. And, yeah, just all starts up and about 4 hours later it's sort of done. You get a hamburger and some chips and stuff while you're drinking, and you and your partner, you have a partner, and you set up the pool balls, and the other two that you're playing with count your score, so you go shot for shot, and see how many shots it takes to clear the table.
0: Yeah.
1: And then vice versa, your team that you're with, the others do that. And then you go to the darts board and you peg out in 501. It's not a double finish or anything. It's just whatever number you're on, you can finish on. Sort of thing to simplify that a bit. It's a two-man Ambrose on the golf course. You take the best shot every time and go from there. So it's not actually, you don't actually have to be a great golfer or anything. If you can hit it a little bit and you've got a partner that can hit it a little bit, that's probably all you need. Yeah.
0: Well, it's all about fun and fundraising at the end of the day. And I know that, like, you choose a sporting club or a charity each pair. Is that what happens?
1: Yeah. You nominate a sporting club or charity. Like, over the past years, you know, Junior League or cancer, different cancer councils or that thing. Our treasurer will give $1,000 to the winners for their nominated charity. And
0: wow.
1: 400 for second and 200 for third, and what's left of the day goes to the Bega Men's Golf Committee.
0: Yeah. Right. Like $1,000 is a pretty good amount of money.
1: Yeah, well, you got to sell a lot of raffle tickets to make $1,000 if you're a small sporting club, don't you?
0: Yeah, absolutely. Well, congratulations on it being the 10th year of the annual Bega Triple Crown. It's happening on Sunday. Get your entries in. It all kicks off from about 1, but, yeah, get your entries in by 12:30. Wayne, thanks for touching base, because you actually came and saw me in Naruma when I was visiting there for my 30th anniversary. You and your lovely wife were heading to the footy in Sydney. So thanks for coming by and giving me the flyer and letting us know about it.
1: Yeah, no worries. Thank you, and congratulations on your 30 years. I forgot to congratulate you that day when we drove off a bit of Kerry. God, I forgot to tell Kimmy. Congratulate Kimmy. Pretty much listen to 2EC every day, so.
0: Yeah, good on you, mate. Appreciate your support. Yep. Thanks, and have a great day on Sunday.
1: Righto, thanks very much, Kim.
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0: music and more of it on 2EC. That was a hit for KC and the Sunshine Band, but Cut and Move did a dance version of Give It Up. 26 past 8. Now, starting on Monday the 12th of October, we've got a brand new competition starting called Where the Heck Am I? And this is how it's going to work. I'm going to virtually travel around the globe and go to different places. But then when I get there, I'm having so much fun that then I have a blank moment where I go, oh, where the heck am I? I don't know. I've forgotten. So what you've got to do is help me get home and help me know where I am. So I'm going to give you clues through each morning and then ask you to give me a call and tell me where the heck am I. You will then go into the draw, and this is the best bit. You do the real travelling with Travel Team in Batemans Bay. 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It's a ripper. So a four-night one's really good, particularly if you haven't really cruised before, but you've been thinking about it. It's a great way of sort of dipping your feet in, so to speak. So Travel Team in Batemans Bay are on board with that, and you could be on board to Moreton Island. Wherever you're dreaming of, Travel Team in Batemans Bay can certainly help you make it happen. All the details will be up soon on our website at 2ec.com.au.
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5: Good morning, Hannah McEwen here with your local news. Up first today, property values across Bega and the South Coast remained unchanged last month. That's according to the latest realestate.com.au home price report. The report shows that while there was no growth in September, home prices are still sitting at 0.9% higher than a year ago. Overall, home prices across regional New South Wales are up 3.3% compared to September last year, while Sydney's recorded a 5% decline. Marine Rescue New South Wales has expressed concern about the lack of preparedness of some boaters before heading out on the water along the far south coast. The official boating season kickstarts today on the back of record rescue missions in August. Emergency Services Minister Jihab Dib says he's expecting the number of people needing assistance off our coastline will continue to rise.
6: Now, we'd love for nobody to get themselves into trouble, but we know that we've got the equipment and we know that we've got the personnel to do all they can to bring you home safely. Have a safe boating season, look after yourselves, and thank you once again to all of our volunteers, our marine rescue volunteers, who go out in the most treacherous conditions to support our community.
5: Also in news today, the Bureau of Meteorology is forecasting up to 50 millimetres of rain in the next couple of days for parts of the far south coast. Ahead of the wet weather, it'll be another hot day for the region today. Bega's heading for 31 degrees, but with the wet weather will be a cool change, a top of just 19 degrees tomorrow. And briefly, Ashton Kelly's been named the Batemans Bay Junior Rugby League Club's Tiger of the Year. The Tigress of the Year award at the annual presentation day has been shared between Alexis Doherty and Grace Wollstonecroft. Robert Doherty named Cub of the Year, and the Junior Tigers Club Person of the Year has been presented to Ryan Morris. That's your latest local news and sport. I'm Hannah McEwen.
3: 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BC. 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
7: Hi, I'm Phoebe Humphrey. A commercial plane travelling from Dubai to Israel has been forced to make an emergency landing after a stabbing in the cockpit. One pilot has been arrested after allegedly stabbing the other and trying to crash the Fly Dubai plane. More than 170 passengers were on board when it was forced to land in Saudi Arabia, including this woman's daughter.
8: He's screaming, help, help, help. The plane starts to lose control.
7: The parents of Aussie brothers Jake and Callum Robinson are now waiting on a verdict over their son's murders. The pair were killed along with their American friend while on a surfing trip in Mexico back in 2024. Three men are facing charges with the trial nearing its end. Australia's new disaster warning system, AusAlert, becomes fully operational today following its July test, and Victorian doctors will walk off the job today. The four-hour statewide stop work will take place across the public hospital system over unsustainable working hours and fatigue being a threat to patient safety.
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7: In sport, Nathan Cleary and Tamika Upton have been crowned the best players in the NRL and NRLW. The Panthers star collecting his first Dally M medal from home as he recovers from surgery. A couple of AFL club best and fairest last night, with Bulldogs skipper Marcus Bontempelli claiming a record 7th Charles Sutton medal, while Harry Sheasel won his 3rd for North Melbourne. And the Aussie cricketers have wrapped up the one-day series against South Africa with a win, the tourists winning by 45 runs via the DLS method. That's the latest news and sports.
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0: Interestingly enough, there's been no changes in our fuel prices today. Unleaded 91 in Bermagui is steady at 242.9. 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
0: 24 to 9 at Maria Albert Street near Maria High School. There's work happening there. Also, Beach Road at Casey's Beach at Bait Haven. A big job happening there with the seawall. Very big rocks, very big machinery. So take it easy, 40 Ks through there at the moment. And also Mogo on the Princess Highway near Church Street. Work continues there. 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
0: Now, we are expecting some late showers today and a possible thunderstorm, a moderate fire danger and a high UV. No warnings for the Batemans or the Eden coasts. Heading for 26 for Narooma, Marimbula and Eden 28, Bega and Maria 31, Batemans Bay on the way to 32. 17 right now in Bega, in Marimbula and Eden 19, in the Bay, Narooma and Maria, it's currently 20. For news, weather and our win page, 2ec.com.au.
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0: From the bay to the border and everywhere in between, it's a wild song, isn't it? Particularly for the time it was released. It's Russell Morris and The Real Thing, 19 to 9. It's a very nice morning here on the gorgeous far south coast. Just another day in paradise, isn't it? Now we're getting ready for the big dance for the NRLW and the NRL Grand Finals. Now it's the Roosters taking on the Broncos in the girls. Tamika Upton from the Broncos will be feeling great. She won the Dally M for the NRLW last night. That kickoff is happening at 4 o'clock. Jade from Coastal Auto Group, always good with his thoughts.
1: Yeah, they're up against the Bronx, and it'll be a tough game for them. I think Canberra were a little bit unlucky. I think there was a try that was disallowed that I think was a try, but I also think that game was a lot closer than what everyone was given credit for, considering the Roosters side stacked with New South Wales and Australian girls, as we know. But Roosters Brisbane Grand Final, it'll be a cracker.
0: It sure will, Jade. And the Roosters and the Knights, well, Newcastle going crazy at the moment. I mean, they've been in such a good mood since last weekend, and why not? You know, getting into the grand final is just incredible after their woeful season last year. It's amazing. They've got to take on the Roosters. Jade, the Panthers aren't there.
1: You know, my team just got knocked out and I've got to get on the bandwagon. What Newcastle have done over this last month has been absolutely phenomenal. Justin Holbrook from last place to being in the grand final, phenomenal effort. And I think momentum is on their side at the moment. So I'm on the Knights.
0: And I've invited Jade and Mick Waymer to come into the studio, be with me tomorrow morning and do a preview of the NRLW, get their thoughts on their grand final. And also the boys as well, so that should be very interesting. Looking forward to it.
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10: Hi, lots to get through on October 1st, the day when Sanitarium Weet-Bix went on sale for the first time. It was in 1928. Here's an interesting bit of trivia. The first Little Golden Book was published in 1942. That first book was The Pokey Little Puppy.
11: The five little puppies dug a hole under the fence and went for a walk in the wide, wide world.
10: It's a day of firsts. Australia's first Holden rolled off the assembly line on October 1st, 1948.
12: The first car has reached the end of the production line and an Australian car is born.
10: Finally, Holden legend Peter Brock won his first Bathurst on this day in 1972.
13: As long as the Purple Falcon doesn't pass him, he's got the 500.
10: The compact disc was launched simultaneously by Philips and Sony in 1982.
14: It will make all conventional disc and cassette systems obsolete, and it's called the compact disc.
10: And the hit Australian animated TV series Bluey premiered on the ABC in 2018.
15: Bluey!
10: Special birthday at the top of today's list, Dame Julie Andrews is 91. The singer and actress made her big screen debut in 1964 in Mary Poppins, for which she won an Academy Award.
16: Yes, I think it will be quite suitable.
10: Australian swimming legend Lorraine Crapp turns 88.
17: Lorraine Crapp's style is so relaxed and graceful that it almost hides the strength of movement that made her a world champion.
10: Dutch violinist, composer and conductor André Rieu is 77 today. AFL's greatest of all time, Gary Ablett Sr.'s 65.
18: Gazza, the great man. Left foot snap. Oh,
10: Comedian and actor Zach Galifianakis turns 57, starred in the Hangover movies.
9: There were two of us in the wolf pack. I was alone first in the pack.
10: Triple Olympian Melinda Gainsford-Taylor is 55.
15: Gainsford-Taylor strong after a slowish start, having a great run.
10: There's more AFL greats, Michael Long, Justin Westhoff, and Lions triple premiership winner Justin Lepich. He's 51.
15: Lepich back there. Oh, what a take.
10: Finally, remembering a true legend of the big screen. Walter Matthau was born on this day in 1920, died aged 79 in 2000.
18: Last night I found you in a kitchen, washing the floor, shaking your head and moaning, footprints, footprints.
10: Yeah, one of my favourites. Remembering Walter Matthau on October 1st.
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0: weekend, more of it with the Hooks. Yeah, the Mighty Skyhooks horror movie, Men at Work 2, a couple of great Aussie talents right there. It's 4 to 9. Now, on our 2EC Facebook page today, it's International Coffee Day, and who doesn't like a nice cuppa to start the day? What did Dolly Parton say? Pour yourself a cup of ambition. So if you've done that this morning, you might be enjoying a lovely cappuccino. Maybe you like a latte, maybe you like a double shot, and maybe you like me and just like it black. I just like a long black. That's how I like my coffee. No sugar, just a nice, strong, long black does me just fine. So if you would like to share in the conversation, then go and tell me what sort of coffee you like. And maybe if you have a few, maybe how many you have in a day too, just out of interest, you can shoot to our socials at our 2EC Facebook page. Listen, enjoy your Thursday. Sandy's in after 9. I'll see you tomorrow.
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2: 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And you saw a few times when Walsh didn't get the ball, he was blowing up. I just think they've got to lean all the way into Walsh.
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8: Hi there, Hannah McEwen with your local news. The Bureau of Meteorology is forecasting a hot day for the region with temperatures up to 10 degrees above the October average. Northerly winds are dragging the hot air from the interior. Bega's heading for a top of 31. Meteorologist David Croc says there's a change on the way.
9: We've got a trough system, a big rain band that's going to develop over South Australia and Victoria today. So most of the weather will be in those states on Thursday, but then we'll see rain spread across much of southern New South Wales through Friday and into Saturday as well, with thunderstorms in the mix too.
8: Some areas could pick up more than 50 millimetres of rain with the change. Regional New South Wales home price growth has outpaced the state's capital, according to the latest realestate.com.au house price report. September marked the seventh consecutive month of property price falls in Sydney, while regional New South Wales remain unchanged. Property prices for Bega and the South Coast were steady last month, up almost 1% compared to September last year. Meantime, the data shows Sydney's prices have dropped 5% compared to a year ago. The Rural Fire Service says Far South Coast brigades are on high alert ahead of a predicted long, hot summer. Bega Valley residents attended a special community information briefing session in town yesterday afternoon to hear the latest advice from authorities. RFS District Manager Chris Anderson says one certainty in the coming months is we will have fires.
10: The landscape is extremely dry at the moment. We haven't seen decent rainfall across this district in many, many months, and that's starting to show through the landscape. We've got really dry grassland country and the bush is exceptionally dry for this time of the year.
8: And briefly, the Eden Rugby League Club says it's looking for renewal at their upcoming AGM. Most of the current committee is set to retire after many years of volunteering for the Tigers. All positions from president to general committee members are up for grabs. That's your latest local news and sport. I'm Hannah McEwen.
1: 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Fridays are huge at the Batemans Bay Soldiers Club. 2EC. 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
11: Hi, I'm Phoebe Humphrey. Aussie shoppers can kiss goodbye to card surcharges from today. The Reserve Bank has banned businesses from adding the extra fees on top of the cost price.
8: When all committee members are up for grabs. That's your latest local news and sport. I'm Hannah McEwen.
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0: estimated $80 per card-paying adult.
1: A commercial plane has been forced to make an emergency landing in Saudi Arabia after one pilot allegedly stabbed the other. More than 170 passengers were on board the flight from Dubai to Tel Aviv when it issued a distress signal 2 hours into its journey. Passengers stepped in to help while a pilot has been taken into custody. And experts warn the Australian property market could see falls of up to 15% in the coming months. The latest Cotality data reveals national house prices have dropped for a sixth straight month, down 1.1% in September.
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1: In sport, the Aussie cricketers have denied South Africa a clean sweep of their one-day series, winning the third and final match by 45 runs. Australia posted a total of 322 batting first, with the Proteas 4 for 145 when rain interrupted the match. The covers never came off, giving the tourists the win.
3: Yeah, obviously very pleased. Would have been nice to have had a full game. The weather gods had something to say about that.
1: Aussie skipper Mitch Marsh there on Fox. And Penrith's Nathan Cleary has taken home his first Dallier medal after winning the NRL's Best and Fairest. That's the latest news and sport.
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4: 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Some good news for us. So if you can hold off filling up today, just wait a few days. 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
2: 2EC weather.
4: Looking at a warm Thursday, 31 to 32 degrees today. Moderate fire danger rating, but partly cloudy. Rain on the way tomorrow, 19 to 22. Staying wet on Saturday, looking at 21 to 22. And Sunday, a little better. A possible shower with 21 to 24 degrees.
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4: Good morning. How you doing? Sandy with you. Of course, I am right by your side up until 12 o'clock today. Looking at a warm one, 31 to 32. Make sure you stay hydrated. And by the looks of it, keep that umbrella handy. We could expect some showers for the next few days. Now, coming up shortly, if you love Kimmy and the Brekkie Bar and you'd like to take a piece of Kimmy home with you, then I've got something you might want to put your hands on. Stick around. More on that shortly. But do you have your tickets? Sunset Sounds, November 14, Tilber Valley Winery, austix.com.au. 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

0: the bay to the border, right across the far south coast, it's 2EC with Starship. 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You might have already been doing this for the past 30 years, or maybe the last 30 days. Either way, you have just tuned in to the best brekkie program that anyone has to offer, and Kimmy is celebrating 30 consecutive years. Can you believe it? Well, because of this, we're now dishing Kimmy out to you. Just giving you a piece of Kimmy to take home, a collectible key ring, that is. If you would like a chance to add a little piece of Kimmy history to your collection, head over to our Facebook page. Kimmy will be drawing winners tomorrow in the Brekkie Bar between 6 and 9 a.m. After the break, it's Stevie Wonder, Superstition. 80s hits you love.
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1: 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I thought the fuel from last year would be fine.
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It's a great place to be. So much variety when it comes to the podcast. We've got Elvis Presley's Burning Love on the way in around four. John Farnham's tribute concert, it was impressive, and it looks like Hoyt Cinemas are going to continue the tribute concert for a little while. I think that's freedom, Tui C.

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Oh!

0: Elvis Presley, Burning Love, 2EC. A little bit hard to believe the King wasn't really keen on recording that one at first. End up becoming one of the biggest hits of his career and still is a crowd favourite today. On the way after the break, Elton John and Kiki D, another favourite of mine, and In Excess, Never Tear Us Apart. Don't go anywhere, it's on its way right here, 2EC.
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14: Hi, I'm Phoebe Humphrey. Card surcharges for Aussie shoppers have been axed. The Reserve Bank has banned businesses from adding the extra fees on top of the cost price when you pay with a credit or debit card. But the move is expected to see some stores lift their shelf prices. Treasurer Jim Chalmers says the consumer watchdog will be making sure everyone is doing the right thing.
15: If they put up their prices, they will have to justify it. But what this means is that what you see on the menu is what you pay when you tap. And we know from talking to people right around the country, people hate these pesky surcharges.
14: A pilot has been arrested after a mid-air stabbing and crash attempt during a flight from Dubai to Tel Aviv. The commercial plane issued an emergency alert just 2 hours into its journey after one of the pilots allegedly stabbed the other. The flight was forced to make an emergency landing in Saudi Arabia. The federal government says it continues to make significant savings following calls to rein in spending. It comes as the Reserve Bank has lifted the cash rate to a 15-year high in a bid to tackle high inflation. Environment Minister Murray Watt telling Seven, Labor has saved nearly $180 billion in government spending since coming into office.
16: Even the most recent figures that came out showed that $4 out of $5 in demand in the economy at the moment is coming from the private sector. So the great bulk of spending that is happening in the economy at the moment is not from government, it's actually coming from the private sector.
14: And the Oz Alert system officially launches today to send emergency messages during disasters. It follows a nationwide test that went off back in July.
13: 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Your sport now.
14: In sport, Panthers star Nathan Cleary has taken out his first Dally M medal. He finished 14 points ahead on the leaderboard, sending a message from home as he recovers from surgery.
6: I want to start off by saying how grateful I am for everyone's support over the last few days, given the injury that happened, and just the support from the rugby league community has been absolutely amazing.
14: There on Fox, Tamika Upton won for the NRLW. And Harry Sheezel has become the youngest kangaroo to win North Melbourne's Best and Fairest Award 3 times. That's the latest news and sport.
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0: Looking at a warm Thursday, 31 to 32 degrees today, moderate fire danger rating, but partly cloudy. 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